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3: News. I'm Ted Lindner. The evacuation of ships from the Strait of Hormuz halted for a time Thursday by a UN agency after the British military reported a Singapore vessel was hit by a projectile off the coast of Oman.
4: U.S. officials confirmed the IRGC attacked a Singapore-flagged cargo ship with a drone as it tried to cross the Strait of Hormuz today.
3: Fox's Aisha Hazni. The president says the strait has since reopened. And at least 235 people have died after two powerful earthquakes struck Venezuela.
5: More than 1,000 others are hurt and many remain missing. Officials fear hundreds may still be trapped under collapsed buildings, and rescue crews are racing against time.
3: That's Fox's Katie Byrne. And a 74-year-old Florida man became the oldest person to be executed in the state. Dusty Ray Spencer, convicted of fatally stabbing his wife Karen back in 1992. The execution, the ninth in Florida this year after a record 19 last year. America's listening to Fox News.
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10: 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Heroes like Fire Captain Andrew Donner, inspired by the bravery of New York City firefighters on 9/11, Andrew devoted his life to serving his community. He rose through the ranks of his fire department, training rigorously and leading with courage. And after a very brave battle, Andrew lost his life to lung cancer caused by occupational toxins. 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
5: Fox News, I'm Ted Linder. At least 235 people have died after two powerful earthquakes strike Venezuela.
6: More than 1,000 others are hurt and many remain missing. Officials fear hundreds may still be trapped under collapsed buildings, and rescue crews are racing against time.
5: It's Fox's Katie Byrne, the U.S. pledging to provide assistance to Venezuela. The evacuation of ships from the Strait of Hormuz halted for a time Thursday by a U.N. agency after the British military reported a Singapore vessel was hit by a projectile off the coast of Oman.
7: U.S. officials confirmed the IRGC attacked a Singapore-flagged cargo ship with a drone as it tried to cross the Strait of Hormuz today.
5: Fox's Aisha Hazni, President Trump's saying the strait has since reopened. And a 74-year-old Florida man became the oldest person to be executed in the state. Dusty Ray Spencer, convicted of fatally stabbing his wife Karen back in 1992. The execution, the ninth in Florida this year. 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
9: 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Bob coming to us from Wayne County. That is South Central Iowa. What do we call those things? Wraps?
10: It's just, you know, soft tortillas.
9: There we
10: tortillas.
9: Go. Yeah. So anyway, the way that you positioned it caught my attention, and I think it catches more people's attention. But now, what's the rabbit hole you're in?
10: Okay. So the rabbit hole story is this. You know, like a lot of places in Iowa, rural Iowa, we are gaining more Latinos in this area. And in fact, I've kind of started meeting some of the folks here. I was part of a Sunday school class to bring in Latinos to help, you know, bring them to the church. I don't speak Spanish. I mean, my Spanish came from Taco Bell commercials, right? But I am respectful of that. And I have folks around me who do speak Spanish and reach out to the community. And one person said, I was talking to him, said, you know, I think it'd be really interesting to open up a tortilla shop in your small town. And because we've got some businesses, we've got some storefronts open. And so I started going down that rabbit hole. It's like, how many Latinos are in the 4-county area? Okay, well, how many tortillas do they eat a day? How much corn does it take? So I started going down this rabbit hole, and I thought, let's just expand to Iowa. And said, what if, because we are the tall corn state, Trent, why are we eating bread? Why are we eating white wheat bread? Why don't we eat corn tortillas? And so I kind of went off this process like, let's extrapolate from just my 4-county area to I'm feeding just Latinos to, hey, what if we just adopt as a state? And how many acres of corn could we divert towards corn tortillas if we ate probably about six a day. Now, I know that's extrapolating. It's probably not going to happen, but I figured out what that would be. And it's approximately 40, 45, 50,000 acres of corn at our typical, you know, yields. Now, one could argue, well, you're growing white corn, you're growing food grade corn. It's going to be a little less, whatever. I don't care. But it gives us an idea of how many acres, how many bushels of corn we go towards tortillas.
9: You went there. I was going to go to that spot, and that was, you said number two, yellow corn is not what we use to make tortillas.
10: Right.
9: People see corn, and they think corn is just across the board. There's so many different uses of corn. I mean, I'm talking white corn, colored corn, heritage corn, number two yellow corn, sweet corn. Thank you, Bob. You've opened a whole new can of worms. Loose tails, be gentle, stay firm.
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11: 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Well, we've got a few days in a row here of chances of moisture in our forecast, at least into early next week, and then the temperatures will really ramp up. A more active weather pattern is setting up here for North Dakota agriculture as we head into this weekend. A stronger storm system expected to bring some widespread rainfall. Periods of heavy rain is possible, along with potential of severe weather. Showers are likely to linger into early next week, keeping fields wet. While moisture is largely beneficial for crops and pasture conditions, localized flooding could become a concern for low-lying or poorly drained areas. Cooler than normal temperatures will accompany this pattern. Looking ahead, temperatures expected to rebound later next week. As I mentioned, DTN forecasters say it could trend above normal. That shift could help accelerate development, but if heat becomes excessive, it could renew some stress concerns. The perfect storm is shaping for grain quality heading into 2026, this growing season here, as multiple storage challenges collide on the farm. Weak commodity prices forcing longer storage, while high inventories and warm conditions in some areas are creating ideal environments for insects and spoilage. John Tuttle with Brock says farmers are pushing more grain through existing systems faster than ever, and that does include the risk of kernel damage and long-term storage issues. At the same time, insect pressure is building. Johnny Wilson with Central Life Sciences says mild winters and early season heat wave did allow pests like rice weevils to thrive. The concern, by the time the insect problems do begin to show up, grain value has already been lost, and that's often within 30 to 60 days. Experts say the key is proactive management, proper grain conditioning, reducing handling damage, and regular monitoring of temperature, moisture, and pests can help protect quality. Bottom line is, protecting stored grain isn't optional in this market, it's essential. The U.S. Senate is now taking up the next phase of the Farm Bill debate. Senate Ag Committee Chairman John Boozman of Arkansas has introduced what's being called as the Farm Bill 2.0, calling it a bipartisan effort to support farmers, ranchers, and rural communities. The proposal builds on earlier safety net investments while updating key programs like conservation, rural development, and farm credit. It also strengthens commodity, dairy, disaster and crop insurance programs and add support for specialty crops. American Soybean Association CEO Steve Sensky says the bill includes improvements to ARC and PLC programs, higher reference prices, and better crop insurance tools. It also expands funding for conservation, broadband, and market development while improving CRP flexibility during drought. Still missing are items like year-round E15, pesticide labeling reform, and a Prop 12 fix. Senate markup is expected after the 4th of July recess. Have yourselves a wonderful weekend. That is the latest on the Dakota Farm and Ranch Report, presented by Proceed. I'm Shannon D.
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17: Here's your AccuWeather forecast. Clouds and sun with a couple of showers. Breezy today, the high 76. Still breezy this evening with increasing clouds, the low down to 65. Hazy, windy, and humid Saturday with the high of 81. The sun will break through the clouds at times on Sunday, but we'll have a couple of heavy thunderstorms that could produce damaging winds, hail, and even an isolated tornado, a high of 87. After a cloudy start Monday, sunshine returns. Watch for a strong morning thunderstorm, breezy in the afternoon, the high 82. With your AccuWeather forecast, I'm meteorologist Jason Caterina.
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1: News, I'm Roxanne Evans. Iran striking a vessel in the Strait of Hormuz, compromising efforts to restore shipping through the important waterway.
2: U.S. officials say the Singapore-flagged cargo ship called Ever Lovely was exiting the Strait of Hormuz off the Omani coast Thursday when it was hit by one IRGC drone. The IRGC's Navy has warned vessels will only be allowed to pass in routes that Iran has approved.
1: Fox's Madeline Rivera. Rescue efforts intensifying in Venezuela following two major earthquakes yesterday, the death toll now over 230. President Trump returns to Washington Hilton later today for the first time since the attempted assassination at the White House Correspondents' Dinner. The president to headline the Faith and Freedom Coalition's Road to Majority Conference. 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
3: Good morning, 531. Will it be stormy tomorrow? Now, AccuWeather takes it out of the forecast. You never know how the forecast is going to be when you finally get to the day, right? Partly cloudy, 51, a calm wind in Bismarck. Mix of sun and clouds, a couple of showers today, 73. Wind gusting past 40 and still humid tomorrow, 83, 87 Sunday. Still talking about a couple of heavy thunderstorms Sunday and maybe Monday morning, 82. Sunshine, 85 on Tuesday. Definitely a little more summer-like just around the corner. North Dakota Supreme Court blocking a term limits law proposed by the state legislature. The decision prevents the proposed legislation from appearing on the November ballot. It would have changed term limits from 8 years to four-year terms. It would have also repealed a provision that bans the legislature from proposing changes to term limits. The state's term limits last changed in November 2022 and took effect in 2023. North Dakota Grain Growers Association wrapping up its 33rd annual e-tour today. The association hosted a tour for Environmental Protection Agency employees to showcase the diversity, innovation, and economic impact of the ag industry in the state. The tour began June 22nd, featured demonstrations and tutorials by farmers in the region about how they grow crops, develop new machinery, handle chemical applications. The EPA had 12 representatives attend the tour. The group took a bus to various locations, held discussions between stops to better understand the needs and impact of the industry. EPA awarding three organizations grants to clean up pollution. The grants total $1.9 million for the Standing Rock Sioux Tribe, South Central Dakota Regional Council, and Towner County Hospital Authority. Standing Rock Sioux Tribe receiving $1 million in clean asbestos, lead-based paint, and other chemical contamination at two different locations. South Central Regional Council getting $500,000 to clean four locations, including Tourist Park Campground. Towner County Hospital Authority receiving the rest of the money to update its building, built in 1952. Police say a 17-year-old is a prime suspect in a vandalism case involving three businesses. The juvenile's name not released because he's not been charged, but he rather has been charged with three counts of criminal mischief. He's been released back into the custody of his parents. The incidents back on June 12th, 20th, and 22nd. Police say surveillance video shows the suspect spraying paint on a wall of a business, and they found him during a traffic stop days later. NDSU and Sanford Health launching a new research study on GLP-1 medications. The project being backed by a $210,000 investment from NDSU, Sanford Health, and the North Dakota Department of Health and Human Services. Researchers will evaluate a wide range of outcomes tied to GLP-1 usage, including changes in body weight, body compositions, balance, and fall risk, quality of life, and healthcare utilization. Enrollment expected to begin in late July. Estimates suggest 1 in 8 adults use GLP-1 medications. And the McQuaid softball tournament underway officially. The kickoff party was last night at the Bismarck Depot. Annual tournament set to start this weekend and draw hundreds, if not thousands, of visitors. The party highlighted by a free outdoor concert headlined by Morgan Wade Haar. Donations being accepted to benefit the charity tournament. It's the first version of the tournament since McQuaid Distributing was sold and Sam McQuaid Jr. died late last year. The tournament lives on, though. KFI Radio News Time, 5:35.
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9: Here's your AccuWeather forecast. Clouds and sun with a couple of showers. Breezy today, the high 76. Still breezy this evening with increasing clouds, the low down to 65. Hazy, windy, and humid Saturday with the high of 81. The sun will break through the clouds at times on Sunday, but we'll have a couple of heavy thunderstorms that could produce damaging winds, hail, and an even isolated tornado, a high of 87. After a cloudy start Monday, sunshine returns. Watch for a strong morning thunderstorm, breezy in the afternoon, the high 82. With your AccuWeather forecast, I'm meteorologist Jason Caterina.
3: Eastern Lakes, Kakawea, southeast wind 10 to 15. It'll pick up 15 to 25 late morning and afternoon. Chance of a shower, cloudy, mid-70s. North Lake Oahe, southeast wind 10 to 20. Showers likely, cloudy, upper 70s. Devil's Lake, southeast wind 10 to 20, increasing 20 to 25 late afternoon. Waves a foot or less, building to 2 to 4 feet in the afternoon. Chance of a shower, slight chance of a thunderstorm in the afternoon. Otherwise, cloudy in the 70s. High of 78 in Bismarck yesterday, low 48. Normally 81 and 55. No rainfall yesterday, or 2.73 inches of precip below normal year to date. Sunrise coming at 5:51. Sunset 9:41 tonight. Williston is sitting at 54 right now. Dickinson 54. Mine at 55. Garrison 56. Calm wind at the eastern end of Lake Skokwea. Headinger 54. Jamestown 61. Devil's Lake 61. Southeast wind at 7. Grand Forks 59. Fargo 60. And in Bismarck, calm wind pressure steady at 29.97. Relative humidity 96%. Partly cloudy. 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
16: We got the common sense ideas. Plus, we can go tell the voters we did what we said. We secured the border. We cut taxes. We did welfare reform. We did the things we said we were going to do. So I think we got a message that we can win.
17: A little less conversation, a little more action.
18: What Sotomayor didn't tell the American people is if you look at the last 10 years of data, nearly 9 out of 10 people who claim asylum end up with an order of removal because they don't qualify for asylum. They're not escaping fear and persecution from the homeland because of race, religion, or political affiliation. They're coming here for a job.
19: He says, we came what we set out to do. We created incredible diplomatic, economic, and military leverage. Let's use that leverage to go and accomplish an even bigger win for the American people. That's what he's asked us to do. It's not over yet, but so far so good.
20: Open up your heart and satisfy me, baby.
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3: 1977, in this date, Elvis's last concert took place. It was in Indianapolis. He would die on August 16th, or, depending on who you believe, disappear. There are those who believed Elvis actually did not die. He lived. And let's say he did. Just for the sake of discussion. He had to have been passed on by now, I would think. Maybe not. I don't know. Oh, well. 540 K-Fire Radio Sports in the way. Twins off last night. It'll be on K-Fire tonight with World Cup soccer action on Fox Sports 710. And one NFL star may now be a former NFL star at this rate, because he's behind bars and could be there for life. Big trade for the Timberwolves as well. 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
20: It's June 26th, and this is your Fox Deli Snapshot. Today is World Refrigeration Day, billed as the coolest day of the year. First launched on this day in 2019. The goal, to raise the profile of the refrigeration, air conditioning, and the heat pump sector, and the role it plays in our everyday lives. Also on this day in 2015, a landmark decision by the U.S. Supreme Court legalizes same-sex marriage. The court rules that same-sex marriages cannot be banned in the United States, and all same-sex marriages must be recognized nationwide, granting same-sex couples equal rights to heterosexual couples under the law. Designer Liz Claiborne died at the age of 78. Her company was the first founded by a woman to enter the rankings of the Fortune 500. In 1990, it was the largest women's apparel maker in the country with $1.4 billion in sales. I'm CJ Papa. That's your Fox Daily Snapshot.
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3: 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The T-Wolves getting LaMelo Ball and Josh Green. Minnesota sending back Naz Reid and a package draft picks to the Charlotte Hornets, including an unprotected 2033 first-round pick. Ball's a former third overall pick, was a Rookie of the Year in 2021, NBA All-Star in 22. Junior Caminero with three home runs last night. The Rays beat the Royals 13-2. Elsewhere, the American League Astros 2, Tigers 1, Rangers 6, Blue Jays 5, Red Sox 6, Yankees 3. National League Phillies over the Nationals 10-5, Cubs in 10 over the Mets 4-3, Diamondbacks Cardinals postponed. Two interleague games, Pirates 5, Mariners 1, Athletics 9, Giants 6. Twins were off last night. They dropped three straight. They're entering tonight's series opener against the Colorado Rockies in Minneapolis. Minnesota Wild gearing up for the NHL draft. First round takes place tonight in Buffalo, New York. But Minnesota will have to wait till tomorrow to make its first pick. The Wild currently have a third rounder, a fourth, two fifths, and a sixth. Detroit Lions cornerback Terrion Arnold will remain behind bars after his arrest for robbery and kidnapping in Florida. He appeared virtually from jail in Hillsborough County for his first court appearance yesterday. Was ordered held without bond until his next appearance Monday. Investigators accuse him of coordinating with other individuals to lure three men into an apartment where they were beaten, robbed, and held at gunpoint. Arnold had earlier reported to police that $200,000 in personal items were stolen from an Airbnb he owned. And officials say he began planning retaliation within hours. He could face life in prison if convicted. Eric Cole sitting atop the leaderboard after the first round of the Travelers Championship from TPC River Highlands in Connecticut, leading the field by one stroke after shooting a 7-under 63. Six players are tied for second. NASCAR Cup Series kicks off its in-season challenge Sunday at Sonoma for the Toyota Save Mart 350. In the first round of the tourney, the Lynx looking to stay hot. Minnesota's won four of its last five. They're visiting Dallas Sunday. Bismarck Larks beat the Mankato Moondogs 7-6 last night. Badlands Big Sticks with a win in St. Cloud. The Hot Tots lost to Wilmer in Minot. With World Cup Soccer on Fox Sports 710 tonight, the Twins-Rockies game will be here on K-Fire. 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
7: Here's your AccuWeather forecast. Clouds and sun, but a couple of showers. Breezy today, the high 76. Still breezy this evening with increasing clouds, the low down to 65. Hazy, windy, and humid Saturday with the high of 81. The sun will break through the clouds at times on Sunday, but we'll have a couple of heavy thunderstorms that could produce damaging winds, hail, and even an isolated tornado, a high of 87. After a cloudy start Monday, sunshine returns. Watch for a strong morning thunderstorm, breezy in the afternoon, the high 82. With your AccuWeather forecast, I'm meteorologist Jason Caterina.
3: So far, quiet to start the day. It's not going to stay that way all weekend, though. Calm wind, partly cloudy, and 51 at K-Fire.
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11: I'm Stuart Varney, and this is the Fox Business Report.
12: This morning, we'll find out how Americans are feeling about the economy. The University of Michigan's consumer sentiment survey for June rose earlier this month after easing gas prices provided some relief. South Korean chip maker SK Hynix is preparing to go public on the NASDAQ 2 weeks from today. Mark Tepper of Strategic Wealth Partners says it will make it more accessible to U.S. investors.
13: These Korean companies historically have just been very difficult for investors to gain access to. So the fact that they are coming to, you know, potentially the NASDAQ to raise money, that will give Americans access to it.
12: Next week, markets will be closed on Friday for observance of the July 4th holiday. The monthly employment report will be released on Thursday, July 2nd. That's your Fox Business Report. I'm Jenny Cosola. Invested in you.
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29: A record number of cities across the United States now have starter homes valued at $1 million or more. Here's Natalie Migliore.
30: According to Zillow, 242 cities across 26 states have housing markets with that price tag as the entry point for homeownership. California has the most cities on that list with 105. And the second on that list is New York with 42 cities. New Jersey, Florida, and Massachusetts round out the top five. However, New York and New Jersey are driving the fastest growth. The study shows conditions are gradually becoming buyer-friendly, with a typical homeowner breaking even to renting after roughly 6 years.
29: Apple shares fell sharply after the tech giant raised prices on several of its signature products. The price hike impacts the company's MacBook Neo, MacBook Air, iMac, and iPad product lines by as much as $200 in some cases. It comes as Apple is working to make up for what it said were skyrocketing memory prices resulting from the AI boom. The U.S. Mint is celebrating the release of new quarters featuring the Declaration of Independence. Tammy Trujillo explains.
31: Officials held an event at Monticello to help publicize the new quarters ahead of America's 250th anniversary. The Mint also announced that 250,000 quarters bearing a special July 4th mark will be mixed in with the other Declaration of Independence quarters put in circulation. Mint Director Paul Hollis said he hoped the special coins would help Americans reflect on their history during this year's anniversary celebrations.
29: Annual inflation is at its highest

0: With earlier wins, the American team already advanced the next round. 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
3: Following an Oval Office meeting with House Speaker Mike Johnson, President Trump put out a message on social media telling Republicans to unify and stop voting down procedural motions. Several House conservatives are threatening to block any action in the House until the Republican-led Senate passes the Save America Act, the voter ID law. President Trump this week refused to sign a bipartisan housing affordability bill, saying he wanted the Save America Act done first. But the speaker says that housing measure will now be transmitted to the White House. If the president takes no action in 10 days, it will automatically become law. In Washington, Jared Halpern, Fox News.
0: On Wall Street, stock futures are down modestly the day after the NASDAQ dropped 118 points, but the Dow ended up 71. We mentioned the U.S. loss at the World Cup. There was an upset in another match. Ecuador beat Germany, so both advanced to the knockout round. Ivory Coast moved past the group stage for the first time, shutting out Curacao. In baseball, while the season plays out, talks continue to try to avoid a striker lockout jeopardizing next season.
4: Major League Baseball on Thursday proposed a max contract length of 5 years for free agents switching teams and 6 years for players to stay with their current teams. The proposal would also eliminate deferred contracts and qualifying offers. These latest offers are part of an ongoing effort by the league to implement a salary cap for next season and beyond, but that has been met with criticism from the MLB Players Association. The union responding, saying that the league's proposals so far are, quote, entirely consistent with owners' long-held goals, suppressing player salaries and maximizing club profits. Tony Genualdo, Fox News.
0: On the field, the Philadelphia Phillies make history. The first team ever to hit go-ahead home runs in the ninth inning in three straight games. Bryce Harper's homer lifted the Phillies to a 10-5 win over the Washington Nationals. I'm Dave Anthony, and this is Fox News.
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6: Good afternoon. 6:05, cloudy, 55 in Bismarck, east wind at 3. Temps will remain below normal today. 70s with some lower 80s. Isolated scattered showers and thunderstorms. A possibility today and tonight, increasing over the weekend. Strong to severe possibility across parts of the region tomorrow and Sunday. And it should be windy the next few days as well. It'll get cooler early next week after a apparently kind of a warm start to the week anyway. For Bismarck, 73 today. A couple of showers, a little breeze, breezy evening. Otherwise, clouds and 64 tonight. Hazy tomorrow. Wind gusting past 40 and humid. 83, a couple of heavy thunderstorms and 87. A possibility for Sunday. More on that forecast is coming up. Mandan Police report another year with no homicides in 2025. The third straight year. Department's annual report shows overall serious crime dropped about 10%, fewer thefts, assaults, and auto thefts. Drug and DUI cases, though, moved in the opposite direction. Officers handled more than 400 drug offenses, up 9%. DUI arrests jumped sharply up to 109, a 74% increase. Police working with the Metro Narcotics Task Force also seized large amounts of meth, fentanyl, cocaine, and firearms. Chief Jason Ziegler said the numbers show progress, but also highlight areas that need attention, especially drugs, impaired driving, and community safety. North Dakota Retirement and Investment Office proposing changes to its bonus program after months of controversy. State Investment Board will vote July 29th on updates that would cut maximum bonuses, lengthen the probation period for new hires to 6 months, and defer payouts over 3 years with some money forfeited if employees leave early. The board also considering a 30% base pay increase for most staff to bring salaries in line, in line with the industry. The changes come after $1.3 million in bonuses drew criticism from lawmakers. Officials say the goal is to balance performance incentives with stability while keeping top investment talent in North Dakota. Department of Health and Human Services said the state's SNAP error rate is above the national threshold. Department said the state experienced a 9.89% error rate, nearly 4 points higher than the federal 6% threshold. It means the state will have to pick up a share of the cost for SNAP benefits in the future. Interim Economic Assistance Director Rebecca Askins said the payment error rate does not represent fraud, but instead reflects administrative variances. Askins says HHS is committed to rectifying the error rate. Courts pushing back a hearing of the Minot man in an embezzlement case. Preliminary hearing arraignment for 49-year-old Patrick McCarty was scheduled for yesterday. It's been pushed back to July 30th. Prosecutors allege McCarty stole more than $1.5 million from ag distributor Wilbur Ellis over the course of 12 years. He's accused of submitting invoices for freight charges through a trucking company that did not exist. McCarty's not yet issued a plea. He's free on bond. Police investigating a burglary at Raging Rivers Water Park from Tuesday night. Officers say two suspects broke into the water park's offices and stole $500 worth of snacks. They also damaged a window. Burglary confirmed by Mandan Parks and Rec spokesperson. Mandan police so far not commenting. J.R. Carter not demanding a recount in the Mandan Park board election. Carter finished only 27 votes out of a spot, which would have qualified for a recount if he would have pursued it. He finished behind Lane Mutter, Miles Melhoff, and Stan Scott, with Mutter coming in third with 1,439 votes, Carter with 1,413. Carter told media yesterday that a recount would not align with his fiscal responsibility to the city. Anyone who loses an election by 2% threshold is entitled to a recount if they choose. And communities in North Dakota getting some help to make improvements to their neighborhoods. It'll increase the well-being of residents.
7: Groups will use funds from AARP's Community Challenge Grant for quick action projects that address a wide range of local needs. Janelle Mose with AARP North Dakota says cities like Castleton and Columbus are upgrading local spaces to facilitate community connection. Meanwhile, Williston is using the money to make streets safer for residents.
8: And really, it's for everybody in the community, not just folks 50 and older. It's really, how do you make a space more livable, more age-friendly, so everybody in the community can come out and enjoy?
7: This is the 10th anniversary of the program, and Moe says AARP North Dakota has doubled their commitment from last year, now totaling $122,000. Moe says more than half of the grants are going to rural communities. I'm Judith Ruiz Branch reporting.
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15: Here's your AccuWeather forecast. Clouds and sun with a couple of showers. Breezy today, the high 76. Still breezy this evening with increasing clouds, the low down to 65. Hazy, windy, and humid Saturday with a high of 81. The sun will break through the clouds at times on Sunday, but we'll have a couple of heavy thunderstorms that could produce damaging winds, hail, and even an isolated tornado, a high of 87. After a cloudy start Monday, sunshine returns. Watch for a strong morning thunderstorm, breezy in the afternoon, the high 82. With your AccuWeather forecast, I'm meteorologist Jason Caterina.
6: Sunset tonight in Bismarck at 9:41. Tomorrow morning, sunrise again at 5:51. High of 78 yesterday, low 48, normally 81 and 55. Eastern Lake Skokie today, southeast wind 10 to 15 will pick up, 15 to 25 late morning and afternoon. Chance of showers, cloudy and mid-70s. For the Lake Oahe, southeast wind 10 to 20, showers likely, cloudy upper 70s. Devil's Lake, southeast wind 10 to 20, increasing 20 to 25 late afternoon. Waves 1 foot or less, building to 2 to 4 feet in the afternoon. Chance of showers, light chance of thunderstorm in the afternoon, some cloud cover, and in the 70s. National Weather Service kicked out a table of a four-day precipitation potential, probability precipitation forecast in percentages, and Bismarck peaks 6 p.m. and 12 midnight tomorrow night into Sunday morning at 85%, then tapers off from there, increases again a little bit on Monday, so it's a fairly low chance going into tonight. In the early morning hours, tomorrow picks up a little in the afternoon at 50%, 85% at 6 p.m. and 12 midnight, then tapers off after that. In case you want to get another perspective on what might happen, Williston is sitting at 55 right now, Dickinson 55, might at 56, Harrison 56, calm wind on the eastern end of Lake Skokie, Headinger 54, Jamestown 59, Devil's Lake 61, southeast wind at 7, Grand Forks 59, Fargo 61. In Bismarck, east wind at 3, pressure rising at 29.98, relative humidity 89%, some cloud cover. It is 55. 615, K-Fire Radio, your news and weather authority.
16: I am the God.

vehicle mandate, which would have gutted the ethanol industry forever. And I saved your ethanol industry, and I think everyone knows that. The Islamic Republic of Iran, they're having a hard time with food, and we're going to be taking some of their money, and we'll spend it, and we're going to be buying wheat, soybeans, and corn, a lot of it. And that process is going to be starting pretty soon. It's going to be pretty big, too. I think it's going to be very big. We also called on Congress to pass a supplemental funding bill that will provide $11 billion in relief towards specialty crops and helping our great agricultural producers rebound from the losses that they had due to the Biden administration's horrible, horrible rules and regulations.

0: Depending on your generation, you might remember Ozzy and Harriet or their kid Rick Nelson or his kids Nelson. Gunnar and Matthew had a big album, 1990, first came out on this date, After the Rain, which sold 2 million copies, After the Rain, a big song, and a number one single with Can't Live Without Your Love and Affection. Pretty sure I blew a pair of speakers cranking that up on the radio back then. Your nuggets of news, the networks just are not going to get it all covered. They got way too much going on. Especially these days, right? So somebody's got to make up what they've goofed up, and here I am. Florida man permanently injured in a fall blames Waffle House ad. Not just blaming Waffle House, but an ad. An 84-year-old man. Okay, we're going to undoubtedly have some fun with that. That and much more coming up. Dakota Farm and Ranch Report. Shannon Dean in a few minutes. Well, Fox News commentary. Two Tall Tom, meteorologist Tom Schmansky, and Guns in the 701. On the way this morning, Dakota Mornings with Michael Bell, the Odermans. Michael and his thoughts. Deidre's Dates and Deets. And Stockman's Association update and highlights with Julie Ellingson. 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
0: T-Fired 621, Nuggets News. The networks aren't going to get it all, but you can't resist things like the Florida man permanently injured in a fall who blames a Waffle House ad. An 84-year-old Florida man suing Waffle House claiming a restaurant window advertisement distracted him before a serious fall. Edward Bolds of Bartow alleges he tripped outside a Polk County location back in April 2025 after noticing a large promotion for a limited edition strawberry shortcake waffle. His lawsuit claims the curb was unusually high, poorly maintained, and unpainted. Bold suffered severe and permanent injuries after falling face first. His legal team argued it would be disingenuous for Waffle House to suggest that Mr. Bold should have been watching where he was walking when it was Waffle House who distracted his attention. So are they going to have to put like handrails every place? Like cattle, you got to, you know, get us fenced off to put us in the... I don't know. Anyway, Bold is seeking damages, cost, interest, and jury trial. Waffle House has not publicly responded. Dude's 84. They should probably do something. But at the same time, I kind of hope they don't admit fault. Because watch where you're walking. Couple rides water slides in wedding attire during vow renewal tour. A North Dakota couple traveling the country, renewing their vows, and chasing Guinness World Records along the way. John and Keisha Lackaduck have already held ceremonies in Idaho, Arizona, Vegas, North Dakota, of course, and Utah. Their Wisconsin trip took place atop a 60-foot water slide at Land of Natura Water Park in Wisconsin Dells. There you go. After exchanging vows, the pair rode the slide for the 6 times in 1 hour, attempting a record for the most water slide trips in a wedding dress. Unusual. Their other goal is to do the most vow renewal ceremonies within 30 days. We go where our family and friends are, John said. Next up, a Kentucky distillery. You can follow them on Instagram at Wedding on Tour. Yeah, I can't imagine doing the distillery and then going on the slide there. Unless you have an iron, you know, cast iron stomach or whatever. And that woman that stole that Knicks trash can, the Knicks-themed trash can during the championship parade, fined and fired, as a matter of fact. Angie Baez emptied the orange-blue container onto the sidewalk and then walked off with it. Captured on video. Fined $175 for littering and impeding sanitation operation. She returned the can June 24th. He said, although I don't condone littering or stealing, in the moment it felt like all the other crazy stuff that the Knicks fans were doing. Baez previously served as an executive director at J.P. Morgan Chase, but is no longer with the firm. NYPD's investigating. Law and order. Garbage basket. It sounds like there's an episode in there someplace. 625. Slob Mitchell, Shannon Dean with your Dakota Farm and Ranch Report on deck.
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21: Here's your AccuWeather forecast. Clouds and sun with a couple of showers. Breezy today, the high 76. Still breezy this evening with increasing clouds, the low down to 65. Hazy, windy, and humid Saturday with the high of 81. The sun will break through the clouds at times on Sunday, but we'll have a couple of heavy thunderstorms that could produce damaging winds, hail, and even an isolated tornado, a high of 87. After a cloudy start Monday, sunshine returns. Watch for a strong morning thunderstorm. Breezy in the afternoon, the high 82. With your AccuWeather forecast, I'm meteorologist Jason Caterina.
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23: 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Well, an opportunity of rain over the weekend. That with warmer temperatures coming. Hot, muddy pastures may help livestock cool down, but can raise the risk of tetanus. And the Senate Agriculture Committee has released a draft of the 2026 Farm Bill. Details next on the Dakota Farm and Ranch Report.
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23: Welcome back to the Dakota Farm and Ranch Report presented by Proceed. Well, there is a risk of some stronger stormy weather this weekend, expected to bring some rainfall, periods of heavy rain a possibility too, and maybe potential severe weather, say DTN forecasters. Those showers may linger into early next week, keeping fields wet, while moisture is largely beneficial to crops and pasture conditions. Localized flooding is a possibility for low-lying and poorly drained areas, and cooler than normal temperatures accompany this pattern, but we will see temperatures rise next week, maybe even into the 90s as we head into the 4th of July holiday. As always, keep it right here for the latest on the weather. Hot, muddy pastures. They may help livestock cool down, but it can also raise the risk of tetanus. That bacteria that causes tetanus lives in the soil and manure and can enter through cuts, punctures, and even small wounds producers might not even notice. Veterinarians say common entry points include injuries, surgical sites, or infections in newborns. Horses, especially sensitive, so even minor wounds should be treated promptly and monitored closely. Once infected, tetanus affects the nervous system, causing muscle stiffness, difficulty moving, and in severe cases, trouble breathing or swallowing. Without treatment, it can be life-threatening. Experts say prevention is key. Keep wounds clean, maintain sanitary calving and foaling areas, and stay current on vaccinations. Bottom line, the routine vaccination and quick attention to injuries is the best defense against tetanus on the farm. The Senate Agriculture Committee has released a draft of the 2026 Farm Bill. It's aimed at strengthening support for farmers, ranchers, and rural communities. The program builds on existing farm programs that focus on the safety net, research, specialty crops, rural development, and expanding market opportunities. Lawmakers say the goal is to help producers manage economic challenges while maintaining a reliable food supply. A key provision would increase access to credit by modernizing Farm Credit Service Agency loan limits, giving producers more flexibility for land purchases, operations, and improvements. The bill also includes support for fertilizer storage and handling, offering low-interest financing to improve infrastructure and efficiency. Conservation remains a priority with expanded voluntary programs supporting soil health, water quality, and grazing lands. The draft also protects crop insurance and promotes rural infrastructure development as the bill moves forward. And U.S. livestock producers now facing New World screwworm are dealing with limited treatment options. There are no fully approved products. Veterinarian Brian Lubbers says that the current tools are either conditionally approved or under emergency authorization, meaning that they must be used exactly as labeled and under veterinary guidance. That makes proper diagnosis and strict use essential. Experts warn against mass or preventative treatments, which can increase resistance risk and reduce effectiveness over time. Kansas State entomologist Cassandra Old says products should be used only when needed, not out of fear. The current toolbox includes a small number of animal health products and several registered insecticides, all part of a broader fly control strategy, not a cure-all. Veterinarians stress these tools manage individual cases, not the spread, which is handled through sterile fly programs. Bottom line, daily inspection, early detection, and working closely with your vet are critical to protecting livestock and limiting losses. Have a great weekend. This has been the Dakota Farm and Ranch Report presented by ProSeed. I'm Shannon Dean.
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9: News. I'm Gianna Gelosi. President Trump insists the Strait of Hormuz is open after Iran attacked a Singapore-flagged cargo ship in the strait yesterday.
11: The strike damaged the ship's bridge, and as a result, the International Maritime Organization says it's pausing the evacuation operation until it gets more clarity on the situation. The IRGC's Navy has warned vessels will only be allowed to pass in routes that Iran has approved.
9: That's Fox's Madeline Rivera. International rescue teams arriving in Venezuela to join the search to find survivors and bodies in the rubble after two powerful earthquakes killed at least 235 people. The Trump administration joining the effort.
12: The Trump administration is now pledging $150 million in aid. That includes $50 million for relief partners on the ground, along with a $100 million contribution to a United Nations humanitarian fund.
9: Fox's Carly Shimkus. 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
0: Good morning, 636, cloudy, 55, east 23 in Bismarck. Clouds and sun, couple of showers, breezy, 73 today. A warm-up around the corner, breezy evening tonight, cloudy, 64. Hazy, wind gusting past 40 tomorrow and humid, 83. They don't, AccuWeather does not have thunderstorms in the forecast tomorrow anymore. At this point, Sunday, though, a couple of heavy thunderstorms, 87, could still see a thunderstorm Monday, 82 Monday, 85 Tuesday. North Dakota Supreme Court blocking a term limits law proposed by the state legislature. That decision blocking the proposed legislation from appearing on the November ballot. It would have changed term limits from 8 years to four full four-year terms. It would have repealed a provision that bans the legislature from proposing changes to term limits. The state's term limits were last changed November 2022, took effect in 2023. Police say a 17-year-old is the prime suspect in a vandalism case involving three businesses, juvenile's name not released. He's been charged with three counts of criminal mischief, released back into the custody of his parents. The incidents reported June 12th, 20th, and 22nd. Police say surveillance video shows the suspect spraying paint on a wall of a business, and they found him during a traffic stop days later. EPA awarding three organizations with grants to clean up pollution. Grants totaling $1.9 million for the Standing Rock Sioux Tribe, South Central Dakota Regional Council, and Towner County Hospital Authority. Standing Rock Sioux Tribe receiving $1 million to clean asbestos, lead paint, and other chemical contamination at two different locations. South Central Regional Council receiving a $500,000 grant to clean four locations, including a tourist park campground, and the Towner County Hospital Authority receiving the rest of the money to update its building. It was built back in 1952. North Dakota Grain Growers Association wrapping up its 33rd annual e-tour today. The association hosted the tour for Environmental Protection Agency employees to showcase the diversity, innovation, and economic impact of the ag industry in the state. The tour began June 22nd, featured demonstrations and tutorials by farmers in the region about how they grow crops, develop new machinery, and handle chemical applications. The EPA had 12 representatives attend the tour. The group took a bus to various locations, held discussions between stops to better understand the needs and impact of the industry. NDSU and Sanford Health launching a new research study on GLP-1 medications, the project being backed by a $210,000 investment from NDSU, Sanford Health, and the North Dakota Department of Health and Human Services. Researchers will evaluate a wide range of outcomes tied to GLP-1 usage, including changes in body weight, body compositions, balance and fall risk, quality of life, and healthcare utilization. Enrollment expected to begin late July. Estimates suggest 1 in 8 adults use GLP-1 medications. And the McQuaid softball tournament technically underway because it hosted a kickoff party last night at the Bismarck Depot, the annual tournament. Play itself starts this weekend, draws hundreds, if not thousands, of visitors. Donations being accepted to benefit the charity tournament, the first version of the tournament since McQuaid Distributing was sold and Sam McQuaid Jr. died late last year. The tournament lives on. 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
21: Here's your AccuWeather forecast. Clouds and sun, but a couple of showers. Breezy today, the high 76. Still breezy this evening with increasing clouds, the low down to 65. Hazy, windy, and humid Saturday with the high of 81. The sun will break through the clouds at times on Sunday, but we'll have a couple of heavy thunderstorms that could produce damaging winds, hail, and even an isolated tornado, a high of 87. After a cloudy start Monday, sunshine returns. Watch for a strong morning thunderstorm, breezy in the afternoon, the high 82. With your AccuWeather forecast, I'm meteorologist Jason Caterina.
0: Bismarck right now to the east, wind at 3, cloud cover and 55. 642, KFIRE Radio, your news and weather authority. 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Twins off last night, so they didn't lose. 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
0: Fair Radio Sports, Charlotte Hornets, and the Minnesota Timberwolves in the trade. The T-Wolves getting LaMelo Ball and Josh Green. Minnesota sending back Naz Reid and a package draft picks to the Charlotte Hornets, including an unprotected 2033 first-round pick. Ball's a former third overall pick, was a Rookie of the Year in 2021, NBA All-Star in 22. Junior Caminero with three home runs last night. The Rays beat the Royals 13-2. Elsewhere, the American League Astros 2, Tigers 1, Rangers 6, Blue Jays 5, Red Sox 6, Yankees 3. National League Phillies over the Nationals 10-5, Cubs in 10 over the Mets 4-3, Diamondbacks Cardinals postponed. Two interleague games, Pirates 5, Mariners 1, Athletics 9, Giants 6. Twins were off last night. They dropped three straight. They're entering tonight's series opener against the Colorado Rockies in Minneapolis. Minnesota Wild gearing up for the NHL draft. First round takes place tonight in Buffalo, New York. But Minnesota will have to wait till tomorrow to make its first pick. The Wild currently have a third rounder, a fourth, two fifths, and a sixth. Detroit Lions cornerback Terrion Arnold will remain behind bars after his arrest for robbery and kidnapping in Florida. He appeared virtually from jail in Hillsborough County for his first court appearance yesterday, was ordered held without bond until his next appearance Monday. Investigators accused him of coordinating with other individuals to lure three men into an apartment where they were beaten, robbed, and held at gunpoint. Arnold had earlier reported to police that $200,000 in personal items were stolen from an Airbnb he owned. And officials say he began planning retaliation within hours. He could face life in prison if convicted. Eric Cole sitting atop the leaderboard after the first round of the Travelers Championship from TPC River Highlands in Connecticut, leading the field by one stroke after shooting a 7-under 63. Six players are tied for second. NASCAR Cup Series kicks off its in-season challenge Sunday at Sonoma for the Toyota Save Mart 350. In the first round of the tourney, the Lynx looking to stay hot. Minnesota's won four of its last five. They're visiting Dallas Sunday. Bismarck Larks beat the Mankato Moondogs 7-6 last night. Badlands Big Sticks with a win in St. Cloud. The Hot Tots lost to Wilmer in Minot. With World Cup Soccer on Fox Sports 7-10 tonight, the Twins-Rockies game will be here on K-Fire. 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
19: This is House Call for Health. A warning about abusing a common over-the-counter medication. America's Poison Centers, representing more than 50 poison centers across the country, says there's been a concerning rise in cases of diphenhydramine abuse among teens ages 13 to 19. That's the drug commonly found in some sleep and allergy medicines like ZQL and Benadryl. The centers believe the increase in misuse is because of recreational reasons rather than accidental over-medication. The advisory says taking diphenhydramine in large amounts can affect the heart and brain and also lead to life-threatening effects. Some symptoms of too much include drowsiness, agitation, fast heart rate, nausea, hallucinations, seizures, loss of consciousness, and more. The advisory suggests talking with teens about misusing drugs and to be aware of social media trends or challenges that may encourage unsafe use of medications. For more health news, go to foxnewshealth.com. 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
0: 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Good morning, Todd Mitchell, Ken and Sue, Xander, and Mandan. 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And Ellie Mae Olsen of Bismarck turns 5 today. 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
7: Here's your AccuWeather forecast. Clouds and sun with a couple of showers. Breezy today, the high 76. Still breezy this evening with increasing clouds, the low down to 65. Hazy, windy, and humid Saturday with the high of 81. The sun will break through the clouds at times on Sunday, but we'll have a couple of heavy thunderstorms that could produce damaging winds, hail, and an even isolated tornado, a high of 87. After a cloudy start Monday,

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1: A week before the America 250 celebration in Washington, work continues to fix the reflecting pool that had turned green because of algae. And the bottom recently sealed was vandalized.
2: A police report cited in a court filing says foam sealant on the bottom of the reflecting pool was cut with a sharp knife or razor, causing destruction of delaminating surface material. The National Park Service's Deputy Director of Operations, Frank Lands, made the statement in a court document and says the incident was reported to U.S. Park Police on June 9th. President Trump, for several days, has blamed vandals for American flag blue-colored paint chipping and floating in the water. U.S. Park Police released surveillance footage this week asking for help identifying an individual connected to a destruction of government property investigation. At the White House, Jared Halpern, Fox News.
1: On Wall Street, stock futures are down before today's trading, but not by a lot. At soccer's World Cup, the U.S. no longer undefeated.
3: Losing 3-2 to Turkey and falling just short of a clean sweep of its opponents. Turkey gave the U.S. its first deficit of the tournament, leading at the half 2-1. Sebastian Berhalter got the Americans back in it with a goal in the 49th minute, and the score would stay 2-2 until the 98th minute.
4: Comes back to the top of the box. Now it's clipped in at the backside. Matt Turner, it's stopped home. Turkey, a score, the winning goal.
3: The call on Fox. Turkey come away with 3 points. The U.S. finishes with 7 and will be back in action on Wednesday to play Bosnia and Herzegovina in the round of 32. Tony Genualdo, Fox News.
1: In another match, an upset. Ecuador beat Germany 2-1 to avoid elimination. Both teams advanced to the knockout round. Ivory Coast moved past the group stage for the first time, shutting out Curacao 2-0. The Netherlands beat Tunisia 3-1 to win their group. Paraguay and Australia played to a draw. Japan and Sweden tied, all 4 advance. I'm Dave Anthony. This is Fox News.
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6: Good morning, 7:05. Cloudy, 59 in Bismarck. Southeast wind at 6. A couple of showers today. A breezy day. Mix of sun and clouds, 73. Breezy evening tonight. Increasing clouds, 64. Hazy, humid tomorrow. Wind gusting past 40. Which will help you if you're batting with the wind at McQuaid. But if you're batting against the wind, you have to swing a little harder than you're used to, I suppose. 83. Couple of heavy thunderstorms, a possibility for Sunday, and may see a strong thunderstorm Monday morning. Going to be in the 80s next week, 87 Sunday, 82 Monday, and 85 on Tuesday. Mandan police report another year with no homicides. 2025, the third straight year without one. The department's annual report shows overall serious crime dropped about 10%, fewer thefts, assaults, and auto thefts. Drug and DUI cases moved in the opposite direction. Officers handled more than 400 drug offenses, up 9%. DUI arrests jumped sharply, a 74% increase to 109. Police working at the Metro Narcotics Task Force also seized large amounts of meth, fentanyl, cocaine, and firearms. Chief Jason Ziegler said the numbers show progress, but highlight areas that still need attention, especially drugs, impaired driving, and community safety. Police in Mandan investigating a burglary at Raging Rivers Water Park Tuesday night. Officers say two suspects broke into the water park's offices, stole $500 worth of snacks, damaged a window. The burglary confirmed by a Mandan Parks and Rec District spokesperson. Mandan police not commenting so far. North Dakota Retirement Investment Office proposing changes to its bonus program after months of controversy. State Investment Board will vote July 29th on updates that would cut maximum bonuses, lengthen the probation period for new hires to 6 months, and defer payouts over 3 years with some money forfeited if employees leave early. The board also considering a 30% base pay increase for most staff to bring salaries in line with the industry. The change is coming after $1.3 million in bonuses drew criticism from lawmakers. Officials say the goal is to balance performance incentives with stability while keeping top investment talent in North Dakota. J.R. Carter not demanding a recount in the Mandan Park Board election. Carter finished only 27 votes out of the spot, which would have qualified for a recount had he pursued it. He finished behind Lane Mutter, Miles Melhoff, and Stan Scott. Mutter coming in third, 1,439 votes. Carter finishing with 1,413. Carter indicated that a recount would not align with his fiscal responsibility to the city. Anyone who loses an election by a 2% threshold is entitled to a recount if they choose. Department of Health and Human Services said the state's SNAP error rate is above a national threshold. The department said the state experienced a 9.89% error rate, which was nearly 4 points higher than the federal 6% threshold. It means the state will have to pick up a share of the cost for SNAP benefits in the future. Interim Economic Assistance Director Rebecca Askins, meanwhile, said the payment error rate does not represent fraud. It represents administrative variances. Askins said HHS is committed to rectifying the error rate. Courts pushing back a hearing for a Minuteman in an embezzlement case. The preliminary hearing and arraignment for 49-year-old Patrick McCarty, scheduled for yesterday, pushed back to July 30th. Prosecutors allege McCarty stole more than $1.5 million from ag distributor Wilbur Ellis over the course of 12 years. He's accused of submitting invoices for freight charges through a trucking company that did not exist. McCarty has not yet issued a plea. He's free on bond. And communities in North Dakota getting some help to make investments in their neighborhoods that'll increase the well-being of residents.
7: Groups will use funds from AARP's Community Challenge Grant for quick action projects that address a wide range of local needs. Janelle Mose with AARP North Dakota says cities like Castleton and Columbus are upgrading local spaces to facilitate community connection. Meanwhile, Williston is using the money to make streets safer for residents.
8: And really, it's for everybody in the community, not just folks 50 and older. It's really, how do you make a space more livable, more age-friendly, so everybody in the community can come out and enjoy?
7: This is the 10th anniversary of the program, and Moe says AARP North Dakota has doubled their commitment from last year, now totaling $122,000. Moe says more than half of the grants are going to rural communities. I'm Judith Ruiz Branch reporting.
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17: Here's your AccuWeather forecast. Clouds and sun, but a couple of showers. Breezy today, the high 76. Still breezy this evening with increasing clouds, the low down to 65. Hazy, windy, and humid Saturday with the high of 81. The sun will break through the clouds at times on Sunday, but we'll have a couple of heavy thunderstorms that could produce damaging winds, hail, and even an isolated tornado, a high of 87. After a cloudy start Monday, sunshine returns. Watch for a strong morning thunderstorm, breezy in the afternoon, the high 82. With your AccuWeather forecast, I'm meteorologist Jason Caterina.
6: Southeast wind at 6 in Bismarck, some cloud cover, and 59. 713 KFIRE Radio, your news and weather authority. I am the God.

0: there is a frustration the president has expressed about the unwillingness of Senate Democrats to do anything that follows common sense and follows public opinion. This is a 90-10 issue that you should have to have photo ID and be a citizen to vote in American elections. So we passed the SAVE Act 3 times in the House. We'll do it again. We're working on that, and I'm going to talk with the president about these issues and how to get the agenda moving again, and it's going to be very productive.
1: On this day, 2005, Pink proposed to her boyfriend, motocross rider Carrie Hart, get this, in one of his races. As he's doing the laps, she held up a sign, "Will you marry me?" Then on the next lap, a sign, "I'm serious." He pulled out of the race to say yes, and they got married the following year. And then they went to Advantage Appliance in East Main and Bismarck, home of the original Todd Mitchell special, to get some KitchenAid. How's that for a proposal, though?
2: I don't... How was he doing in the race? I mean, would you just stop what you're...
1: Well, he stopped racing. I mean, suddenly Pink is more important. Alicia, I forget her last name, is more important than the race. Alicia Moore.
2: Yeah.
1: There's an episode of Punk'd where she got pulled over, quote unquote, pulled over, and she's going through the whole, "I'm Alicia Moore." It's like, you're Pink, we know it, you're being punked on TV, but whatever. 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
2: 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We're right across the street from Bismarck Lumber. 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
1: Different color handles, and if you want to be like the singer Pink and paint yours pink, we can just put a call over to Jeff Enns at Kirkwood Ace Hardware. You can bring a can of Pink spray paint.
2: Yeah.
1: I mean,
2: or you could go with one of the handles that they have. You know, they've got the they got brushed bronze and gold and black and stainless. So you could go with one of those also. It might, you know, Jeff, I'm sure, would do an amazing job, but you know, the manufacturer, it
1: voids the warranty, you know, I bet, doesn't it?
2: Yeah.
1: It might. The refrigerators should still keep stuff cool no matter what color the handle is, but, you know.
2: Right.
1: Plus, do you really want the smell of spray paint in your kitchen? No.
2: It could be worse.
1: Right? Okay, what? How so? I want to see how you fill in this blank.
2: Have you ever made, think of all the nasty stuff you could make. I mean, even like cooking bacon in the kitchen makes the whole house stink for a long time.
1: Oh, that's not stink. Oh, bacon, that's the smell. If I could find Febreze or whatever kind of plugins that are bacon scented, the whole house. Because if nothing else, it would drive my pets nuts. We smell it. Where is it?
2: You'd attract the neighborhood dogs. Is what do.
1: Cats will start coming around our house. Meow, outside the house. And yeah, we don't need that. I bet somebody does make that. Somebody's got to make that.
2: I'm sure it's out there.
1: Check like Spencer gift stores or whatever where they sell tons of gag gifts. Because if not, Todd Co. is going to get the thing going here.
2: Todd Co. with your bacon-scented deodorant.
1: There is bacon-scented deodorant. There's somebody gave me a bacon-scented soap bar one time.
2: Really?
1: And bacon toothpaste. It's out there. So why not bacon-looking handles on the... look like big bacon strips.
2: Yeah. I'm sure somebody would enjoy those, but...
1: Somebody's going to come in and demand it now, and then you got to figure out, oh, how the heck am I going to pull that off?
2: I'll have them call you.
1: You'll know where they heard it.
2: That's right.
1: K-Fire 550. Advantage Appliance. He's made in Bismarck. Home of the original Todd Mitchell special. So make sure you ask for it when you see Josh or any of his staff there. Josh, you have a great weekend.
2: You do the same, Todd.
1: Alrighty.
2: We'll talk to you Friday.
1: 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Monday and Friday here on K-Fire. It is 719.
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25: Here's your AccuWeather forecast. Clouds and sun, but a couple of showers. Breezy today, the high 76. Still breezy this evening with increasing clouds, the low down to 65. Hazy, windy, and humid Saturday with the high of 81. The sun will break through the clouds at times on Sunday, but we'll have a couple of heavy thunderstorms that could produce damaging winds, hail, and even an isolated tornado, a high of 87. After a cloudy start Monday, sunshine returns. Watch for a strong morning thunderstorm, breezy in the afternoon, the high 82. With your AccuWeather forecast, I'm meteorologist Jason Caterina.
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1: 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And the U.S. Senate is now taking up the next phase of the Farm Bill debate. Details next on the Dakota Farm and Ranch Report.
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1: 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Well, we've got a few days in a row here of chances of moisture in our forecast, at least into early next week, and then the temperatures will really ramp up. A more active weather pattern is setting up here for North Dakota agriculture as we head into this weekend. A stronger storm system expected to bring some widespread rainfall. Periods of heavy rain is possible, along with potential of severe weather. Showers are likely to linger into early next week, keeping fields wet.
0: While moisture is largely beneficial for crops and pasture conditioned, localized flooding could become a concern. For low-lying or poorly drained areas, cooler than normal temperatures will accompany this pattern. Looking ahead, temperatures expected to rebound later next week. As I mentioned, DTN forecasters say it could trend above normal. That shift could help accelerate development, but if heat becomes excessive, it could renew some stress concerns. The perfect storm is shaping for grain quality heading into 2026, this growing season here, as multiple storage challenges collide on the farm. Weak commodity prices forcing longer storage, while high inventories and warm conditions in some areas are creating ideal environments for insects and spoilage. John Tuttle with Brock says farmers are pushing more grain through existing systems faster than ever, and that does include the risk of kernel damage and long-term storage issues. At the same time, insect pressure is building. Johnny Wilson with Central Life Sciences says mild winters and early season heat wave did allow pests like rice weevils to thrive. The concern, by the time the insect problems do begin to show up, grain value has already been lost, and that's often within 30 to 60 days. Experts say the key is proactive management, proper grain conditioning, reducing handling damage, and regular monitoring of temperature, moisture, and pests can help protect quality. Bottom line is, protecting stored grain isn't optional in this market, it's essential. The U.S. Senate is now taking up the next phase of the Farm Bill debate. Senate Ag Committee Chairman John Boozman of Arkansas has introduced what's being called as the Farm Bill 2.0, calling it a bipartisan effort to support farmers, ranchers, and rural communities. The proposal builds on earlier safety net investments while updating key programs like conservation, rural development, and farm credit. It also strengthens commodity, dairy, disaster and crop insurance programs and add support for specialty crops. American Soybean Association CEO Steve Sensky says the bill includes improvements to ARC and PLC programs, higher reference prices, and better crop insurance tools. It also expands funding for conservation, broadband, and market development while improving CRP flexibility during drought. Still missing are items like year-round E15, pesticide labeling reform, and a Prop 12 fix. Senate markup is expected after the 4th of July recess. Have yourselves a wonderful weekend. That is the latest on the Dakota Farm and Ranch Report, presented by Proceed. I'm Shannon D.
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15: Fox News, I'm Roxanne Evans. Iran State TV claiming three foreign tankers attempting an unauthorized passage of the Strait of Hormuz were turned back after warnings by the IRGC Navy.
16: The UN's International Maritime Organization says the ship did not travel under the evacuation framework it established, and the IRGC Navy has warned any ship passing through a new shipping route without Iran's coordination is unacceptable and dangerous.
15: Fox's Madeline Rivera. Israel dropping flyers on a southern Lebanese town, ordering people to leave in the first such order since the ceasefire, according to Lebanese state media. Neighbors digging through rubble in Venezuela, searching for missing loved ones after two powerful earthquakes, at least 235 people dead, thousands injured. 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
32: Anthony Fauci had his friends write a paper saying that the coronavirus was from an animal, from a bad virus. He hands it to the CIA, the intelligence community, and says, look, these scientists who he hired came up with this paper, so you got to believe me. And they go, wow, Dr. Fauci, can you be one of us? Can you help the intelligence? Of course you can. So instead of saying, where's he getting this? Is he responsible for this? He ends up being the experts the intelligence community leans on for the next 4 years because Trump is not there and Biden is, and Biden loves him mainly because he hates Trump and Trump hates Fauci. And here's what told me about Anthony Fauci. When Trump lost and Biden becomes president, he's in charge. The first show he does, Rachel Maddow. Mm-hmm. And he said, Rachel, you've always been my, this has been my favorite show, and they wouldn't let me do it.
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1: Good morning, 7:36 in Bismarck. Calm before, well, maybe it's not going to be stormy at least as soon. 59 with a southeast breeze at 6. 73 in the forecast today. A couple of showers, a little breeze to go with that. Thank you for the calling for 64 tonight. Wind gusting past 40 tomorrow, and it's supposed to be humid, but they took the heavy thunderstorm thing out of the forecast for tomorrow. Just hazy, humid, wind gusting past 40, and a high of 83. Sunday, 87, a couple of heavy thunderstorms. Monday, a strong morning thunderstorm in spots, 82. Tuesday, sunshine, a little breeze, 85. North Dakota Supreme Court blocking a term limits law proposed by the state legislature. The decision prevents the proposed legislation from appearing on the November ballot. It would have changed term limits from 8 years to four full four-year terms. It would have changed, it would have repealed a provision that bans the legislature from proposing changes to term limits. The state's term limits were last changed in November 2022, took effect in 2023. Police say a 17-year-old is the prime suspect in a vandalism case involving three businesses. Juvenile's name not released, but he's been charged with three counts of criminal mischief. He's been released back into the custody of his parents. The incidents reported June 12th, 20th, and 22nd. Police say surveillance video shows the suspect spraying paint on a wall of a business, and they found him during a traffic stop days later. EPA awarding three organizations grants to clean up pollution. The grants total $1.9 million for the Standing Rock Sioux Tribe, South Central Dakota Regional Council, and Towner County Hospital Authority. Standing Rock Sioux Tribe receiving $1 million to clean asbestos, lead-based paint, and other chemical contamination at two different locations. South Central Regional Council receiving a $500,000 grant to clean four locations, including the Tourist Park Campground. Towner County getting the rest of the money. They'll update their building, built in 1952. North Dakota Grain Growers Association wrapping up its 33rd annual e-tour today. The association hosted the tour for Environmental Protection Agency employees to showcase the diversity, innovation, and economic impact of the ag industry in the state. The tour began June 22nd, featured demonstrations and tutorials by farmers in the region about how they grow crops, develop new machinery, and handle chemical applications. The EPA had 12 representatives attend the tour. The group took a bus to various locations and held discussions between stops to better understand the needs and impact of the industry. NDSU and Sanford Health launching a new research study on GLP-1 medications. The project being backed by a $210,000 investment from NDSU, Sanford Health, and the North Dakota Department of Health and Human Services. Researchers will evaluate a wide range of outcomes tied to GLP-1 usage, including changes in body weight, body composition, balance, and fall risk, quality of life, and healthcare utilization as well. Enrollment is expected to begin late July. Estimates suggest 1 in 8 adults use GLP-1 medications. And the McQuaid softball tournament, as a whole, underway. They're not playing yet. They hosted a kickoff party, though, at the Bismarck Depot yesterday. Annual tournament set to start this weekend. Draw hundreds, if not thousands, of visitors. The party, highlighted by a free outdoor concert headlined by Morgan Wade Haar. Donations being accepted to the tournament to benefit the charity tournament. The first version of the tournament since McQuaid Distributing was sold, and Sam McQuaid Jr. died late last year. The tournament, the McQuaid, rolls on, though. KFIRE Radio News Time, 7:41.
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6: Here's your AccuWeather forecast. Clouds and sun with a couple of showers. Breezy today, the high 76. Still breezy this evening with increasing clouds, the low down to 65. Hazy, windy, and humid Saturday with the high of 81. The sun will break through the clouds at times on Sunday, but we'll have a couple of heavy thunderstorms that could produce damaging winds, hail, and an even isolated tornado, a high of 87. After a cloudy start Monday, sunshine returns. Watch for a strong morning thunderstorm, breezy in the afternoon, the high 82. With your AccuWeather forecast, I'm meteorologist Jason Caterina.
1: In Bismarck right now, cloud cover, southeast wind at 6, it is 59. 743 KFIRE Radio, your news and weather authority. 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
1: 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The T-Wolves getting LaMelo Ball and Josh Green. Minnesota sending back Naz Reid and a package draft picks to the Charlotte Hornets, including an unprotected 2033 first-round pick. Ball's a former third overall pick, was a rookie of the year in 2021, NBA All-Star in 22. Junior Caminero with 3 home runs last night. The Rays beat the Royals 13-2. Elsewhere, the American League Astros 2, Tigers 1, Rangers 6, Blue Jays 5, Red Sox 6, Yankees 3. National League Phillies over the Nationals 10-5, Cubs in 10 over the Mets 4-3, Diamondbacks Cardinals postponed. 2 interleague games, Pirates 5, Mariners 1, Athletics 9, Giants 6. Twins were off last night. They dropped 3 straight. They're entering tonight's series opener against the Colorado Rockies in Minneapolis. Minnesota Wild gearing up for the NHL draft. First round takes place tonight in Buffalo, New York. But Minnesota will have to wait till tomorrow to make its first pick. The Wild currently have a third rounder, a fourth, 2 fifths, and a sixth. Detroit Lions cornerback Terrion Arnold will remain behind bars after his arrest for robbery and kidnapping in Florida. He appeared virtually from jail in Hillsborough County for his first court appearance yesterday, was ordered held without bond until his next appearance Monday. Investigators accuse him of coordinating with other individuals to lure 3 men into an apartment where they were beaten, robbed, and held at gunpoint. Arnold had earlier reported to police that $200,000 in personal items were stolen from an Airbnb he owned. And officials say he began planning retaliation within hours. He could face life in prison if convicted. Eric Cole sitting atop the leaderboard after the first round of the Travelers Championship from TPC River Highlands in Connecticut, leading the field by one stroke after shooting a 7-under 63. Six players are tied for second. NASCAR Cup Series kicks off its in-season challenge Sunday at Sonoma for the Toyota Save Mart 350. In the first round of the tourney, the Lynx looking to stay hot. Minnesota's won four of its last five. They're visiting Dallas Sunday. Bismarck Larks beat the Mankato Moondogs 7-6 last night. Badlands Big Sticks with a win in St. Cloud. The Hot Tots lost to Wilmer in Minot. With World Cup Soccer on Fox Sports 710 tonight, the Twins-Rockies game will be here on K-Fire. 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
1: Happy, happy. K-Fire 750 coming up on 9 before 8. Two Tall Tom on the way in a few minutes. Guns in the 701 with Clay Peterson with me here and just a few as well. Happy birthday to Dan Scher of Bismarck, 68. Ellie Mae Olsen of Bismarck is 5. And an anniversary coming up tomorrow. Ken and Sue Zander of Mandan will be celebrating their... They're selling the naming rights to their anniversary. They're celebrating their 45th anniversary tomorrow. Anybody else? Let me know. Lori Jean's goodies coming up in about an hour or so. 701-258-0550. 1-800-228-0550. 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
23: My name's Phil from Beverly, Massachusetts. I've lost 88 pounds with Awaken 180. I was type 2 diabetic and I was severely overweight. I got to do something because what I was doing wasn't working. The GLP-1 was a thought, but I don't really like putting chemicals in my body. So I've been on Awaken 180 for a year ago this month. I'm now completely off of all diabetic medication, cholesterol medication. And as a result of this, I was scheduled for more knee surgery. My left knee was really getting to the point where I was having trouble walking. And now that pain is completely gone. My energy level's through the roof. I just can't say enough good things about Awaken 180 and the positive effects it has on you. It has completely changed my life.
6: Thanks, Phil. It's Blazer. 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

0: Well, anyway, my question to him would have been, Admiral, you're a little old.
1: Well, yeah, he was not a spring chicken.
2: He was not.
1: Sure.
2: He was not. Sure. But anyway.
1: All right. We got hit and miss showers today, mainly in the morning. In the afternoon, they should be east of us. Otherwise, partly to mostly cloudy, 76 to high. Gusty southeast winds, 12 to 26. Tonight, maybe a chance for showers later, but the most of the night should be fine, though. 64 tomorrow and Sunday, for that matter. Gusty wind, chance for showers and thunder showers, or thunderstorms, I should say, about 85 both days, give or take a few degrees. Could be a couple of strong storms this weekend. We'll have to watch out for that. Currently 64.
2: The human lightning conductor, and not the guy from the great outdoors, Park Ranger Roy C. Sullivan, struck by lightning for the seventh time on this day, 1977. He was first hit in 42, then 70, 72, 73, and 76. In other words, he was not a big fan of the 70s.
1: Well, how does this guy survive seven times?
2: I don't know that he survived the seventh one. I just know he got struck. I don't know. I'll have to read up on that, because that's, Too Tall Tom, meteorologist Tom Schmansky, brought to you by Dakota Community Bank and Trust, 8 o'clock.
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5: A lot more bodies in Venezuela. I'm Dave Anthony, Fox News. The number of confirmed deaths in the twin earthquake disaster more than doubled. It's now 589, but the injuries were revised lower, now just under 3,000, with survivors shaken up.
6: The walls collapsed. In fact, we barely made it out at the time.
5: Many more unaccounted for in the rubble.
7: Crews are searching for survivors who may still be stuck under the many buildings and homes that collapsed. The Trump administration is now pledging $150 million in aid. That includes $50 million for relief partners on the ground, along with a $100 million contribution to a United Nations humanitarian fund. The U.S. is also sending military personnel, search and rescue crews, as well as planes and Navy ships to Venezuela.
5: Fox's Carly Shimkus. Iran state media claims three more ships have been turned back trying to pass through the Strait of Hormuz after attacking a cargo ship with a drone.
8: And that attack on that Singapore flagged ship in the Strait of Hormuz is considered a major test of this ongoing 60-day deal between the U.S. and Iran. And President Trump seemingly addressing the situation yesterday while speaking to some farmers at the White House.
9: We cannot let Iran have a nuclear weapon.
8: Trump says the strait remains open and emphasized Iran could become a new market for American farmers, saying they'll use unfrozen Iranian assets to buy U.S. crops.
5: Fox's Jeff Paul in Tel Aviv. There's Christian controversy in Texas schools.
10: A final vote is set for today by the Texas State Board of Education that could approve a plan to include selections from the Bible in public school reading lists. The examples include picture books for younger kids featuring tales such as David and Goliath, and selections from the Christian scriptures in later elementary classes. Opponents claim the move violates constitutional mandates to separate church and state, and that the proposal favors Christianity.
5: Fox's Evan Brown. 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
5: While the teaching the Bible in school controversy plays out in Texas, President Trump will gather with religious conservatives today, returning to what was a crime scene a few months ago.
13: President Trump will address the Faith and Freedom Coalition's Road to Majority Conference. The event is at the Washington Hilton, the hotel where a gunman fired his weapon during the White House Correspondents Association dinner in April. President Trump, the vice president, and several other administration officials were quickly evacuated.

0: The president has not returned to that hotel since. The annual WHCA dinner is rescheduled for next month, but will take place instead at the Waldorf Astoria near the White House, a hotel previously owned by the Trump Organization. In Washington, Jared Halpern, Fox News.
1: It is another sweltering day across Europe, temperatures in the 90s. In a heat wave this week that included record highs in France, 111 degrees in some areas. It's soccer's World Cup, a loss for the U.S.
2: That's the final whistle. Turkey go home with their heads held high.
1: Turkey won 3-2 on Fox, but the American team, with two wins earlier, already advanced to the round of 32.
2: Wednesday night, Santa Clara, California. Knockout stage, winner go home against Bosnia and Herzegovina.
1: Serena Williams now knows who she'll play next week when she continues her comeback on retiring, playing at Wimbledon again.
3: The 53rd ranked player in the world, Maya Joint from Australia. Serena turns 45 in September. Joint turned 20 in April. When she was born in 2006, Serena had already won every major event and had 8 Grand Slam singles titles. Serena, who accepted a wild card entry to compete in singles for the first time since the 2022 U.S. Open, will also compete at Wimbledon in doubles with her 46-year-old sister Venus. Jared Max, Fox News.
1: On Wall Street, there could be selling at the opening bell. Dow futures are down about 100 points, but the NASDAQ futures, they're dropping almost 400. I'm Dave Anthony. This is Fox News.
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6: Good morning, 805 61 in Bismarck, 73 coming today. A breezy evening tonight. A few clouds, 64. Could see a couple of showers today. Wind gusting past 40 tomorrow, humid 83, then hazy. Sunday, partly sunny, couple of heavy thunderstorms, 87. Monday, a strong morning thunderstorm in spots, then breezy, clearing out, 82. Sunshine for Tuesday, still breezy, 85. Mandan police report another year with no homicides in 2025, third straight year without one. The department's annual report shows overall serious crime dropped about 10%, fewer thefts, assaults, and auto thefts. Drug and DUI cases moved in the opposite direction. Officers handled more than 400 drug offenses, up 9%. DUI arrests jumped sharply to 109, that a 74% increase. Police working with Metro Narcotics Task Force also seized large amounts of meth, fentanyl, cocaine, and firearms. Chief Jason Ziegler said the numbers show progress, but also highlight areas that still need attention, especially drugs, impaired driving, and community safety. Police investigating a burglary at Raging Rivers Water Park. Meanwhile, Tuesday night, officers say two suspects broke into the water park's offices and stole $500 worth of snacks, damaged a window, and more. The burglary confirmed by a Mandan Parks and Rec District spokesperson. Mandan police not commenting. J.R. Carter, meanwhile, is not demanding a recount in the Mandan Park Board election. Carter finished with only 27 votes out of his spot. That would have qualified for a recount if he would have pursued it. He finished behind Lane Mutter, Miles Meloff, and Stan Scott. Mutter had third place, 1,439 votes. Carter, 1,413. Carter indicated that a recount would not align with his fiscal responsibility to this city. Anyone who loses an election by a 2% threshold is entitled to a recount, should they choose. North Dakota Retirement Investment Office proposing changes to its bonus program after months of controversy. State Investment Board will vote July 29th on updates that would cut maximum bonuses, lengthen the probation period for new hires to 6 months, and defer payouts over 3 years with some money forfeited if employees leave early. The board also considering a 30% base pay increase for most staff to bring salaries in line with the industry. The changes come after $1.3 million in bonuses drew criticism from lawmakers. Officials say the goal is to balance performance incentives with stability while keeping top investment talent in North Dakota. Department of Health and Human Services say the state's SNAP error rate is above the national threshold. The department said the state experienced a 9.89% error rate, nearly 4 points higher than the federal 6% threshold. It means the state will have to pick up a share of costs for SNAP benefits in the future. Interim Economic Assistance Director Rebecca Askins said the payment error rate does not represent fraud. It reflects administrative variances. Askin said HHS is committed to rectifying the error, right? Court's pushing back a hearing for a Minot man in an embezzlement case. Preliminary hearing and arraignment for 49-year-old Patrick McCarty was scheduled for yesterday, but has now been pushed back to July 30th. Prosecutors allege McCarty stole more than $1.5 million from ag distributor Wilbur Ellis over the course of 12 years. He's accused of submitting invoices for freight charges through a trucking company that did not exist. McCarty's not yet issued a plea. He's free on bond. 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
13: Here's your AccuWeather forecast. Clouds and sun, but a couple of showers. Breezy today, the high 76. Still breezy this evening with increasing clouds, the low down to 65. Hazy, windy, and humid Saturday with the high of 81. The sun will break through the clouds at times on Sunday, but we'll have a couple of heavy thunderstorms that could produce damaging winds, hail, and even an isolated tornado, the high of 87. After a cloudy start Monday, sunshine returns. Watch for a strong morning thunderstorm, breezy in the afternoon, the high 82. With your AccuWeather forecast, I'm meteorologist Jason Caterina.
6: Bismarck, the moment cloud cover, southeast wind at 7, it is 61. 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
6: One thing you may not have known about Debbie Gibson's electric youth. She missed 75 days of school her senior year so she could tour. Still graduated from Calhoun High School on Long Island with honors. The day after her song Foolish Beat went to number one in America. 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Armstrong and Getty after 3 o'clock. 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
6: If you're 550, it's Guns of the 701 at 819. Clay Peterson, how are you?
3: Pretty good. A little tired, putting up a little hay last night, trying to beat the rain, but I'm never going to complain about rain in this country.
6: I know. Especially because it's been a little hard to find of late, so when you get you get it. And I mean, you may not like the timing. God's got a different plan. We may look a little confused down here and we go, really? But it's the plan. So,
3: Let it roll.
6: I
3: don't question it. We need rain. That's what makes this operation go around. You need the grass and the hay. So.
6: Well, Trump made a statement to PA about the national right to carry.
3: Yeah. As everybody knows, he was in Pennsylvania. He was at the Mack truck facility. I caught a little bit of that speech. But so if everyone don't know this, the people that still may say on the NRA, well, guess what? They're still doing their thing. And President Bill Bockenberg was in that audience. And I know that the NRA has been in contact with the president pushing national reciprocity or national right to carry, either one. And it came up, and Trump made a comment on it, which was kind of funny and kind of cool to see it. He was asked whether he would back national right to carry legislation. And he put the question up to the crowd. Now, anyone who's been to a rally or watched him, he always does that, right? Hey, he's an entertainer, too. He was in that.
6: Yeah, absolutely.
3: Gets loud applause. And he goes, national right to carry? Yeah, we're working on it, which, it made the room explode and clap, which is nice to see in Pennsylvania. There are conservatives, even in those blue and purple states. But did he specifically name a bill? No. Nor was he going to, because that wasn't really why he was there. But there are two of them out there. And what I sent you today, I've been following these. Mike Lee, if you don't know who he is, everybody, he's from Utah. He had introduced national constitutional carry quite a while ago, and what that would do is kind of emulate, our states, South Dakota, North Dakota, well, anybody who has constitutional carry out of the 30-plus states says you don't need one. It is your constitutional right to carry your firearm. You don't need a permit and have the government sell you your right back, which I've always agreed with. I got really no use for permits to carry because it's not the government's right to tell me whether I can or not. And that's always been my feeling on that. The other bill is from Representative Richard Hudson, and that one would be to honor the concealed carry permits like a driver's license. So if you have one, it's going to be recognized in every state. I would say that's probably going to be the stepping stone. That's how we did it statewide and then eventually the constitutional carry. That was a 25-plus year battle, and it's still ongoing. And I really kind of think that's probably the vehicle that's going to be used. I think it's easier to pass as long as Thune and the Republicans decide that they can actually get something done in the Senate if the House passes it. I think that it would be a great stepping stone to get to that constitutional carry nationwide. So to see Trump, though, put it right there front and center, we hadn't heard much about it really in the news lately. I really like the fact that he said it. It puts it back on the agenda and on the radar of a lot of people. Is there a law or a bill? No, is there bills? Is there one that he's backing or his administration is? No, I think they kind of said, you know what? We've got two great ones here. Let's just go with them. So I'm really excited to see it come back into the public eye, and hopefully we can get some movement on it now. But don't hold your breath, everybody. Congress isn't doing a whole lot of anything right now.
6: Imagine that.
3: Yeah, imagine that.
6: The opposite of progress, Congress. Yeah, okay.
3: Yep, pro-con. Yeah. No. So, anyway, I just wanted to let everybody know that Trump and the NRA are still working hand in hand to keep passing legislation that's pro-Second Amendment. And we've seen that shift in the Department of Justice. We've even got the civil rights part of that department now, specifically within there, carved out a Second Amendment part of that. And Harmeet Dhillon has been doing a fantastic job of defending your rights and mine on the Second Amendment and going after places like New York, California, and others that we're going to talk about here in a little bit.
6: Clay Peterson, Guns of the 701 and KFIRE's 824. Supreme Court's ruling spells doom for unlawful red flag laws, because those couldn't possibly get abused, could they?
3: No, no. And if anyone's not familiar with, there were two great cases, one about on Hawaii and then one on this. This was the one, everybody, that the guy had marijuana, and he really, that was the only charge he really was charged with, but they decided to take his gun. So the Supreme Court heard this case, but what I really liked in the ruling was they used this phrase several times, pre-deprivation process. For those that don't know what that is, it's a procedural safeguard. It requires due process clauses, which are found in the 5th and the 14th Amendments, before government, that's tyrants, can deprive you of an individual life, of your individual life, liberty, and property rights. That's what it's always been under the 5th. When you hear someone say, I take the 5th, well, that's self-incrimination, but also your due process is in there. So I really got like the fact that that's what they referred to. Basically under due process, and that's why I'm going into this part. Yeah, the guy had marijuana, you know, I guess they could say, you know, I guess you can smoke your weed and have a gun now too, I guess. As far as the
6: I will say you don't necessarily see gangs of stoners going out and shooting people. They tend to just be far too stoned.
3: But still. The big thing is he was just possessing it. I don't think he was even high or anything. I didn't look into that part. Neither did the Supreme Court, because they wanted to focus on this due process thing, which basically says that you have the right to know your accusations. The accuser has to be a presentation of evidence and an opportunity for you to defend yourself. Well, what they did to this gentleman in that case basically said, you know, hey, too bad. You've got a controlled substance that's federally regulated. Now we're going to take your guns away. Well, there's a lot of things that, so where does that stop? If it's allowed to stand, where does that stop? Does it say, hey, you were drunk driving, you didn't have a gun with you, but we're going to go home into your home now, and we're going to basically take out another right going into your home on the warranted list, but basically, that's what this is stopping. Things like say, hey, we're going to take your guns because you have an infraction here. No, not anyhow that works. You can't use Title 18 for users of illegal use of substances, and then also that's where the gun laws are. And go take your guns just because you happen to be possessing them. But it has a distinction, though, for red flags. Red flag laws, they just adamantly take away your due process. Someone can call in Todd and go, hey, I think Todd Mitchell, I saw him out there trying to blow snow yesterday in the middle of summer. He must be crazy. Go take his guns.
6: Well, I am crazy, so yeah. The other thing I was going to, one that is a little bit more toward real world than me bringing my snowblower out when it's 80 some odd degrees or whatever. although I, you know, I might do it one day just to, and then tell everybody, no, I'm getting the gas out of the carburetors. You're supposed to do that. Doesn't mean you're supposed to walk it around the neighborhood, but I missed that part. No, but more real world, my neighbor who thinks my dog should be put down because they bark when he shows up.
4: There you go.
6: Okay. Yeah. So, you know, if he decided, well, I don't think Todd should have guns because he might, you know, shoot me because he's protecting his dogs. Well, that's kind of jumping the gun, ain't it? You see what I did there? Nice jumping the gun.
4: I see. Yeah. but that's exactly what happened. They call usually in a call like that. Luckily, in North and South Dakota here, we don't have that problem because we fought off the red flag laws that were actually introduced in North Dakota a few sessions ago, and were supported by Wardner and Basler. By the way, everybody, they supported that. When that first came out, thanks to Rick Becker and a whole bunch of pro Second Amendment people, we have that defeated. It did not take place. But yeah, red flag laws, they essentially say, sorry, you have an accusation, an unfounded one, without evidence, without due process, but while we're figuring all that out, we're going to come take all your guns. No. That is not how this works. We have a constitutional Fifth Amendment right.
6: What?
4: To not have that happen to us. Yeah, crazy, right?
6: That old thing, that's still around.
4: Yeah, darn it anyway, right? But yeah, I do love the fact that the way they worded this. So yeah, you got to give Clarence Thomas and some of these guys, they're always thinking ahead. And when they made their decision and wrote the 6-3 decision that upheld Fifth Amendment rights and struck down the crazy red flag laws while doing it, even though that wasn't the case. It was the vehicle was the marijuana case or a federally controlled substance. And they took that and said, no, guess what? This is a great time to address red flag laws without addressing them. So when you look at states like New York, states like Hawaii, Virginia, I mean, just name your blue or purple state who have these red flag laws or yellow flag laws as they change terminology to make it sound a little less. You know,
6: oh, for God's sakes. We can see right through it, but whatever.
4: So, yeah, I was glad to see this decision. There's a lot more in there, but we don't have time today to go into that. I'm probably going to hit on this in the show next week. It came up Tuesday as well, and I just didn't have a lot of information. I knew the decision took place, but I didn't know the details. So, I thought, well, we'll start it here, and then I'm going to continue it Tuesday and go into it really kind of deep because – I tell you what, this is a huge ruling that is going to be able to be used just like Bruin and just like the Heller case to uphold Second Amendment rights. And we have six justices that made it pretty clear that this is how we're going to rule because of historical use on Bruin and the right to keep and bear arms that was upheld under Heller. So stay tuned, everybody, because this is going to be a profound affecting case that nobody saw coming, and I love it.
6: When we come back, Supreme Court strikes down Hawaii's vampire rule.
4: Another good one.
6: Nothing to do with vampires, is it? And
4: when
6: the ex breaks in, you should be able to defend yourself.
4: Well,
6: Lee Peterson.
4: Usually, I would say.
6: Yeah, guns in the 701. We got more coming up, 8:31 at K-Fire.
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7: Coming up on the Dakota Farm and Ranch Report, presented by Proceed. Well, an opportunity of rain over the weekend, that with warmer temperatures coming. Hot, muddy pastures may help livestock cool down, but can raise the risk of tetanus. And the Senate Agriculture Committee has released a draft of the 2026 Farm Bill. Details next on the Dakota Farm and Ranch Report.
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7: Welcome back to the Dakota Farm and Ranch Report presented by Proceed. Well, there is a risk of some stronger stormy weather this weekend, expected to bring some rainfall, periods of heavy rain a possibility too, and maybe potential severe weather, say DTN forecasters. Those showers may linger into early next week, keeping fields wet, while moisture is largely beneficial to crops and pasture conditions. Localized flooding is a possibility for low-lying and poorly drained areas, and cooler than normal temperatures accompany this pattern, but we will see temperatures rise next week, maybe even into the 90s as we head into the 4th of July holiday. As always, keep it right here for the latest on the weather. Hot, muddy pastures. They may help livestock cool down, but it can also raise the risk of tetanus. That bacteria that causes tetanus lives in the soil and manure and can enter through cuts, punctures, and even small wounds producers might not even notice. Veterinarians say common entry points include injuries, surgical sites, or infections in newborns. Horses, especially sensitive, so even minor wounds should be treated promptly and monitored closely. Once infected, tetanus affects the nervous system, causing muscle stiffness, difficulty moving, and in severe cases, trouble breathing or swallowing. Without treatment, it can be life-threatening. Experts say prevention is key. Keep wounds clean, maintain sanitary calving and foaling areas, and stay current on vaccinations. Bottom line, the routine vaccination and quick attention to injuries is the best defense against tetanus on the farm. The Senate Agriculture Committee has released a draft of the 2026 Farm Bill. It's aimed at strengthening support for farmers, ranchers, and rural communities. The program builds on existing farm programs that focus on the safety net, research, specialty crops, rural development, and expanding market opportunities. Lawmakers say the goal is to help producers manage economic challenges while maintaining a reliable food supply. A key provision would increase access to credit by modernizing Farm Credit Service Agency loan limits, giving producers more flexibility for land purchases, operations, and improvements. The bill also includes support for fertilizer storage and handling, offering low-interest financing to improve infrastructure and efficiency. Conservation remains a priority with expanded voluntary programs supporting soil health, water quality, and grazing lands. The draft also protects crop insurance and promotes rural infrastructure development as the bill moves forward. And U.S. livestock producers now facing New World screwworm or dealing with limited treatment options. There are no fully approved products. Veterinarian Brian Lubbers says that the current tools are either conditionally approved or under emergency authorization, meaning that they must be used exactly as labeled and under veterinary guidance. That makes proper diagnosis and strict use essential. Experts warn against mass or preventative treatments, which can increase resistance risk and reduce effectiveness over time. Kansas State entomologist Cassandra Old says products should be used only when needed, not out of fear. The current toolbox includes a small number of animal health products and several registered insecticides, all part of a broader fly control strategy, not a cure-all. Veterinarians stress these tools manage individual cases, not the spread, which is handled through sterile fly programs. Bottom line, daily inspection, early detection, and working closely with your vet are critical to protecting livestock and limiting losses. Have a great weekend. This has been the Dakota Farm and Ranch Report presented by Proceed. I'm Shannon Dean.
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12: Fox News, I'm Therese Crowley. President Trump returns to the scene of the crime at the D.C. Hilton for the first time since the attempt on his life there. It's time for the Faith and Freedom Conference. And he has faith the U.S. peace deal is moving forward despite Iran's forces damaging a Singapore ship with a drone attack in the Strait of Hormuz. It claims three more ships turned around, but oil and gas prices keep dropping. Casualties mounting in search and rescue from Venezuela earthquakes. Nearly 600 dead, 3,000 injured. An exciting World Cup for the U.S. men versus Turkey on Fox Sports.
13: The back post. Knocked out. It's in. It's another early goal. It's Austin Trusty's first career goal for the United States.
12: Turkey went on to win 3-2, but the U.S. secured its group to meet Bosnia July 1st in the knockout round. 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
21: Your AccuWeather forecast, clouds and sun, but a couple of showers. Breezy today, the high 76. Still breezy this evening with increasing clouds, the low down to 65. Hazy, windy, and humid Saturday with the high of 81. The sun will break through the clouds at times on Sunday, but we'll have a couple of heavy thunderstorms that could produce damaging winds, hail, and even an isolated tornado, a high of 87. After a cloudy start Monday, sunshine returns. Watch for a strong morning thunderstorm, breezy in the afternoon, the high 82. With your AccuWeather forecast, I'm meteorologist Jason Caterina.
6: Bismarck at the moment sitting at 61 and K-Fire 550. A wise vampire rule struck down. Don't they like people that drink blood? What's the problem over there? 843 at K-Fire, Clay Peterson here, guns in the 701. A major 2A win.
26: Yeah, it was. They called it the vampire rule, and so that was fitting to put that in there. I like that. And, you know, but Democrats kind of are bloodsuckers when it comes to your constitutional rights. So there we go.
6: Don't sugarcoat it. Just tell us how you really feel.
26: Yeah. So this is a Hawaii case, guys. This should really be a warning. It really should. I mean, any normal person with a brain, like in Hawaii, New York, California, New Jersey, Maryland, just take your anti-gun states trying to circumvent Bruin's decision. They should take heed, but they won't. They'll probably double down. And this is the Wolford versus Lopez case. And they called it the vampire rule because it violated basically your carry rights. And it kind of snuck in behind and just basically took your rights or, you know, took your blood. Anyway. Justice Samuel Alito, he wrote the 6-3 majority ruling, which I love this. And here, they didn't sugarcoat it either. When they wrote this, and it had to do and refer basically to upholding Bruin, which was New York State Rifle and Pistol versus Bruin. This is their quote. This regime, that's how often have you heard the Supreme Court call somebody a regime? I mean, we know what that word means.
6: True, but yeah, you're right. It's not a word the Supreme Court typically uses.
26: No, definitely not. So it tells you that those six justices, and let's face it, we got three crazies on there right now that always dissent in these 6-3 decisions. But let's just face it, they called it a regime, and that was not by accident. It was deliberate, and that's what they wanted it to imply. This regime hobbles what the Second Amendment protects, the right of Americans to carry arms for self-defense as they go about their daily lives. We hold that the law is unconstitutional, talking about Hawaii's law. So what they did was, after Bruin, New York's done the same thing. So it'll be interesting to see if some of these cases that are working their way up the courts, if they just basically pull out, because they're not going to win, because now this is the precedent that the Supreme Court will use. And they're probably going to be found unconstitutional in these other states. But they made a law that circumvented Bruin, saying, hey, it used to be kind of accepted that if the private businesses didn't want you to carry in their facility, they'd just post a sign saying so, right? Saying, hey, yeah, you can't carry here. And then I can choose to not shop there or do it, and they wouldn't know because they didn't have no way to detect it. Anyway. But they turned the tables on this and said, hey, everything. I mean, they didn't leave nothing out the way they worded it. That meant a gas station, a convenience store, restaurant, coffee shops, you name it. The assumption was you can't carry in there. if it's a public access place. You can't carry, if it was publicly owned, anything, whether it be a park, building, and not necessarily governmental buildings, just anything that the state or municipality or county owned. I mean, it was pretty broad when you read what they actually passed. Well, the court said, huh, wait a second, this could have implications that would be far-reaching. And you take, like, an employee who would be going to work, or even an owner. Let's just say an owner. Say I owned my business, and I want to carry for, well, A, I don't need a reason. It's my right, but for self-defense. I technically, under their law, could have been banned from carrying and be violating their state law in my own private property. It could have been taken that way. It was such a broad stroke. And could be applied in any way. And then Hawaii was saying, well, have you ever heard the term spirit of aloha, Todd?
6: Hawaii, they say it all the time, yeah.
26: Yeah. And they, you know, it's like, oh, you know, we're so embracing, and then we don't want... They were trying to argue in front of the Supreme Court that in the spirit of aloha, which is their kind of their mantra in Hawaii, you know, you're welcoming, you know, there's no goodbyes, there's no... That's why, because it's a peaceful state and it's kumbaya, blah, blah, blah. And I love it. They basically said, Alito says the Second Amendment cannot give way to the spirit of the law. So he actually took what they were defending in front of the Supreme Court and said, cannot give way to the spirit of aloha in Hawaii any more than it can yield to the spirit of the Big Apple, which would be New York, or the Windy City. Places like Chicago. So he specifically called out these mantras. You know, you're like Denver, the Mile High City. Well, that might have a new meaning in Colorado with their drug laws. But anyway.
6: I'm telling you, it just, I thought it meant when a guy and a girl in an airplane, but no, okay.
26: Yeah, no.
6: Whatever.
26: All right. The terminology again.
6: I'll wake up, don't worry.
26: he also in this statement says, merely local attitudes can neither shrink nor inflate the meaning of fundamental Bill of Rights guarantees that apply to the states through the 14th Amendment. So this is, you just don't see rulings like this, Todd, a lot, especially on Second Amendment cases. They've always kind of kept them broad. New one was different, but in all aspects, they kept it broad and really left a lot of room for people to take and bring cases for or against the Second Amendment based on other grounds. They didn't. In both of these cases we talked about today, they call out the actual amendments. They call out the specifics in the arguments, like from Hawaii, talking about the spirit of aloha. And, I mean, they just don't do that. So I really am happy to see this. They call them regimes, you know, these governments that are trying to take it. Even Justice Barrett, who I have had reservations about, she goes, applying old principles to new circumstances is not always easy. This case, however, was not hard. Can you imagine being that attorney for the state of Hawaii arguing this case, and you've got your justices saying, hey, wait a second, that's just a nice way of saying you're stupid. This isn't a hard case to decide.
6: No doubt. Yeah,
26: and she goes, while most Hawaiians might prefer that no one carry firearms in public places, a majority's opposition to constitutional rights is not a permissible basis for restricting it.
6: Exactly.
26: That's profound. Exactly. And that's why I say these cases coming forth could be very interesting, because there's cases coming out of all these other states that passed laws like this, New York, one of them. They're either going to drop them, or they're going to go ahead and push them through the system, waste a bunch of time and money, get to the Supreme Court, and the Supreme Court is going to reference these decisions that were just handed down today and make their rulings, because now they're precedent. So it's a big win for Second Amendment. We'll see how it goes. I'm really excited to see how these things are going to be applied now to all the lower court cases. So. Yeah.
6: So, sometimes you end up with an X. Sometimes that X is just a little, well, they can get violent or whatever. It happens sometimes. So you should always be ready to defend yourself. A fourth woman was very prepared, evidently.
26: She was, yeah. Happy ending this week. And so I did look for some other details like I always do. There isn't a lot out there on this, I suppose, because it's pretty new and it's pending because nothing's been decided. I mean, the only thing been decided is that you had an idiot out there, tried to go into his ex-girlfriend's home. He broke in, tried attacking her. So she pepper sprayed him. All right. Not a lethal thing. That's okay, right?
6: Right. I have zero problem with that. It's like, no, yeah. You're in my place. You don't belong here. Go. They don't go, then you help them out.
26: Yeah, exactly.
6: Whatever it takes.
26: Yep. He ignored it or it didn't work on him. He kept coming at her. So she pulled her self-defense firearm. Good. And she didn't just shoot him once. She shot him three times. Now, generally, you shoot someone three times at close range, pretty good chance you can basically dispose of that threat permanently. But
6: unless you're deliberately aiming at feet or something, yeah.
26: Well, and we don't know that, and maybe that was the deal. There's nothing wrong with that. Take away the threat. If you need lethal force, do it. I mean, that's going to be split-second reactions. Or she was just, never maybe done it. The adrenaline's pumping. She might have just fired at him and happened to hit him three places because he wasn't dead. When the cops arrived there, he basically was sitting there going, he was in bad shape, very critical condition, it was described, and he was transported to the hospital. He is still in critical condition. Now, critical condition is a terminology used, probably overused anymore, but I don't know how bad in shape the guy is in, but it did stop him after the pepper spray, and she told him to get out, all these things. She had to pull her self-defense firearm. And I think the real thing here is if you're going to use a response that may not be lethal, and it's fine. That actually should be the goal of everybody, not to have to use it. But if you're going to use it, you got to remember, pepper spray that you buy is not like what law enforcement has. It really isn't. It's not near as toxic. It's not near as bad. It just, you're going to have people that it might not affect like anything else. They might be high. They might be drunk. They might just, who knows, be out of it. But it won't work on some people, and you're going to have to pull that sidearm. And this is what this case represents, and that's why it's a happy ending, because she was able to defend herself, take her firearm out, make sure the threat stopped, and walk away from it rather than having a death or something or be badly injured and her herself being in the hospital. So she was able to enjoy and keep on living and go on with her life, and nobody got killed, and that's okay. That's okay. And she'd stop the threat. So that is our happy ending. And again, we're very thankful for our Second Amendment rights.
6: Well, this is still why I have a Second Amendment if you can't, defend yourself against a psychotic ex or whatever.
26: Right. And as of now, no charges have been filed against her. I don't see it happening, being he entered the house and the threshold crossed it. And Texas has some very, very good self-defense laws when it comes to right to defend yourself. So, yeah.
6: Thank God.
26: So, yeah, thank God for that, right?
6: All right.
26: Hey, want to listen to us? Hop on iHeart. Check it out. That's where the audio will be uploaded each and every time after each and every segment here on K-Fire, as well as on our podcast. And, of course, we want to thank Todd and Mitchell in the Morning and K-Fire for having us on every morning on Friday. It's fun to do, and I look forward to it every week, Todd.
6: My pleasure. It is always fun having you on. Clay, you have a great weekend.
26: You too. It rained, so like I said, I think I'm going to go put my window back in the old tractor that fell out, and probably then, I don't know, maybe I'll just enjoy the rest of the day and go fishing.
6: There you go. That's a great thought. All right, Clay, take care.
26: Happy birthday. Talk to you later.
6: Bye. 8:56, and it's not a big list today, but Dan Scherer of Bismarck is 68, Ellie Mae of Bismarck is 5, and a 45th anniversary, Ken and Sue Zander of Mandan. Ken and Sue, watch your mailboxers and Gloria Jeans. It'll be on its way soon.
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0: changes to constitutional term limits under state law. I'm Carrie Mack.
1: Police say a 17-year-old is the prime suspect in a vandalism case that involves three businesses. The boy's name is not being released, but he is charged with three counts of criminal mischief. He's been released back into the custody of his parents. Now, those incidents were reported on June 12th, the 20th, and the 22nd. Police say surveillance video shows the suspect. I'm Nia Bender.
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16: Here's your AccuWeather forecast. Clouds and sun, but a couple of showers today. Breezy at the high of 76. Still breezy this evening, otherwise increasing clouds, the low down to 65. Hazy, windy, and humid Saturday with the high of 81. For Sunday, sun breaks through the clouds at times, but we'll have a couple of heavy thunderstorms that could produce damaging winds, hail, and even an isolated tornado, a high of 87. Monday, watch for a strong morning thunderstorm, and after a cloudy start, sunshine returns, the high 82. With your AccuWeather forecast, I'm meteorologist Jason Caterina.
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19: Good morning and welcome to Dakota Mornings. I am your host, Michael Bell, KFYR 550 AM, 99.7 FM. We are an iHeartMedia production, and we are joined on the phone by my friend, John Oderman, who has too many titles to list. John, good morning. Thank you for joining us again this morning.
20: Michael, the most important title is friend.
19: Yeah, there you go. See, I appreciate that. So what are we covering today?
20: Well, I mean, I wanted to start out a little bit by just talking about how great it is that we are a week out from the eve of 4th of July, and how just fantastic it is going to be a North Dakotan and an American next week. And, well, I mean, it is every day, but, like, especially next week, we're going to be able to really highlight some great things in the state of North Dakota and nationally about just how great of a state and a country we are, greatest country that has ever existed in the history of planet Earth. And I think we just need to be really using this weekend to get some downhill momentum into a great week next week.
19: Yeah, so, and my recommendation is, folks, get your rest this weekend because, you know, we're going to put the pedal to the metal next week with a lot of just incredible celebrations throughout the country, and I'm really looking forward to. We're broadcasting next Friday, July 3rd, and next Saturday, July 4th from the Presidential Library. We're going to be inside the ropes, and I'm really, really excited and deeply flattered and proud that that we were requested to do that.
20: Well, and like, think about this. Like, I mean, just the divine intervention that we have of our 250th birthday as a country landing on a Saturday.
19: You know, I hadn't thought about it that way.
20: I mean, it's pretty incredible. Like, I mean, we are blessed as a country by God in so many different ways, but like, that's one small way that, like, we really lucked out and had some divine intervention here that our 250th lands on a Saturday. So, like, we have a great opportunity to, you know, have that holiday observed at most workplaces on Friday. And so people have a long weekend just built into their schedule to celebrate, to get out to Medora, to see all the different things that are going on around the state. It's not just North Dakota that things are kicking off in. There's rodeos, there's parades, there's fairs, there's all kinds of stuff. And, you know, one other thing, just real quick, Michael, that has been so cool to see is how great of a job Secretary Burgum and Secretary Rollins have done on the Great American Fair.
19: Yeah.
20: And like, really highlighting something that I really think has kind of gone by the wayside, but was such an American thing, and is still really present in our small towns across the country, that people don't necessarily take advantage of and experience. And to have that highlighted, just that cultural touchstone that we have in our history as a country of, you know, county fairs of, you know, and things like that, is pretty great. And everything I've seen from that in D.C. is that they did a phenomenal job planning and putting that on.
19: Yeah, the logistics involved in that are pretty significant, but they seem to have pulled it off. And it's going to last a couple of weeks, and that's one of the things that I really appreciate, is it gives, you know, everybody from around the country plenty of time to make their way to our nation's capital. And I think everybody should take an opportunity to spend some time in our nation's capital, because it really puts a lot into perspective. And, you know, last night I watched the USA Turkey game, soccer, World Cup soccer match. First time I've watched an entire soccer game in probably 4 years. But, you know, just looking at the crowds, the Norwegians, the Scots that were there, everybody is an American last night. And I really enjoyed that. Now, the Americans came up short, but they're moving into the...
20: I was just going to say, it's your fault.
19: Yeah, it's my fault, yeah. So I'm not watching next Wednesday.
20: Yeah. Well, so, yeah, Michael, like, that is another... it's been really great to just see that the circling the wagons are on the U.S. national team, and it's not over just because they lost last night. That's just they've still got opportunities to continue to play, and the rubber is really going to hit the road here in terms of the competitiveness and the quality of games and competition here the next couple games. And so we'll see how we can do. Are we still on a potential collision course with Great Britain, with England on July 4th?
19: Yeah, you know, it's funny that you asked that. Jake and I were talking about that yesterday or the day before. I don't think that that's doable anymore. I don't think that that's in the cards now based on the seedings and the different groups. I don't think that that's likely to happen now or even possible to happen now. That's my understanding.
20: Oh, okay.
19: That would have been awesome. I mean,
20: that would have been just incredible. And, England's pretty good. And so it would have been pretty awesome to see that matchup on July 4th. But I'm not so sure we would have came out on the winning side. But maybe it's a good thing that we aren't playing them on July 4th so that we can still say that we're 1-0 in things that matter in the history of the United States.
19: Yeah, there you go. There you go.
20: So, well, Michael, I mean, like, you got big plans for the week next week. I know that you're going to be at the museum, and then I'm sure you're going to be blowing stuff up, right?
19: Yeah, I had a number of conversations with the communications folks for the library, and I've made the decision that we're going to broadcast Dakota Mornings on the 1st and the 2nd here from the studio. There are a lot of logistics involved, and they have to close the library down physically, as well as pretty much the entire town of Medora, with President Trump coming in on July 1st. So the communications team was hustling to get spaces for everybody to broadcast. And I said, you know what? I am so benefited and so, you know, proud to be able to broadcast on the 3rd and the 4th from the library that I'm going to remove myself from your list of accommodations. And so we're going to broadcast on July 1st and July 2nd here in the studio.
20: So, Michael, like, if you're doing a live broadcast on the 3rd and the 4th, and then you're going to be at the Titan Football Academy in the trenches camp on Monday the 6th, you got to find something to do on the 5th.
19: I was kind of hoping that that you and Jacob would accommodate my schedule for that day. I am spending a lot of time in the West, and I love, you know, the western part of North Dakota. I obviously live in Beulah, which is more of central, I think. But I love western North Dakota, and I've been thinking about this lineup for quite some time. The 2nd or the 3rd and the 4th in Medora, the 5th I am wide open. That's a Sunday. And then the 6th broadcasting from the Trinity Titans football camp.
20: Yeah, and we're really excited to have you. I think we're going to have a couple great guests for you that day. Just be able to get some good football on the field there at the practice field at Trinity. We've still got room, so if anybody is interested in signing up, we have got a great list of coaches, including current New York Giant Jake Kubis and former Nebraska Cornhusker Tommy Armstrong Jr., who's got his own football academy down in Texas in the San Antonio area, and so we've got a first class lineup of coaches for that camp, and you know, there's a couple other coaches that are going to be helping out as well, but those are kind of the two the number one and number two with a bullet there, and it's going to be a skills camp. It's going to be a really strong on technique for linemen, for skill guys, and I just really encourage everybody, if you've got a kid or you are a kid that is interested in improving and becoming a better football player, get over to Dickinson on the 6th and 7th of July, because we're going to have a great camp, and then there's also a youth camp for 3rd through 8th grade as well. So if you just got a kid that is cutting their teeth in the football world,
19: this is a great opportunity.
20: Yeah, so that is just something that we're really, really happy and proud, and we're excited to have you there to just talk about it in real time.
19: Yeah, and I'm looking forward to it as well. I like that you and I are putting together the logistics on the fly here. I have a couple of simple requests. I need power and I need Wi-Fi, and you guys are easily able to accommodate that. I appreciate it.
20: Yeah, I hope so. I'm pretty sure that we can. So
19: we'll figure it out.
20: We'll do everything we can to make sure that you're ready to go that morning.
19: This is Dakota Mornings. I am your host, Michael Bell, KFYR 550 AM, 99.7 FM. We are joined on the phone by John.
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19: Welcome back to Dakota Mornings. I am your host, Michael Bell, KFYR 550 AM, 99.7 FM. And we are joined on the phone by John Oderman. And we're talking about the Trinity Football Camp. We were talking about the beauty, which is America, and the celebrations that are going to ensue over the course. It's not even just the next week. It's the next couple of weeks, the next couple of months.
20: Yeah, I mean, like, there's so many great things that are going, and I really encourage people, hey, embrace your love for this country, embrace all the things that make it great, put any differences aside with people, and just really celebrate America for the next year and forever. I mean, like, we are so lucky, and our European and international friends that are here for the World Cup, and we've talked about this for the last couple weeks.
19: You're the one that brought it up.
20: It's like, you know, let's make sure that, like, we love our country as much as they are loving being here and visiting. And we've got so many great things to experience throughout this great land. Like, we have state parks that are just incredible. We have national parks that are incredible. We have all these different things. Like, you know, I saw that there's this thing that the Great American Road Trip, and we have two stops on this Great American Road Trip as part of America 250, which is one is the Bison in the Buffalo City of Jamestown.
19: Okay.
20: And then the Enchanted Highway. And I would also add, you got to stop at Salem soon if you're going to be on that I-94
19: Big Susie
20: corridor. But yes. Yeah. And so, like, get out there and see those things. If you've never, I've got some coworkers that grow up in North Dakota that we've got a staff retreat in August, and we've got Salem Sioux on the agenda because that's just such a uniquely North Dakota thing. Go and experience those uniquely American, uniquely North Dakotan things, and you know, get out there and just really celebrate who we are as a state and as a country.
19: So, and
20: go ahead.
19: Go ahead. They want to hear from you.
20: Well, so I wanted to kind of flip the script here and maybe tap into my past life as a journalist. I used to write for the Dickens and Press a long, long time ago. But, and see, like, there's been some changes at K-Fire, and I just wanted to just kind of ask, like, what's going on there? I think there's maybe some misinformation out there, and I wanted to get it from the horse's mouth on what's going on.
19: Okay. I can... I guess I want to be clear. I'm not speaking for iHeart. I am happy to relay the information that I have, which is not very much. But there have been changes here at KFYR. They were done. It's not just North Dakota. It's everywhere from coast to coast. There's been some restructuring done, and the emphasis is, you know, the afternoon show has been the afternoon host has been taken off. He's been laid off, from what I understand, as well as Ginger G here in the studio. She's the DJ for 94.5 and 92.9, I think, as well. But they have been laid off, and the focus is more lined up on the business side. What they've done is, and this has been, you know, 6-8 months in the making, I would imagine. I found out about it like everybody else found out about it. I got a text message from one of our sponsors, and I want to be clear, nothing changes with Dakota Mornings. I just re-signed a contract, and so we are in good shape. The afternoon show, apparently there was a lack of listeners for successive rating periods, you know, three rating periods in a row, which run the rating periods run about 6 months. We're coming up at the end of a ratings period, so there was a genuine lack of listeners, though they were very very engaged in the show, but there was a lack of listeners, and then there was a lack of revenue. This is one of the things that when I came on board and started Dakota Mornings, I made sure that we were revenue positive, and we generate a significant percentage of the revenue here at KFYR, and what iHeart wanted to do is to align more of the revenue with successful shows. So listeners and revenue are what have really determined it. Have turned that, and that show, the afternoon show, was found to be not a revenue taker. as opposed to a revenue producer, and and that is less important than the ratings. The ratings, and they're, you know, mired in a tough spot. So they're going to nationalize that show. Now, I do want to be clear. I read some talk about, you know, Trent Luce and Scott Bachmeier and those folks. They still have shows. They still have their segments. And they'll still continue to have their segments. They haven't been let go or anything like that. Those two shows in particular, the Farm and Ranch Report here on KFYR, is insulated as well. And I think that is a really good point. That, you know, when you have someone like Trent Luce, who has such a tremendous following throughout the country, but recognizing that he's not necessarily a local voice. He broadcasts from, he's a resident of Nebraska. Though he has been on the North Dakota airwaves for a long, long time. Very successful show. We've had him on Dakota Mornings. But, you know, transitioning that, it came down to money. And if you're not, you know, generating revenue in your segment, then they're going to take iHeart as a business, as a for-profit company, is going to take a hard look at you know, what the reasons are for keeping you on the show. So my understanding is they're going to go to a national show.
20: So, and is that like the long term plan, is the national show, or are they just planning on filling that time slot with a national show right now, seeing what happens? And you know, I mean, those syndicated shows, they bring in listeners as well, and so if this is a revenue thing, I mean, you could see that happening long term. But I know something I've seen is a concern about loss of local voices. And do you know if there's any interest in maybe bringing in like an afternoon, like a Dakota Afternoons type of approach on?
19: Well, as I've often said, I am not in the business of turning down jobs that I haven't been offered, but I think that Dakota Mornings with Michael Bell is a set program, and I think that, you know, replicating it with the exact show, I'm not sure is what they're looking to do. But, you know, I know that they want to focus on local and they want to focus on revenue. And those are the two most important components to any radio station. This is Dakota Mornings. I am your host, Michael Bell.
1: 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More coming up.
2: Fox News, I'm Roxanne Evans. Tension remains in the Strait of Hormuz the day after Iran targeted a cargo ship.
3: Trump says the strait remains open and emphasized Iran could become a new market for American farmers, saying they'll use unfrozen Iranian assets to buy U.S. crops. And while negotiations between the two countries are still progressing, the recent ship attack in the strait is derailing efforts to resume traffic to pre-war levels.
2: Fox's Jeff Paul in Tel Aviv. Oil prices holding steady. Former Trump National Security Advisor John Bolton plans to plead guilty to one count of possession of a document relating to national defense. He's facing up to 5 years in prison and a fine of $2.25 million. At least America is listening.
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27: Here's your AccuWeather forecast. Clouds and sun, but a couple of showers today. Breezy at the high of 76. Still breezy this evening, otherwise increasing clouds, the low down to 65. Hazy, windy, and humid Saturday with the high of 81. For Sunday, sun breaks through the clouds at times, but we'll have a couple of heavy thunderstorms that could produce damaging winds, hail, and even an isolated tornado, a high of 87. Monday, watch for a strong morning thunderstorm, and after a cloudy start, sunshine returns, the high 82. With your AccuWeather forecast, I'm meteorologist Jason Caterina.
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19: 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I am your host, Michael Bell, KFYR 550 AM, 99.7 FM. We are an iHeartMedia production, and we are joined on the phone by Magic Sam, who's called in. We have a couple of things she reminded me. We have a couple of things that we were going to talk about the other day that we didn't get to, and I really want to. And I'm Magic Sam. Thank you for taking the time out of your busy day.
30: You're just so welcome. Always happy to be here. I forget what it feels like to talk on the phone. It's on the radio, it's weird.
19: Yeah. Well, there is a delay, and I do have a dump button, so if you swear inadvertently, then I can always take care of that here.
30: Wonderful. That's good to know. Love to hear it. I wanted to tie up John Oderman's little last segment there just to clear the air a little bit, okay. I think. So with all these iHeart layoffs, to be clear, this was not a local decision, correct? This wasn't a KFYR decision.
19: Correct.
30: It was a powers that be iHeart decision.
19: Yeah, and the iHeart sent out an email to all of us employees, laying out in a very comprehensive fashion the what was going on and what was happening and why. I just don't. I don't think that, as far as North Dakota is concerned, they communicated very well what was going on and why it was happening. And that's why I wanted to clear it up. I mean, the first thing to note is that Dakota Mornings is safe. We're fine. We're more of the model that they're moving toward than you know, some of the other programs on the show and some of the other programs on other stations. Dakota Mornings, you know, I made it clear when I started that I wanted to be revenue positive, and that I hoped that there was an appetite for the programming that we bring every single day, and that appetite has turned out to be massive. You know, the number one show across every demographic, across every metric, you know, and the top show from a listener perspective, from a revenue perspective, you know, that from a forward thinking perspective, you know, these were the fundamentals of what I wanted to bring to the airwaves through KFYR and iHeart. And so Dakota Mornings is more of the model, and that is that you need to be, you know, iHeart, KFYR, whether you like it or not, they are for-profit businesses. They are in the business of generating revenue, of making money. And this is an alignment from a countrywide perspective to align the goals of iHeart, of KFYR specifically, but to align those revenue goals to specific performances.
30: I see. So it's kind of just, I mean, like, if you think about it, radio wasn't the same now as it was 30 years ago. So it's just, you know, kind of a switch in what people want to hear and what people are listening to. And I think that's good. So.
19: Yeah, well, I mean, the rules of gravity still apply to radio. And by rules of gravity, I mean, capitalism, it works. It's the greatest economic system in the history of the world. What we're seeing here with these layoffs is the negative effect of capitalism. But, you know, everybody will be fine. Everybody will be okay. And this is iHeart saying, you know, we are in the business of making money.
30: Mm-hmm. Sounds good. We love capitalism.
19: Hey, capitalism.
30: I just wanted to make sure that, yeah, capitalism's great. I feel like you kind of like capitalism. That's what I'm gathering from every time I'm on.
19: God and capitalism. God and capitalism. This is my two shining bright northern lights.
30: I love it. Hey, real quick, I have to just bring up a World Cup. I'm not a big World Cup watcher, but I just have to shout out the Ghana Black Stars. I know.
19: Oh yeah, you spent time in Ghana.
30: I did, and actually, I moved back to North Dakota in 2010 from Ghana, and that was the last time. It was June 2010. We were watching at Reza's Pitch. Shout out to Reza's Pitch. That was a great place in Bismarck. But we were watching there, and that was when Ghana kicked the U.S. out of the World Cup to go on to, I think, the quarterfinals.
19: Oh, nice.
30: Something. So that was
19: the knockout round
30: thing to see for us, as we had just moved back from that country, you know. But anyway, Ghana plays Saturday again. They tied with England, I want to say, the other day.
19: Yep.
30: And they are tied for first in their group. So go them.
19: Yeah, go Ghana. I mean, if you're going to root if you're going to root for anybody outside the United States, Ghana is as good as any.
30: I agree.
19: Although I am, I did through personal connections, I'm a big Norway fan, and I've become a big Norway fan. Scotland, Norway, you know, the people that came to the United States and are demonstrating such enthusiasm for all things U.S., it just warms my heart.
30: Mm-hmm. Yeah, I love it. It's crazy to see all of these videos of people who have never been to the United States, and they are just in awe. And so it's just people that don't realize how wonderful we have it here. And so it's just funny to watch. If you haven't seen any of those videos, highly recommend. The ranch is a big,
19: yep,
30: big thing. Yep.
19: the Scots drank Boston out of beer, and I think that the Norwegians are going to drain the United States dry of ranch, and I love every second of that.
30: That's wonderful. They're going to have to expand their markets, it sounds like.
19: You know, and I was fascinated when I first started coming to North Dakota. This was back in 2004, 5, 6 time. Ranch is the primary condiment of North Dakotans. It is used on everything. The ubiquity of ranch in North Dakota blew my mind, and I have since come to deeply appreciate ranch with everything.
30: We love our ranch, even popcorn. Popcorn and ranch is almost probably the best combination.
19: Yeah, the first time I went to Space Aliens was a long time ago, and they brought out, they didn't bring out ketchup, they brought out ranch for the French fries, and they did it without even asking, and it was just sort of accepted, and I was blown away. I absolutely love that.
30: I love it too. Speaking of ranch, not really, but speaking of North Dakota, I'm going to continue our segment from the other day, since I only got to name one person who don't have his name on the top of my head, but he was one of the co-founders of ChatGPT, or OpenAI, which created ChatGPT.
19: Yep.
30: We are going to talk about some more quote-unquote famous people from North Dakota, but we're not going to go in the direction of, you know, the Josh Duhamels of the world, because we all know that, you know, those...
19: Need
30: those
19: to keep Josh Duhamel away from my wife, and so that's the, just the way that's going to have to go.
30: Yep, I'll fight her for him.
19: Yeah.
30: Anyway, we are going to talk about kind of the lesser known people who have made huge waves in the world that are from North Dakota or have ties to North Dakota. Starting first with, which you had told me a little fact before the show, Gary Thorldson.
19: Yep.
30: He is a hospitality genius, and he essentially was kind of part of the start of Super 8 Motel, correct?
19: Yes.
30: Yep.
19: Yeah. Cool. He's just, if you've not had an opportunity to examine Gary Thorldson's contributions to not only North Dakota, but more importantly, the world, please do so. He is a titan among people who produce, and does it quietly, does it with a ton of humility. But he's a producer.
30: Mm-hmm. He really is. He got his first Super 8 Motel in 1982 and built more than 400 hotels nationwide, which mm-hmm. is huge. And he grew up. From what I found, he grew up in Daisy, North Dakota, which I went to church camp there. Shout out. I forgot. Anyway, grew up in Daisy, North Dakota, with no running water or heat. And he worked at a farm for $50 a month in high school. And he has gone on to very humbly, like I said,
19: create
30: be a superstar
19: an empire.
30: In hospitality. Yes, create an empire. And he's quoted in some interviews saying he drives a pickup and he still works because he likes it. And that is true North Dakota grit right there, if you ask me.
19: Yeah, amen. And that embodies everything I love about North Dakota. When you have guys like mm-hmm. Gary Thorldson, who are made by their time on their farm and ranch, that's in their DNA. And that is a DNA structure that is immutable, but it's contagious.
30: Mm-hmm. It sure is. And that's what I love about the people of North Dakota. And just the humility of it all. You know, you never know. You probably have seen him walking around someday, yeah. one day, and you never would know. You know, you'd never know he has built this entire atmosphere. I don't, this entire empire worldwide. So I think that's pretty neat. Second one, which I think most of us know this, Steve D. Shiel was the original founder of Shiel.
19: What a great guy.
30: Steve Shiel. Oh, great guy. Great guy.
19: Easy for you to say.
30: Steve D. Shiel had started The original Scheels turned it into a chain of 34 stores, 16 states. They employ about 13,000 people throughout the United States, which is wonderful. And just super great. His son, Steve M. Scheel, now runs. He is now the current CEO, but from Fargo, North Dakota. There you go. Scheels Sports.
19: Yes, and Steve Senior and Junior are just some of the most likable humans. They are so involved in their communities. But again, they need to be given props for building an empire that started in North Dakota and focused on customer service. I don't know that there's any other state that can have that laser-like focus on customer service and pull it off to where it's not bothersome. I mean, you walk through a Scheels, and anytime you walk through one of the employees is always asking you, is there anything I can help you with? Do you need any direction or anything like that? And it's not offensive and it's not bothersome. I really like the mentality of the business, and it clearly has had a tremendous impact and been manifestly successful. And it's employee owned, right?
30: Yes, it is 100% employee owned. And every year, every single full-time associate gets $500 from the company to give away to anyone they think that needs it, which I think is really, it's given back, which is really cool.
19: Yeah, when you think about all those employees that, you know, that $500 goes a long way toward a new baseball fence or a new baseball dugout, you know, new football goalposts, a theater arts performance, you know, a theater arts, a theater. I'm just struggling to find that word there. You know, choir, band, you know, equipment, instruments. That money goes a long way when it's multiplied over so many people.
30: Mm-hmm. It sure does. And it just shows how, you know, again, North Dakota nice. We are great people that are from here.
19: So. And so humble. That's why I feel like it's my job to brag about all these incredible humans. and I'm proud to do so.
30: Absolutely. And if we don't finish this time around with all of the famous people, we're going to start this again next week, and we're going to keep thanking them for all that they do.
19: You know, that's a great idea.
30: Perfect. And it is the break.
19: It is the break. This is Dakota Mornings. I am your host, Michael Bell, KFYR, 550 AM, 99.7 FM. 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
19: Welcome back to Dakota Mornings. I am your host, Michael Bell. We are joined on the phone by Magic Sam, my producer of Dakota Mornings, and we're talking about famous people who have made incredible contributions to the worldwide economy by producing. And those characteristics are bred on the farm, on the farms and ranches of North Dakota, going back 100 and some odd years to North Dakota's inception into the United States. And we have more people to highlight.
30: We sure do. I've got a couple little small ones that are, I'm not sure, are very well known. But before we get to that real quick, I know we only have a couple minutes, I'm going to let you highlight your favorite, Roger Maris.
19: Yes, Roger Maris, New York Yankees, one of my favorite baseball players of all time. He and Ty Cobb, which are, they could not be more diametrically opposed human beings and ball players. But Roger Maris had a grit and a stick-to-itiveness that I deeply appreciate. I'm sure that the people in North Dakota know far more about Roger Maris than I would ever hope to know. So I don't want to belabor the point. But yes, Roger Maris, one of my favorite baseball players of all time, going back to when I was in my late teens.
30: Very nice. Is he the reason you moved here?
19: I didn't even know that he was from here until I moved here, so.
30: Oh. There you go. So there's some brothers in Minnesota and a man from Gwinner, North Dakota, who created the Bobcat skid steer loader.
19: Oh, which, okay. Bobcat, yeah, sponsor of KFYR.
30: Oh, well, perfect. We're talking about them now. So the skid steer loader was created in North Dakota, or by somebody from North Dakota, and a couple people in Minnesota. And how it started was, you know how
19: I do not
30: came to be.
19: This is all new information.
30: So there was a turkey farmer who needed a machine strong enough to clean his 2-story turkey barns, and thus was born the Bobcat skid steer loader.
19: Okay. Which is fascinating because I always knew it as a bobcat, but there is an actual name for it, which I learned when I moved to North Dakota and I was talking to my father-in-law and he mentioned something about a skid steer. And I looked at him like he had 6 heads and he was like, it's a bobcat. And I was like, oh, okay, yeah, we're going to call it a skid steer from now on.
30: Nice. And that's where the brand is almost, it like overshines the product. You know, you got like
19: Coca-Cola, Xerox.
30: Actually what it's called. Yep, exactly. So that's
19: Taylor
30: that's
19: Swift.
30: Of the greatness. Taylor Swift, all music. Bobcat, there it is. Second one. So there is a vanished coal town named Sims, North Dakota. Have you ever heard of it?
19: I have not.
30: So it is north of Almont and a little southwest of New Salem. And so there was a man named Dr. Leon Jacobson.
19: Okay.
30: He was born in Sims, North Dakota in 1911. He became the director of health for the Manhattan Project's Met Lab in Chicago, and was charged with protecting the scientists building the atomic bomb from radiation that nobody fully understood yet. He was from a small, now ghost town in North Dakota.
19: That's fascinating. So he was in charge of the health and welfare of those developing or working on the Manhattan Project.
30: Yes. Yes.
19: See, North Dakotans, man, I'm telling you, they're just producers. They're just solving problems and have been solving problems, solving the world's problems for hundreds and hundreds of years.
30: It's so true. And this, I'm going to say last one because I'm sure we'll get to the break, but I heard this actually on another show recently, but we have some NASA astronauts.
19: Yes, we do.
30: From North Dakota,
19: we've had Jim Buckley. He commanded, I think, 3 space shuttles. He is in the Astronaut Hall of Fame. We've had him on.
30: You sure?
19: Rough Rider Award winner, by the way.
30: Yes, he is. Did you know we have 2 more?
19: I did not.
30: There are 3 total astronauts NASA astronauts from our state. So you got Jim Buckley. James Abramson from Williston.
19: Okay.
30: He became an astronaut and a top NASA administrator. And then there is Anthony England.

0: He admits he did it. I'm Dave Anthony, Fox News. John Bolton, a former Trump national security advisor turned loud critic of the president, has changed his plea in federal court this morning to guilty to one count of unlawfully possessing classified information.
1: Mr. Bolton faces a maximum sentence of up to 5 years in prison.
0: U.S. Attorney for Maryland Kelly Hayes says he also faces a $2+ million fine.
1: As Mr. Bolton just admitted, he put our national security at grave risk in violation of the law.
0: In court in Los Angeles, a deadlocked jury is about to resume deliberations in the arson case against Jonathan Rinderknecht, who's charged with setting one of the deadly wildfires that burned down thousands of homes last year.
2: The jury telling the judge, after 13 hours, quote, "We have people on both sides that are dead set, unwavering, at a standstill, and cannot reach a unanimous verdict on any of the charges."
0: Fox's William Loshness in L.A. American soldiers are among those helping find survivors in the rubble in double earthquake ravaged Venezuela. Many remain missing. The number of confirmed deaths now 589, with nearly 3,000 injured. Fox's Evan Brown reports from Miami. Venezuelan Americans are organizing drives for food and other supplies.
3: But they're also trying to contact affected family.
4: It's like in a movie. I mean, they were living in the first floor. They had to escape through a window. Building collapse.
3: Rafael Pinheiro is a city council member in Doral. Maria Suarez was visiting her elderly mother in the country, and the condo she owns was destroyed.
5: It's a total loss, and I will not recover that, I'm pretty sure. But what about those who didn't have any other place?
0: More tension in the Strait of Hormuz the day after Iran attacked a cargo ship with a drone.
6: As Iran is jockeying for continued control of the strait and a tolling system that the Wall Street Journal reports would give the regime about $40 billion a year and also unprecedented command of that international shipping lane.
0: It's Jackie Heinrich. 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
13: 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Sanford Health and North Dakota State University are launching a new research project to study the effects of GLP-1 obesity medications.
14: The $210,000 collaboration, funded by NDSU, Sanford, and the North Dakota Department of Health and Human Services, will examine factors like daily food intake and patient progress to better understand how the medications work. Researchers expect enrollment for the study to open in late July. I'm Carrie Mack.
13: The annual McQuaid softball tournament is getting underway this weekend. Last night, there was a kickoff party at the Bismarck Depot before the event that's expected to draw hundreds of visitors. The party was highlighted by a free outdoor concert headlined by Morgan Wade Harr. Donations are being accepted to benefit the charity tournament. This is the first version of the tournament since McQuaid Distributing was sold and Sam McQuaid Jr. died late last year. Twins Rockies tonight. That's the latest. I'm Rob Dawson.
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14: Here's your AccuWeather forecast. Clouds and sun, but a couple of showers today. Breezy at the high of 76. Still breezy this evening, otherwise increasing clouds, the low down to 65. Hazy, windy, and humid Saturday with the high of 81. For Sunday, sun breaks through the clouds at times, but we'll have a couple of heavy thunderstorms that could produce damaging winds, hail, and even an isolated tornado, the high of 87. Monday, watch for a strong morning thunderstorm, and after a cloudy start, sunshine returns, the high 82. With your AccuWeather forecast, I'm meteorologist Jason Caterina.
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17: Welcome back to Dakota Mornings. I'm your host, Michael Bell. We are joined in studio by Deidre Hillman, 13th Hat, Events with Purpose, Deidre's Dates and Deeds. Good morning. Thank you for joining us in studio. I know you have so much going on.
18: Good morning. I do. I you know, on the drive here, I was thinking everybody should just today at work inform their employers. You're going to need some serious time off next week.
17: Yeah.
18: There's too many things going on.
17: Yeah. Rest up this weekend. Take time off next week if you can.
18: Correct.
17: Yeah.
18: And surround yourself with friends and family, because there's some really cool things going on that you're going to want them to be a part of with you.
17: Yeah, that's and that's the beauty, is that there's so many community events in the next couple of weeks that is just absolutely delightful. And let me just say, nobody does it better than North Dakota. I've been to July 4th in not many states, but five or six. I spent quite a few years in Washington, D.C. I thought Washington, D.C. did July 4th really well. No.
18: See?
17: Nobody holds a candle in North Dakota. You know, the fireworks, the individual fireworks that that people spend ungodly sums
18: it's
17: of money
18: unreal.
17: On. And then coordinate lighting them off at various places. It's incredible.
18: Yes,
17: it's a blast.
18: It really is. And so I know we don't want the rain this weekend. We've got the softball tournament going on, but we also love the rain so that we can do those really cool firework displays. Amen. And not have...
17: Let's start off by talking about McQuaid's.
18: Yes. Yeah, so
17: I'm going tonight.
18: Are you?
17: Tell me. To the USA Patriots. Yes. They're in the Hall of Fame now. They came in the other day. It's just a couple of great guys. And I really appreciate it and enjoyed my time with them. But I'm going to the game tonight where they're playing an exhibition against the first responders.
18: Wonderful.
17: From Bismarck. So.
18: Yes. Okay. Very cool. And I bebopped around town last night a little bit to check it out, because McQuaid's is truly more than a softball tournament in our community.
17: It is.
18: And so I swung through the Eclipse, and they had a fantastic band, and they've got a block party going on all weekend. Last night was family friendly. This weekend now it turns 21.
17: Not family friendly.
18: No, 21 and older only, but it is a ticketed event right at the Eclipse venue. The Depot had an event last night, a free concert.
17: Was the McQuaid's kickoff.
18: Yes, the McQuaid's kickoff was last night. And then the Elbow Room parking lot also turns into a parking lot party. So there is no shortage of entertainment right in downtown Bismarck as well. But the all the information for McQuaid's, of course, is McQuaid's.com, the McQuaid's tournament.
17: McQuaid's.com is really important. But I want to back up for 1 second. Driving on Bismarck Expressway this morning, did you see the new doll distributing sign?
18: No.
17: Yeah, they that's a great sign.
18: Oh,
17: it's
18: good.
17: Awesome.
18: Okay.
17: It's awesome.
18: I told you, I have blinders on. Right. I am all things... I'm trying to be present as much as I can, but I am truly distracted with, you know, a few things going on in the western side of the state that we're helping with. But make sure you tune into their website at McQuaid's.com, because truly, truly, truly, if you're a softball fan or not, if you're like me, you've never even played the game. But there is, first of all, there's great food vendors that are popping up all over. Mm-hmm. We joked a little bit as an event planner's trick. I'm getting an IV on Sunday. Yep. There's mobile IV units popping up around town. But there's also, this is an entire weekend of charitable giving. So they're fundraising all over the place, whether it's for cancer, for the Patriots, for
17: Dakota Children's Advocacy. Yes. I can never say that properly.
18: And DCAC. Yep. There you go. Yeah. There's your acronym. DCAC. Yep. But nobody knows what that is. So so many different businesses activating things. So McQuaid's.com, official kickoff party was last night. You mentioned you can come and watch the U.S. Patriots versus the North Dakota military and first responders. That is at Clem Kelly Diamond number 8 at 6 o'clock tonight. So just, if you see the players, thank them for coming to our community. Go
17: out to Clem Kelly.
18: Yep. Go immerse yourself in the games.
17: I'm going.
18: All right.
17: Well, I am. I'm going. After having the great USA Patriots on the other day, Johnny Mitchell, Saul Monroy, with the USA Patriots, these guys were a
18: how
17: blast.
18: Cool. Yeah. How cool. Yeah. And just, there's merch. Like I said, there's just so many things going on. I mean, last year they had... drawing a blank, the horses we talked
17: about. The Clydesdales, yes.
18: The great big horses, you know, that are as big as this room. Yeah. So they just do really cool things that are family friendly and just really neat. So go McQuaid's. Hope that rain holds off.
17: Even if it does, as long as lightning's not in the area,
18: there you go.
17: These men and women, they will play through some rain.
18: There you go. Yes.
17: Yeah.
18: Yes.
17: They do not care.
18: I know you wanted to talk about the rodeo as well.
17: Yeah, my stepdaughter's going.
18: Are you not? You're probably not able to. You'll be out.
17: I'm broadcasting.
18: So. Yeah, you'll be busy.
17: I'll be in Medora.
18: You'll be busy in Medora. That's true. But it does start on Thursday.
17: America's front porch.
18: Yes, yes. I know. I was listening to a segment that Brock did yesterday in the news. He did such a great job. So I'm just going to, you know, hit play and we're going to replay what Brock said. Okay. All of the things. Medora, no, I've got some things for us to talk about. But before that, anybody sticking around, you know, I am a big fan of all the things that are going on in Mandan this coming week, whether it's Art in the Park, which is just, you know, get your cash ready.
17: Art in the Park timing is perfect.
18: Mm-hmm. Yeah. For sure. And again, you get to try food that is not normally in our community. You've got those vendors that you're like, thank you for coming back. I haven't seen you since last year. You've got the crafts and
17: then give me your food.
18: the live entertainment and music. You've got the rodeo. You've got the race going on. So make sure you tune in to Mandan Progress Organization for that whole umbrella of activities going on. But if you are interested in the Mandan Rodeo, they have their own website, mandanrodeo.com. And they've got, the rodeo is Thursday night, Friday night, and Saturday night, which, of course, Saturday night's probably the most packed night, usually. When I used to be on the team with the Fanatics helping with that, it was anyway. We attended it last year. We had a blast attending it.
17: And it's like the second oldest rodeo in the world, mm-hmm. or something crazy like that.
18: Yeah, awesome. What did we say? 147th year this
17: 147
18: year.
17: 147 years. 10 years predating North Dakota becoming a state.
18: Yeah, that's wild.
17: Yeah.
18: That's wild. And so their whole event is schedule is on their website, and they have theme nights.
17: Let me guess, Saturday is patriotic?
18: It says fireworks night. Patriot night is Friday.
17: Okay.
18: Family night is Thursday. I just went backwards. Thursday, family night. Friday night is Patriot night, and Saturday is fireworks night. But there's tickets. You can get your tickets. That's a beautiful arena, the Dale Pelkey Arena that was installed a couple of years ago. So go check out that event.
17: Super exciting.
18: And you know what? Again, tell your employer right now, you're just going to need time off because you need to take all of this in.
17: Yeah. For and sure. What's the new thing? Mental health day. Take a mental health day, I guess, is kind of a...
18: Be every third day of the week for me. Just okay. At the pace that my team is running. I don't know if they ever listened.
17: My mental health is suspect anyway, so I don't need any days off.
18: It was fun. We just mapped out our events from through 2027, April of 2027. And I was like, yeah, we have got a few things going on. So yeah, team, take your mental health day. But do it again with friends and family. So then I wanted to mention the Bismarck's Red, White, and Boom. This is an event that has, you know, it's bloomed, if you will, mm-hmm. from what used to be done at the Capitol. And they, you know, there's some construction going on 2 years ago at the Capitol. And they could no longer do their normal, traditional celebration at the Capitol grounds. So they moved it to BSC, to the Bowl, the MDU Bowl. And it's now called Red, White, and Boom. And it is a free event. And they are still working with the symphony. So you've still got that traditional music from the symphony that night.
17: Which, I mean, fireworks and symphony, they just go together.
18: That is American there.
17: That is Pax Americana.
18: Yep, absolutely. And so make sure you check out fanaticsevents.com as well. So that's FUNATIX, Fanatics. Mm-hmm. They've got more events coming up too that we could talk about, but the one that's on everybody's radar is the Red, White, and Boom. Are you going to talk about Wienerfest? Are you smelling?
17: No.
18: Oh, okay.
17: No, but I do want to talk about Wienerfest, the taping the hot dogs to the light poles.
18: Whatever. What is going on?
17: Just good marketing.
18: They're doing great.
17: Guerrilla marketing, which I think is just genius.
18: Did you see the ginormous inflatable hot dog that's going around handing out gummy hot dogs to people at Kirkwood Mall?
17: Not.
18: Oh, yep.
17: I have not.
18: Way to go, Fanatics, with your marketing. You're doing great. So... Red, White, and Boom, of course, is on July 4th, and that is a free event. There will be fireworks. I believe there's drone shows, there's fireworks, there's so many things. So I apologize if I'm getting some of them mixed up. So that's why I really want everybody to reference each individual website, whether it's the Rodeo, the Man in Progress Organization, or Fanatics. And those are just things going on here in Bismarck.
17: Yeah. And we've barely scratched the surface.
18: I know.
17: But I do want to read something talking about my mental health. I'm an adult the same way a folding lawn chair is furniture. Technically, yes, but no one is impressed and I'm not very stable.
18: This is true.
17: This is Dakota Mornings. I'm your host, Michael Bell. KFYR 550 AM, 99.7 FM. It is Deidre's Dates and Deets.
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18: And go. Okay, well, I've got to give a shout out to one of my favorite events in Bismarck, which is the Biz Market, and tomorrow is the first Kids Market. So make sure you stop by and support them. Also, want to talk about an event going on, and you cannot even buy another letter for this word. I'm going to try it. Harriet Quasquincentennial.
17: Quasquincentennial.
18: Which means that's their 125th anniversary.
17: Yeah.
18: Celebration.
17: Why don't you just say 125?
18: I don't know, because they're being different, and I love different.
17: Yeah,
18: so
17: unique.
18: Harriet,
17: it's unique.
18: Harriet, South Dakota has an event going on, a fantastic lineup of entertainment, activities. Carl White pickleball tournament, inflatables, and our
17: fun
18: favorite
17: for the whole family.
18: Our favorite, all the food trucks.
17: Yes,
18: all the food trucks.
17: Can we talk about the food trucks for a second?
18: Which ones? All of them?
17: Yes.
18: We need more time. Okay. Yes.
17: Okay.
18: Well, some of our food truck vendors are down in Harriet. This is how hard they work. And when I say they're like traveling gypsies, they're literally packing up and then meeting me in Medora this week for the Medora activities. So thanks, food trucks, for feeding us and keeping us happy.
17: Yeah, and I hope you make $1 zillion
18: while
17: you're
18: too.
17: Doing it. Yeah,
18: I do too.
17: I mean, that's the way I look at though. That is the food trucks are so entrepreneurial that it's just always impressive to me that people put their own capital into starting this, which is a direct benefit to us. It's like, you know, here, take all my money, and I hope they make all the money world.
18: Because also, you know, they've chosen to start that business in an area that our season is this long.
17: Right.
18: You know?
17: It's like 9 days.
18: Yes, exactly. So a lot of risks
17: before
18: that they take.
17: Freezes over.
18: They're tough people. They're tough people. So can we talk about Medora? Because now I'm not going to be on for a couple of weeks with you.
17: Right.
18: And but in the meantime, if anybody has any events that they want me to highlight the rest of July or August, just remember you can send us an email at events@13thhat.com. And we'll be happy to highlight them, even if it's on our social media while I'm not on air. I'm happy to do that as well. But all things Medora going on for America's 250. Mm-hmm. It is absolutely wild. Last week we said we heard a rumor. Now it's out there. We have a presidential visit confirmed on the 1st. Nothing like being an event planner and getting that call. And
17: presidential advance for a couple of years. For a couple of national campaigns. And they kind of come in with the heavy hand.
18: So many things out of my control. And it's just, I don't know if I have more gray hair, if you can tell. The bags are a little bigger, but gosh,
17: President
18: is this
17: Trump
18: fun.
17: President Trump is visiting the Theodore Roosevelt Presidential Library on July 1st.
18: Yes. So he is going to be out Medora. And that's what I was going to say. You know, we've been talking about a festival taking place the 2nd through the 5th. Mm-hmm. So that phone call last week that said, by the way, what are the chances you can activate on the 1st? And we're doing it.
17: Yeah.
18: Every single vendor said, what do we do to make it happen? And so we are, although on Medora.com, where you're going to find all the information for the festival taking place and continuing the 2nd through the 5th, free entertainment, free activities for kids. It is going to be amazing. And yes, people were upset. The musical had to be canceled. And the foundation does not take that lightly at all. That was a very hard decision. But again, one of those things to be a part of history, they had to say yes to. And so musical ticket holders can shift their tickets to later that week and come out and get these bonus events as well. And so I just encourage everybody to go to Medora.com. The A250 banner is right there. Click on it. One of the biggest challenges people are talking about is that transportation logistics. They're ready for you. There's maps on where you can park and hop on a shuttle. And I'm going to hint, if you don't pre-purchase a ticket through one of the packages, that's going to be your best. You're going to get there faster on a shuttle. I literally have the vendor passes that I'm handing out to vendors, and I'll give you 5 right there. But you do need the traffic is going to be backed up to it get is, in yep. for the normal family. So jump on a shuttle or...
17: And I want to highlight the Medora, the organization has been thinking about and working on
18: correct.
17: These logistics for years.
18: Correct.
17: For a long, long time. It is going to run seamlessly.
18: It is.
17: It is going to run really, really well.
18: It is.
17: Because of all the time and effort that people have put into it.
18: The planning team is amazing. The foundation team is amazing. The community members.
17: And North Dakotans, you know, one of the ways I characterize North Dakotans is, you know, people ask me all the time, what's it like, you know, traveling in the winter? And, you know, my response is very simply, North Dakotans just get up a half an hour or an hour earlier and go about their business. They front end their
18: get
17: day.
18: Get it done.
17: And they get it done. So they don't even think twice about it.
18: I think I mentioned my colleague on this project. Her name's Becky. She's a North Dakotan, but she's lived in New Orleans for the last 15 or so years.
17: Oh, one of my favorite towns.
18: This morning said, the amount of things that people have offered to do above and beyond their normal. Literally had a food vendor today say, oh, you've got another food truck that needs access to diesel. I'll do that.
17: Yeah.
18: Like she goes, it doesn't happen in other areas of the country. So
17: see, and this is what I've been saying for years now.
18: Yep. And it is. And the planning, I mean, we've ran through every single scenario that we can, whether it's somebody that needs an accommodation when they get there, we'll get it for them. If it's that they, you know, need an extra ticket, we've got tickets available. You know, all of a sudden grandma decides to hop in the car with you and come out to the event. We've just thought about all the scenarios, and we are absolutely ready. So I still encourage, we have tickets available the 2nd through the 5th. Now, there are tickets available to see the president on the 1st. That is through Freedom 250. And I can't remember if it's .com or .org, but if you just Google Freedom, thank you, freedom250.org, and click on the Medora one. They keep releasing more tickets. Mm-hmm. We'll have our food truck festival ready for you. So don't worry about some of those logistics. But the 2nd through the 5th, that planning team I'm a part of, and I've been a part of it since, you know, for months. And so if you head to that website, you can pre-purchase festival packages, and then that guarantees parking.
17: Mm-hmm.
18: And that's like all the things that everybody's talking about is, well, where am I going to park? Where am I going to park in Medora? And yeah, there's little things like, there, one exit is converted to exit only.
17: Right.
18: You can't enter on that side. So make sure, again, if you're a ticket holder, you're going to get communication pushed out to you in advance as well.
17: Amen. We need to go to a commercial break. Deidre Hillman, 13th Hat, Events with Purpose. I will let you get back to the great work you're doing.
18: Thank you.
17: I appreciate you coming in this morning.
18: Of course.
17: This is Dakota Mornings. I am your host, Michael Bell, KFYR, 550 AM, 99.7 FM. We are an iHeartMedia production, and we are going to be joined next by Julie Ellingson, North Dakota Stockmen's Association. We've got a great conversation ahead of us.
29: 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More coming up.
2: Fox News, I'm Therese Crowley. Iran kicks up turbulence in the Strait of Hormuz with a drone attack on a Singapore ship for not using its preferred route, and that's put ships on pause. Fox's Jeff Paul in Tel Aviv.
3: Obviously a major test of this 60-day deal between the U.S. and Iran. Talks are said to still be progressing, but this certainly derails those efforts to restore ship traffic to what we saw before this war even started.
2: First-term Trump National Security Advisor John Bolton pleads guilty to one count of keeping a national security document for his memoir, facing up to 5 years in prison and a $2+ million fine. Did Luigi Mangione's lawyers discuss a plea deal for the murder of United Healthcare CEO Brian Thompson? A source reports talks fell apart. Mangione lawyers charged the source story as a prosecutor.
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14: Here's your AccuWeather forecast. Clouds and sun, but a couple of showers today. Breezy, the high of 76. Still breezy this evening, otherwise increasing clouds, the low down to 65. Hazy, windy, and humid Saturday with the high of 81. For Sunday, sun breaks through the clouds at times, but we'll have a couple of heavy thunderstorms that could produce damaging winds, hail, and even an isolated tornado, a high of 87. Monday, watch for a strong morning thunderstorm, and after a cloudy start, sunshine returns, the high 82. With your AccuWeather forecast, I'm meteorologist Jason Caterina.
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17: Welcome back to Dakota Mornings. I am your host, Michael Bell. We are joined on the phone by the North Dakota Stockmen's Association Executive Vice President, Julie Ellingson. Julie, good morning. Thank you for taking the time to join us this morning.
30: Yeah, absolutely. My pleasure.
17: You guys have so much going on all the time that I felt it was really important to bring you on to talk about all the incredible things you're doing there at the North Dakota Stockmen's Association.
30: Yeah, you know, it is always a busy time, just like it is on livestock operations across the state. The association has a pretty power-packed summer all the time. We celebrated, of course, Beef Month in the month of May, but really it's Beef Month all year long around here.
17: Yeah, let's call it Beef Year.
30: That's right. That sounds good to me. I sure would deem it that way.
17: So
30: we got wrapped up a bunch of activities earlier this month with our spring roundups, which serve as our district meetings where we travel the state and interface with our members, livestock producers, and hear what's on their mind. We crossed off the list our annual feedlot tour middle of this month. We were proud to host the Cattle Women's 75th anniversary convention.
17: Can I interrupt for 1 second? Can you give us a little bit of background on the feedlot tours, what that is, and why they're so important?
30: Yeah, so one of the pillars of the Stockmen's Association, one of our divisions, is our environmental services area. And so what the role of that department is to provide information to livestock producers that want to make sure their operations are in compliance with environmental regulations and to do the best by the way of the environment. And so what they do is they call our office, set up an appointment with our environmental services director, for an assessment of how their animal feeding operation is situated. Perhaps they're looking to do some enhancements and okay. some development. And so it provides some technical assistance as well as the opportunity for some cost share support if they decide to permit their feedlot and go through those additional steps and add some additional best management practices. And so what our feedlot tour does is really showcases some of those operations that have gone through that process. And really is an interesting time for people to ask questions. A lot of folks come on the feedlot tour with tape measures and notebooks yeah. and getting ideas from others. Again, everyone's situation and their layout is a little bit different, but that's a great way to do some planning and ask questions of folks who have gone through that process and can give the good, bad, the ugly of their experiences and kind of what the words of wisdom are as some of their peers might contemplate doing something similar.
17: Well, and one of the things, and the reason why I stopped you is because I want to highlight, this is the very essence and the quintessential aspect of what an association does really, really well, which is act as a clearinghouse for best practices. Because in an association, you have membership who have all made mistakes and learn from them.
30: Yeah, that's right. Really, and we're a cattle producers trade organization, and we bring together cattle people and people that have that interest. And again, we have experts within our ranks, and what better way to provide, again, the words of wisdom, the nuggets of wisdom to one another as they contemplate projects such as we talk about through the feedlot tour and what those types of projects showcase, but also support people understanding kind of what we're going through. And can collaborate on things like that, or when we get in the policy arena and work through our convention process and identify positions on different issues and how the best way to move forward together united and to advance the priorities of cattle producers across North Dakota.
17: Amen. And I want, the reason why I wanted to talk to you again is I feel it's really important to check in with you because there's so many moving parts to the North Dakota Stockmen's Association. I want to spend 5 seconds, though, on the coloring contest that you guys just hosted, which I think is genius. I love coloring contests. I don't participate in them, but this is a big deal. You had a ton of submissions.
30: Yeah, we sure did. That was one of our fun activities that we did to celebrate Beef Month again, which was proclaimed in the month of May. A fun activity for youth. The idea behind that is, again, to get our youth involved and to understand the significance of the beef industry, the cattle industry here in North Dakota. Of course, we're one of the economic pillars that help drive North Dakota's economy. $1.5 billion, more than 6,700 beef operations in North Dakota. And so to celebrate not only the economic significance, but also beef as a product, a great, nutritious, delicious protein source that really is the fabric of North Dakota and a fun way, again, for our littles to be a part of that celebration.
17: Yeah, get them in early so that they understand the mechanics of it. Because one of the things that I have come to know about cattle ranchers here in North Dakota is that they're a quiet lot of folks.
30: Yeah, that's right. Just kind of hunker down and get to work.
17: And get the work done.
30: Right? Yeah, that's absolutely right.
17: So what else do you want to highlight and talk about here? Again, so many moving parts, so many activities going on. You guys are doing just an incredible job representing the cattle ranchers in North Dakota really, really effectively.
30: Well, thank you. We appreciate that, and we take that responsibility very seriously. The Stockman's Association, as many know, has been around for a long time. We just celebrated our 97th birthday, and so couldn't do that without the support and the direction of our grassroots members to fuel that process and continue to grow and to prosper. Again, at the end of the day, our mission is to help provide a favorable business climate for our producers so they can take care of the cattle, can take care of the land, and deliver a high-quality beef product for people here in the U.S. and across the globe. And so lots of different activities, as you had mentioned, to make that happen and to support our members. Just kind of as a quick update of a couple things coming up this summer. Tomorrow and the next day, actually, we're talking about the youth before, we'll be hosting our junior beef expo in Watford City. And so a fun showcase as young members will be showcasing their livestock. And as we look at the calendar, listening to the program before, as you talk about the impending celebration of the 4th of July and, of course, the special anniversary, we'll also be doing a special salute as a beef industry as our Military Appreciation Day coming up in Minot during the State Fair for active military, reserve, and National Guard members. And so a lot of fun things planned for the summer. A lot of business, though, at hand, too.
17: Sure. You came out with the new brand, the new brand book in April. I think that was sort of what launched this desire to bring you on.
30: Yeah. So in North Dakota, as many know, every 5 years, all livestock brands expire, need to be renewed. And so we went through that mammoth process, wrapped the initial stages of that up on December 31st. And so about 20,000-ish brands have been renewed. There's still some that have not been. And so as of January 1st, 2026, if those brands weren't renewed, those are expired.
17: Okay.
30: Now, state law does allow a one-year grace period. And so while the brand is expired and you aren't supposed to be using that, you still have kind of protection for that brand, if you will, until December 31st of this year before somebody else could come in and register that. And so that causes some hiccups, right? We don't want people to lose their brands, and so we want to remind them that, right, we're kind of at that six-month point now before that becomes extra tricky. What happens if you didn't renew your brand and you're going to market livestock wearing those right now? Our inspectors will hold the proceeds of those at the market until proof of ownership can be obtained or the brand is renewed. And so we don't want people to have those marketing hiccups. So that's very, very important. And again, January 1st of next year, if those brands aren't renewed, then somebody else can assume those, and there's no preferential treatment, if you will, that's allowed by state law. And so very important that people are cognizant of that. And if you want to check out kind of what the new brand book, we sell a physical copy of that, a hard copy, which is a beautiful coffee table type piece.
17: Yep.
30: But you also can check out all that information. Yeah, it really is a beautiful hardcover book. But if you want to look up the information, that is available on our website and will help you get the information that you need to utilize the latest information.
17: And so when you're talking about brands, you're talking about something that is invested in over a long period of time. I appreciate that you guys give a year grace period before that has moved on. I was hoping maybe you could take this same process, this same audit process, and replicate it throughout the country on voter rolls.
30: Well, we'll probably focus on what our mission is.
17: Okay, that's fair. That's fair. But you can't blame me for asking.
30: Yeah, the brand process is, you know, certainly significant for many reasons. We think about the heritage of a brand, the symbol, what that means to a ranch or a family, and very much part of the family heirloom, if you will, and the significance it carries that way. Often people don't realize the significance of what that means in terms of a business. And so that is the legal proof of ownership on cattle, horses, and mules, and what's determined about who owns that animal and who receives the proceeds. And so we take that very serious, and why those laws are in place to protect the rightful owner. And our job at the Stockman's Association, through statute, is to be the registrar and the keeper of that information. And so very, very important, and important considerations, too, for those who might be applying for a brand for the first time. This is a real active time because people prepare to turn their cattle out to pasture, would like to put brands on them to make sure they're protected and their identification is preserved through that process. It makes a difference in how you adjoin names, if it's an and or an or an and or, and different implications with each of those. And so we really encourage people to be very thoughtful and deliberate about that approach as they make those business decisions, because significance as a symbol and has that nostalgia, but it also is very significant when it comes to who gets paid at the end of the day and who owns those animals wearing that brand.
17: Well, and I want to highlight that this is done by a private organization. This is not done by the government. There is a history there on why it's not done by the government, and rightly so. It's done in from the private sector moving forward, and it's taken very seriously, and it should be. I don't read many, you know, articles on issues with brands, theft of brands, things like that. I don't come across many that way because it's taken so seriously by not only the North Dakota Stockmen's Association members, but also the National Cattlemen's Beef Association.
30: Yeah, so the brand is very much part of our heritage. As you mentioned, North Dakota is unique in that we are the only private entity that administers a brand inspection and recording program in all of America. Years and years ago, there had been others. Again, that is a statutory assignment to the association, and so we still function, and as we collect fees and run the program, those are still sent back to the state, and we have to adhere to state rules and present our audit just like we were a state agency for those public functions of our role. But again, very proud and again, take that responsibility very serious. And because we have that connection to livestock producers, think that we're able to do that very efficiently.
17: We need to go.
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17: Welcome back to Dakota Mornings. I am your host, Michael Bell, KFYR 550 AM, 99.7 FM. We are joined on the phone by North Dakota Stockmen's Association's Executive Vice President, Julie Ellingson. And we were talking about the importance of brand, but also so much of what the Stockmen's Association has going on in North Dakota. And I want to gather around again about the statutory authority that you have on brands here in North Dakota, and it's unique.
30: Yeah, Bit is unique. As we were mentioning, we're a private entity with that statutory assignment, and so in those divisions, we function as a state agency, and so fees collected, those would be remitted to the state and then come back to run those specific programs. Many people are also familiar with the association's membership work and yep. government affairs representation and such, and those are private funds separated in a different wing, different arm of the association, all very important. But the whole concept of brands really is how the association got its start nearly 100 years ago. Cattle rustling was the hot issue in the western part of North Dakota, and it was livestock producers in that area, centered around kind of Watford City and the like, that decided that something needed to be done about it. And so they came together, they pitched in $5 a person, established a reward fund for the information leading to the arrest and conviction of those rustlers. And so not only did they do that, but they decided to christen what was then called the Western North Dakota Stockmen's Association, and that's really where we got our roots. Interestingly, as we talk about the anniversary and the special celebration celebrating Teddy Roosevelt and the library and such, Teddy Roosevelt actually was a member of some predecessor Stockmen's Associations, not our direct line, but he too was involved years before while he spent his time as a cattle rancher in North Dakota for a period.
17: And that I think that highlighting the history of the Stockmen's Association and the rich history of the Stockmen's Association, it's worth its weight in gold. Because, again, these are the stockmen and the ranchers here in North Dakota, they're quiet people. They are humble people. And that's why I think it's really great for you and I to take a moment to celebrate the success and the rich history they have.
30: Yeah, they really are some fantastic people that I get to work for, working on their behalf here at the association. And again, it's important that people come together. We talked earlier about getting ideas from one another or mm-hmm. collaborating on different policy items or whatever it might be. But there's only so many of us in production agriculture, even though we have significance economically and such an importance in that way. There's only so many bodies, and so it's important yeah. that we unify, vet ideas amongst our industry and can come together united and present those, whether it be at the state or in the national capital or just articulating our message and sharing the good story of North Dakota's beef producers and beef industry.
17: And part of that that rich heritage is, Deidre and I were just talking off air. She's talking about how incredible it is in North Dakota that, when the dynamics of an event change, for example, everybody sort of stands back and says, how can I help? What can I do to help this out? That is the mentality of cattle ranchers. And historically, going back hundreds of years, that is the character of a cattle rancher who is always saying, what can I do to help?
30: Yeah, it really is, and I'm really very proud of that. And part of that mentality was the reason that association members, now going on 20 years ago, decided to put together a foundation, and that really is the idea of creating a charitable arm and support to provide hope and opportunity is the mission of the Stockman Foundation. And so some of the areas that they work in is just what you talk about, disaster relief and others, to give others a helping hand when necessary and to bind together and support one another when it means the most.
17: And my question to you is, because I am, like my dog Irish, I am food motivated. Do you have any events coming? Does the Stockman's Association have any events coming up where you're going to be, like, you know, serving beef?
30: Well, as we mentioned, we're going to be serving a lot of beef at the Beef Industry Military Appreciation Day. That's a special tribute to those in the military world. We'll do that at the State Fair. That'll be about anywhere between 1,500 and 2,000 people in a short period of time.

0: were narrowly tailored. A former top U.S. official pleads guilty. John Bolton, who served as national security advisor during the first Trump term before later becoming a vocal critic of the president, admits illegally retaining classified information.
1: He shared more than 1,000 pages of information about his day-to-day activities as the national security advisor, including information related to the national defense, with two individuals who neither had the security clearances nor the need to know that information.
0: U.S. Attorney Kelly Hayes outside a federal court in Maryland, where Bolton pleaded guilty to a single count under a deal that caps any potential prison time at 5 years. He could also face a fine of more than $2 million. President Trump just accusing Iran of a, quote, foolish violation of a ceasefire agreement, posting about yesterday's attack on a cargo ship in the Strait of Hormuz. The president says Iran shot at least 4 one-way attack drones at ships, one hitting an upper deck of that cargo ship, 3 others knocked down by the U.S. America is listening to Fox News.
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9: From the iHeartRadio North Dakota newsroom, the North Dakota Supreme Court ruling that a proposed constitutional amendment on lawmaker term limits is unconstitutional, meaning it won't appear on the November ballot.
10: The measure, approved by state lawmakers earlier this year, would have allowed legislators to serve up to 16 years in either the House or Senate and excluded partial terms from counting toward term limits. The proposal was challenged by supporters of the original 2022 term limits amendment. And the court agreed, ruling the legislator cannot propose changes to constitutional term limits under state law. I'm Carrie Mack.
9: Police say a 17-year-old is the prime suspect in a vandalism case that involves 3 businesses. The boy's name is not being released, but he is charged with 3 counts of criminal mischief. He's been released back into the custody of his parents. Now, those incidents were reported on June 12th, the 20th, and the 22nd. Police say surveillance video shows the suspect. I'm Nia Bender.
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15: Here's your AccuWeather forecast. Clouds and sun, but a couple of showers today. Breezy at the high of 76. Still breezy this evening, otherwise increasing clouds, the low down to 65. Hazy, windy, and humid Saturday with the high of 81. For Sunday, sun breaks through the clouds at times, but we'll have a couple of heavy thunderstorms that could produce damaging winds, hail, and even an isolated tornado, the high of 87. Monday, watch for a strong morning thunderstorm. And

0: after a cloudy start, sunshine returns, the high 82. With your AccuWeather forecast, I'm meteorologist Jason Caterina.
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2: Since 1925, we've owned the ears of the Northern Plains. K-Fire,

0: which you can just sit there and look at any analysis, there is no question that this overall makes rent go up. Think about this. People are cheering for something, thinking that it's going to make it better, when what they're cheering for actually will make it worse. Mom Donnie, here he is on five, cut five on the rent freeze. Listen to this.
1: New York, the Independent Rent Guidelines Board just froze the rent. That means if you're one of the more than 2 million New Yorkers who lives in a rent-stabilized apartment, your rent's going to be frozen next year.
0: $2 million New Yorkers in a rent-stabilized apartment. What about the other 6.5 million New Yorkers? What happens to them? Well, you see, there are landlords, and they have expenses. They have costs. They have capital improvements that they can or cannot put into something, depending. And there are developers, too. What do you think? What is this incentivized for developers? There are units that could be rehabbed that could be put on the market, which would increase supply and therefore suppress prices, because supply and demand is a real thing. He doesn't think about them. He doesn't think about them. And in fact, in this process, there are winners and losers, but the losers don't realize that the winners don't care about them at all. Because it's a rent freeze. That sounds good. That should be good. It's not good. It doesn't help, except for a small group who pretends that this helps everybody. Look, we're going to get more into this. This is important stuff. We'll talk more with Gavin Newsom, too. 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
2: KVIR 550-1130, Eugene Grainer. What are you doing up so early?
3: That's a thing. Good morning, everyone. I'll be back at 12:32. Grain futures mixed. Wheat dealing with heavy selling, harvest pressure on top of them, while corn and soybeans overcoming overnight weakness, and this morning found buying again as we head back steady to higher on the day as they worry about next week's warmer and drier weather that, you know, who knows what it could turn into. It's going to be July 4th. You're going to be wiping your brow watching the parade go by, and so we'll see if it turns into something bigger. Corn, July up 1.5 to 416.5. December corn up 1.25, 444.25, while soybeans July currently down a penny and a half at 1126. They go deliverable on Tuesday. November soybeans up a half at 1157.5, a dime off of morning lows. Over in the wheat trade, Chicago July down 10.25, 580.75. September off 9, 592.5. Kansas July off 6.75, 613.75. September Kansas off 8.5 lower, 622. Minneapolis September, July, I should go with July down 8, 579.25. September off 8.5, 606.5. In the livestock futures, under pressure, box beef down 97 cents, 380.89, while the that was the feeder index off 97 cents, $380.89. Choice box beef down 422, 392.10. Select giving up $2.33 to 372.41. On the board, June cattle unchanged, 257.40. August off 77 cents, 246.45, while October gives up $1.10, 239.52. Feeder cattle down 340 at 369.90, September off 332, 368.05, October giving up 372 to 365.07. Feed, the hog futures had a friendly hogs and pigs report yesterday, up 32 cents on the July, 93.02, October up $1.17 at 82.12. Metals, gold today up $60, $4,107. Silver gaining a dollar at a 59.37. Gold crude oil futures, I should say. August crude oil down 295, 68.97. We'll have more when we go inside the numbers at 12:32 from HeartlandInvest.com. 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
2: Good afternoon, 12:07. 61 in Bismarck. Plenty of cloud cover in the 70s in Minot. Sometimes that happens. KFYR Radio News lunchtime report. Temps will remain below normal today. 70s to lower 80s. Isolated to scattered showers and thunderstorms. A possibility today and tonight. Increasing in coverage this weekend. Strong to severe storms expected across eastern Montana, the Dakotas, and northern Minnesota tomorrow and Sunday. Strong winds also expected today and tomorrow. More chances for strong storms on Monday. Temps then trend much warmer to start July. For Bismarck, AccuWeather calling for clouds, breezy, couple of showers, 73. Steady breeze this evening, otherwise partly to mostly cloudy, 63. Tomorrow, hazy, wind gusting past 40. A heavy thunderstorm tomorrow night, afternoon high, 84. Cloudy Sunday, 87. Note that now the heavy thunderstorm activity is missing for Sunday. Sometimes they think in advance, probably going to happen, and we get closer and closer, and they realize, well, maybe not. Strong morning thunderstorm in spots Monday, then clearing, breezy, 82, less humid, partial sunshine, Tuesday, 85. State leaders say local officials can legally serve on North Dakota's Ethics Commission, despite some questions. Burley County Sheriff Kelly Lieben was recently chosen to fill a vacancy left by former Chair Cynthia Lindquist. Critics pointed to constitutional language barring public officials from serving, but Ethics Commission Director Rebecca Binstock said that only applies to state-level executive or legislative officials, not local leaders. Members of the selection committee, including Governor Armstrong and legislative leaders, agree. Still, some lawmakers have concerns about potential conflicts. Lieben said his record shows he can serve fairly. His term runs through August 2027, while he continues as sheriff through the end of this year. North Dakota Supreme Court has struck down a proposed change to legislative term limits. In a unanimous ruling yesterday, justices declared a 2025 measure unconstitutional and void, meaning it will not appear on the November ballot. Voters approved term limits in 2022, capping service at 8 years in each chamber. Lawmakers tried to change that to a combined 16-year limit through a legislative resolution. The High Court ruled the legislature overstepped its authority, saying only citizen initiatives can amend that portion of the Constitution. Supporters of the original term limits praised the decision, while the sponsor of the measure said he respects the court's ruling. North Dakota Highway Patrol investigating a driver after a state trooper's patrol vehicle was hit during a traffic stop. North Dakota Highway Patrol said the trooper had stopped a vehicle and was starting to open his door when an approaching vehicle failed to move over and hit the door. The trooper and the driver not injured. The driver had a breath alcohol concentration of 0.201 and admitted to texting at the time of the crash and was arrested at the scene. The driver not identified is facing charges of driving under the influence, possessing an open container of alcohol, failure to maintain a lane, and driving without insurance. A man arrested after an hours-long standoff involving Minot SWAT. Benson County Sheriff's Office said the man is facing charges of terrorizing after waving and pointing a gun at officers for around 3 hours. Deputies called to the property for report of a stolen vehicle. The man refused to exit the vehicle despite attempts from officers to negotiate by drone. Minot SWAT used a Bearcat to help arrest the man. He could also face theft and unauthorized use of a vehicle charges. North Dakota State Fair Fest approaching. It's an official partner of the National America 250 Initiative. It'll feature special exhibits, performances, and experiences dedicated to honoring 250 years of American history. The Freedom 250 Truck Mobile Museum will include interactive exhibits. A lifelike AI robot modeled after George Washington will greet visitors, share the story of the Revolutionary War, and give kids a chance to decipher spy codes. Grammy award-winning DJ and producer Zedd takes the grandstand stage Friday, July 24th, the first EDM concert, electronic dance music, in the state. Police investigating a burglary at Raging River's water park from Tuesday night. Officers say two suspects broke into the water park's offices, stole $500 worth of snacks, and damaged a window. The burglary confirmed by a Mandan Parks and Rec District spokesperson. Mandan police not commenting so far. Police say a 17-year-old is the prime suspect in a vandalism case involving three businesses. Juvenile's name not released. Has been charged with three counts of criminal mischief. He's been released back to the custody of his parents. The incidents report on June 12th, 20th, and 22nd in Mandan. Police say surveillance video shows the suspect spray painting a wall of a business. They found him during a traffic stop days later. J.R. Carter not demanding a recount in the Mandan Park Board election. Carter finished only 27 votes out of his spot, which would have qualified for a recount had he wanted one. He finished behind Lane Mutter, Miles Melhoff, and Stan Scott. Mutter coming in third with 1,439 votes. Carter at 1,413. Carter indicated a recount would not align with his fiscal responsibility to this city. Anyone who loses an election by a 2% threshold is entitled to a recount if they choose. And the Department of Health and Human Services said the state's SNAP error rate is above the national threshold. The department said the state experienced a 9.89% error rate, nearly 4 points higher than the federal 6% threshold. It means the state will have to pick up a share of costs for SNAP benefits in the future. Interim Economic Assistance Director Rebecca Askins said the payment error rate doesn't represent fraud. It does represent administrative variances. Askins said HHS is committed to rectifying the error rate. KFIRE Radio News Time, 1214.
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2: 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Communities in North Dakota getting some help to make improvements to their neighbors that'll increase the well-being of residents.
8: 11 groups will use funds from AARP's Community Challenge Grant for quick action projects that address a wide range of local needs. Janelle Mose with AARP North Dakota says cities like Castleton and Columbus are upgrading local spaces to facilitate community connection. Meanwhile, Williston is using the money to make streets safer for residents.
9: And really, it's for everybody in the community, not just folks 50 and older. It's really, how do you make a space more livable, more age-friendly, so everybody in the community can come out and enjoy.
8: This is the 10th anniversary of the program, and Moe says AARP North Dakota has doubled their commitment from last year, now totaling $122,000. Moe says more than half of the grants are going to rural communities. I'm Judith Ruiz Branch reporting.
2: The courts are pushing back a hearing for a Minot man in an embezzlement case. Preliminary hearing and arraignment for 49-year-old Patrick McCarty was scheduled for yesterday. Pushed back now to July 30th, prosecutors allege McCarty stole more than $1.5 million from ag distributor Wilbur Ellis over the course of 12 years. He's accused of submitting invoices for freight charges through a trucking company that did not exist. McCarty's not issued a plea. He's free on bond. EPA awarding three organizations grants to clean up pollution. $1.9 million to the Standing Rock Sioux, South Central Regional Council, and Towner County Hospital Authority. Standing Rock Sioux Tribal received $1 million to clean asbestos, lead-based paint, and other chemical contamination at two different locations. South Central Regional Council receiving a $500,000 grant to clean four locations, including the tourist park campground. Towner County Hospital Authority receiving the rest of the money to update its building, built in 1952. North Dakota Grain Growers Association wrapping up its 33rd annual e-tour today, hosted for the Environmental Protection Agency employees to showcase the diversity, innovation, and economic impact of the ag industry in the state. The tour began June 22nd, featured demonstrations and tutorials by farmers in the region about how they grow crops, develop new machinery, and handle chemical applications. The EPA had 12 representatives attend the tour. The group took a bus to various locations and held discussions between stops to better understand the needs and impact of the industry. North Dakota State and Sanford Health launching a new research study on GLP-1 medications. The project being backed by a $210,000 investment from NDSU, Sanford Health, and the North Dakota Department of Health and Human Services. Researchers will evaluate a wide range of outcomes tied to GLP-1 usage, including changes in body weight, body compositions, balance and fall risk, quality of life, and healthcare utilization. Enrollment expected to begin in late July. Estimates suggest 1 in 8 adults use GLP-1 medications. And the McQuaid softball tournament is here. A kickoff party last night, downtown Bismarck, the annual tournament, set to draw hundreds, if not thousands, of visitors. The party highlighted a free outdoor concert headlined by Morgan Wade Haar. Donations being accepted to benefit the charity tournament. The first version of the tournament since the sale of McQuaid Distributing and the passing of Sam McQuaid Jr. KFIRE Radio News Time, 12:19.
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16: Here's your AccuWeather forecast. Clouds and sun, but a couple of showers today. Breezy, the high of 76. Still breezy this evening, otherwise increasing clouds, the low down to 65. Hazy, windy, and humid Saturday with the high of 81. For Sunday, sun breaks through the clouds at times, but we'll have a couple of heavy thunderstorms that could produce damaging winds, hail, and even an isolated tornado, the high of 87. Monday, watch for a strong morning thunderstorm, and after a cloudy start, sunshine returns, the high 82. With your AccuWeather forecast, I'm meteorologist Jason Caterina.
2: Eastern League Skokie today, southeast wind 10 to 20, picking up 20 to 25, chance of showers through the day. becoming more and more cloudy as the afternoon rolls on, mid-70s. Tonight, southeast wind 20 to 25, slight chance of a thunderstorm after midnight. Cloudy, upper 50s. Northern Lake Oahe, southeast wind 10 to 20. Showers through the day. Cloudy, upper 70s. Southeast wind 20 to 30. Tonight, cloudy and in the lower 60s. On Devil's Lake, southeast wind 10 to 20, increasing to 20 to 25 in the afternoon. Waves building to 2 to 4 feet in the afternoon. Chance of showers, slight chance of thunderstorms. Cloudy, 70s. Tonight, southeast wind 20 to 30, waves 1 to 3 feet. Slight chance of thunderstorm early evening. Chance of showers through the night, slight chance of thunderstorms early morning. Cloudy, upper 50s. And tomorrow, southeast wind 25 to 35, waves 2 to 4 feet. Chance of showers in the morning, cloudy in the afternoon, 75 to 85. Sunset in Bismarck tonight, 9:41. Tomorrow morning, sunrise, 5:51. Williston is sitting at 70 right now. Dickinson, 60. Minot, 72. Garrison, 68. Southeast wind at 15. At the eastern end of Lake Skokie. Headinger, 59. Jamestown, 67. Devil's Lake, 72, south wind at 14, Grand Forks, 76, and Fargo, 69. In Bismarck, southeast wind at 12, pressure steady, 29.97, relative humidity, 87%, clouds, 61, 1223. 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In the next 20 minutes, Loose Tales, Eugene Greiner, Heartland Investor Services, Fox News Commentary, Fox Sports Updates, Soccer Updates, and Shannon Dean with your Dakota Farm and Ranch Report.
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24: Welcome back to the Dakota Farm and Ranch Report presented by Proceed. Well, we've got a few days in a row here of chances of moisture in our forecast, at least into early next week, and then the temperatures will really ramp up. A more active weather pattern is setting up here for North Dakota agriculture as we head into this weekend. A stronger storm system expected to bring some widespread rainfall. Periods of heavy rain is possible, along with potential of severe weather. Showers are likely to linger into early next week, keeping fields wet. While moisture is largely beneficial for crops and pasture conditioned, localized flooding could become a concern for low-lying or poorly drained areas. Cooler than normal temperatures will accompany this pattern. Looking ahead, temperatures expected to rebound later next week. As I mentioned, DTN forecasters say it could trend above normal. That shift could help accelerate development, but if heat becomes excessive, it could renew some stress concerns. The perfect storm is shaping for grain quality heading into 2026, this growing season here, as multiple storage challenges collide on the farm, weak commodity prices forcing longer storage while high inventories and warm conditions in some areas are creating ideal environments for insects and spoilage. John Tuttle with Brock says farmers are pushing more grain through existing systems faster than ever, and that does include the risk of kernel damage and long-term storage issues. At the same time, insect pressure is building. Johnny Wilson with Central Life Sciences says mild winters and early season heat wave did allow pests like rice weevils to thrive. The concern, by the time the insect problems do begin to show up, grain value has already been lost, and that's often within 30 to 60 days. Experts say the key is proactive management, proper grain conditioning, reducing handling damage, and regular monitoring of temperature, moisture, and pests can help protect quality. Bottom line is, protecting stored grain isn't optional in this market, it's essential. The U.S. Senate is now taking up the next phase of the Farm Bill debate. Senate Ag Committee Chairman John Boozman of Arkansas has introduced what's being called as the Farm Bill 2.0, calling it a bipartisan effort to support farmers, ranchers, and rural communities. The proposal builds on earlier safety net investments while updating key programs like conservation, rural development, and farm credit. It also strengthens commodity, dairy, disaster and crop insurance programs and adds support for specialty crops. American Soybean Association CEO Steve Sensky says the bill includes improvements to ARC and PLC programs, higher reference prices, and better crop insurance tools. It also expands funding for conservation, broadband, and market development while improving CRP flexibility during drought. Still missing are items like year-round E15, pesticide labeling reform, and a Prop 12 fix. Senate markup is expected after the 4th of July recess. Have yourselves a wonderful weekend. That is the latest on the Dakota Farm and Ranch Report, presented by ProSeed. I'm Shannon Dean.
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7: In World Cup Group D action, Team USA started 9 new players against Turkey A. Austin Trusty and Sebastian Berhalter both get goals, but Turkey A scored in the 98th minute to take a 3-2 win. The other side of Group D, Australia and Paraguay, ended in a scoreless draw, meaning Australia moves on to the round of 32. In Group E, Ivory Coast beat Curaçao 2-0. Nicolas Pepe with 2 goals. Ecuador advancing to the round of 32 after a 2-1 win over Germany. The Netherlands won Group F after a 3-1 win over Tunisia. They'll play Morocco in the knockout round. Japan, second in Group F after a 1-1 draw with Sweden. Japan sees Brazil. Sweden also advances to the knockout round. Not sure who they'll play yet. It's now locked in. The United States will play Bosnia in the knockout round. The Phillies hit a go-ahead home run in the ninth inning for the third straight game as they beat the Nationals 10-5.
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22: The U.S. now turns its attention to the knockout rounds. Head coach Mauricio Pochettino says Team USA is better now despite last night's loss to Turkey.
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22: The U.S. gave up a late goal and fell to Turkey 3-2, but still finished atop Group D. They face Bosnia-Herzegovina Wednesday.
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28: Fox
5: News. I'm Gianna Gelosi. Former Trump national security advisor and current Trump critic John Bolton pleading guilty to one count of unlawfully possessing classified information.
8: He shared more than 1,000 pages of information about his day-to-day activities as the national security advisor, including information related to the national defense, with two individuals who neither had the security clearances nor the need to know that information.
5: U.S. Attorney for Maryland Kelly Hayes, tensions high in the Strait of Hormuz after Iran attacked a cargo ship.
10: As Iran is jockeying for continued control of the strait and a tolling system that the Wall Street Journal reports would give the regime about $40 billion a year and also unprecedented command of that international shipping lane.
5: Fox's Jackie Heinrich. 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
28: 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And that idea, I think that poisoned, toxic mindset is rewarded and cheered and increasingly indoctrinated, imposed upon the young. That's not an accident. I think this is something that has been done very deliberately. And if you look at the polling suggests that people on the political left and young Americans disproportionately hold these anti-American or at least not America-loving views. And I think it's a tragedy.
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2: 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Back to Clay and Buck after 1, and Armstrong and Getty after 3. Eugene Grainer from Heartland Investor Services now inside the numbers.
29: And good afternoon, everyone. Grain futures, we are mixed on the row crops. Wheat futures are lower. It's that last week of June. We were telling clients in our newsletter and videos last week that one of the worst seasonals for wheat of the year for pricing is this week. It's like they flush the toilet going into first notice day, which is next Tuesday. Deliveries, harvest is fully underway. We're going to be well over 50% harvested in the data set that we get Monday afternoon for crop condition and crop ratings data, crop advancement. We'll see that. And so that's usually when we could probably get a blowout low into Monday or Tuesday for the wheat trade. Now, the corn and soybeans, we're seeing improving basis around the country this week. The board is sniffing that, picking up on that. We also have warm, drier weather coming next week. Now, that's not the dome of doom of anything like that. It's just we've been so wet that the soils are soggy. We could use the warmth, but what we don't want to see is it warm up into the 90s like it is forecasted to become, and then stay hot and not have follow-up rains. Then you just turn mud into bricks. Well, that's not the way the forecast looks. It looks like it warms up. They think around July 10th, the heat will start to retrograde back west. But if we come back in here Monday and it stays more towards the Midwest, that's not good for the pollination and not good for 186 bushels to the acre yield potential on corn. There's also concern that the data set that the USDA puts out on Tuesday for acreage will not be complete. They have poor respondent levels, you know, of the requests made for a response from farmers. They usually get about 40% or less back from farmers. And the insurance information that they do get for sign-up, they don't get that really into place until August. And they're not going to share that with us probably even in August. So really, what are they going to hand us on Monday but something that makes the market flop around here pretty crazy for a while? So the market is letting go of some of that short trade that it had laid into so heavily in the month of June. And so this morning, we had seen corn move higher. It just happens to be here as I go to press, so to speak. We don't have any gains on corn. We were sitting with about a 2-3 cent gain all morning. July corn down 3/4, 4.14. September corn off 1 1/4, 4.23. December corn down a quarter, 4.24 3/4. The July beans, they're lower by 2.5 at 11.25. November, down 1.5 at 11.55.5. Now the wheat trade is where the heavy losses are. July Chicago down 13.5, 5.77.5. September giving up 12.25, 5.89.25. In Kansas City, July down 10, 6.10.5. September lower by 11.5 cents at 6.19. Minneapolis has been a wreck this week, losing 40 cents from Sunday night's opening. Wednesday, I think, was like a 20-plus cent loss. Today's 11 cents, so two-thirds of the losses came from in two sessions. So today, Minneapolis, July, down 11, 5.76.25. September, lower by 9.25 cents, 6.05 3/4. September off 8.75 at 6.30.5. Now the cattle trade. Despite strong optimism for a cash trade this week to be steady or better, box beef choice rang the bell earlier in the week at $400. Down yesterday, down another 422 today, 392.10. Select off 233, 372.41. Yesterday, new record high for the cash feeder index, just shy of 382. Well, today, down 97 cents, 380.89. The board is just weak. We have June cattle down 2 cents, 257.37. August off $1.20, 246.02. October cattle giving up $1.27 to $239.35. On the feeders, August lower by $3.07, 370.22. September slipping $3.22, 368.15. October feeders down 317 to 365.17. January feeders, they're losing $3.47 today to 355.25. Pig report yesterday was mostly neutral to friendly for hogs. We opened higher this morning, but they sold into that too. July hogs are only up 25 cents right now at 92.95. August down 7 cents, 96.52. October up $1.07 at 82.02. The metal trade has gold today jumping about $100 off of yesterday's lows. We're up $43 right now on the session, $4,090. July silver up 70 cents, $59.07. Bitcoin, July contract, up $745. We're at $60,180. And in that crude oil market, we're off the lows by about a dollar, but we're still below 70 bucks right now. We don't close until 1:30. I was wondering, maybe they aren't going to settle them above 70 bucks today. We'll see. Currently down $2.48, 69.44. The gasoline for August down 7.5 cents a gallon, $2.82 3/4. And on the diesel fuel contract, down 8.5 cents, $3.12 1/4 a gallon. Any questions on trading commodity futures or discussing LRPs? 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
25: 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Who were they? What made them so notorious? How did the internet, or sometimes the algorithm, choose them? And what does a person do when they're suddenly confronted with more attention than the human psyche can handle? Take The Dress, a story that went uber viral in early 2015 in spite of being, well, kind of a boring optical illusion. A mother of the bride in Scotland took a picture of a dress she was thinking about wearing to her daughter's wedding, but she saw the dress as blue with black lace and her daughter saw it as white with gold lace. One BuzzFeed post later, every single person on the internet was talking about the dress. But to me, The Dress is a story about the last couple of months when the internet was still sort of fun. It was shortly before the stories that spread across the internet stopped being driven by exploited millennials with useless arts degrees and started being decided by algorithms hell-bent on growing internet usership at all costs. And on a long enough timeline, the story of The Dress is one entangled with abuse and media exploitation. Internet history is a tricky thing to be invested in. 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With the team at Cool Zone Media, we're taking these characters' 16th minute of fame to see what their moment meant to them and what it says about us.
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4: So how do we present the information from agriculture? 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Bob Gunzenhauser from Wayne County, Iowa, who's also an associate professor at Iowa State University. I think he's got a handle on this. 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Bob coming to us from Wayne County. That is South Central Iowa. What do we call those things? Wraps?
5: It's just, you know, soft tortillas.
4: Corn there we
5: tortillas.
4: Go.
5: Yeah.
4: So anyway, the way that you positioned it caught my attention, and I think it catches more people's attention. But now, what's the rabbit hole you're in?
5: Okay. So the rabbit hole story is this. You know, like a lot of places in Iowa, rural Iowa, we are getting more Latinos in this area. And in fact, I've kind of started meeting some of the folks here. I was part of a Sunday school class to bring in Latinos to help, you know, bring them to the church. I don't speak Spanish. I mean, my Spanish came from Taco Bell commercials, right? But I am respectful of that. And I have folks around me who do speak Spanish and reaching out to the community. And one person said, I was talking to him, said, you know, I think it'd be really interesting to open up a tortilla shop in your small town. And because we've got some businesses, we've got some storefronts open. And so I started going down that rabbit hole. It's like, how many Latinos are in the 4-county area? Okay, well, how many tortillas do they eat a day? How much corn does it take? So I started going down this rabbit hole, and I thought, let's just expand to Iowa. And said, what if, because we are the tall corn state, Trent, why are we eating bread? Why are we eating white wheat bread? Why don't we eat corn tortillas? And so I kind of went off this process like, let's extrapolate from just my 4-county area to I'm feeding just Latinos to, hey, what if we just adopt as a state? And how many acres of corn could we divert towards corn tortillas if we ate probably about 6 a day? Now, I know that's extrapolating. It's probably not going to happen, but I figured out what that would be, and it's approximately 50,000 acres of corn at our typical, you know, yields. Now, one could argue, well, you're growing white corn, you're growing food grade corn, it's going to be a little less, whatever, I don't care. But it gives us an idea of how many acres, how many bushels of corn we go towards tortillas.
4: You went there, I was going to go to that spot, and that was, you said number two, yellow corn is not what we use to make tortillas.
5: Right.
4: People see corn and they think corn is just across the board. There's so many different uses of corn. I mean, I'm talking white corn, colored corn, heritage corn, number two yellow corn, sweet corn. Thank you, Bob. You've opened a whole new can of worms. Loose tails, be gentle, stay firm.
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32: A recent study said Americans consider fake news the nation's number one problem. The solution? Real news. Just like we do it on the legendary voice of the Northern Plains, KFYR.
33: The jury is deadlocked. I'm Lisa Brady, Fox News. So a judge in L.A. declares a mistrial in the federal arson case against Jonathan Rinderknecht, the man accused of starting a New Year's Eve fire that days later grew into the devastating Palisades wildfire. This juror just telling reporters the way some evidence was presented was misleading, including surveillance camera footage.
34: I didn't realize that that camera was like still shots. I thought it was a video. So that really like changed my decision, because how can you, when you have gaps of time, know what happened in between that time is impossible.
33: 10 jurors wanted to acquit. 2 said guilty. The defense blamed fireworks and pointed to a lack of physical evidence. Prosecutors argued the suspect's digital footprint, including fire-related searches, were enough for a conviction. They plan to retry him. Just getting word that Wednesday's double earthquakes in Venezuela are now blamed for more than 900 deaths, with more than 3,000 injured, confirmed by the National Assembly president as search and rescue efforts continue. Also just getting reports of a new ransom note in the search for Nancy Guthrie, claiming to have video from possibly the last day of her life with the main kidnapper.
0: He also says that he has names, addresses, phone numbers.

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Go subscribe to Ann Coulter.

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2: From the iHeart North Dakota Newsroom, I'm Jason Tulin. The North Dakota State Fair is fast approaching and is official partner of the National America 250 Initiative.
3: It will feature special exhibits, performances, and experiences dedicated to honoring 250 years of American history. The Freedom 250 Truck Mobile Museum will include interactive exhibits, including a lifelike AI robot modeled after George Washington. Grammy Award-winning DJ and producer Zedd takes the grandstand stage Friday, July 24th in the first EDM concert in the state. I'm Rob Dawson.
2: North Dakota State and Sanford Health are launching a new research study on GLP-1 medications. The project is being backed by a $210,000 investment from NDSU, Sanford Health, and the North Dakota Department of Health and Human Services. Researchers will evaluate a wide range of outcomes tied to GLP usage, including changes in body weight, body composition, balance and fall risks, quality of life, and health care utilization. I'm Jason.
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10: Here's your AccuWeather forecast. Clouds and sun, but a couple of showers today. Breezy, the high of 76. Still breezy this evening, otherwise increasing clouds, the low down to 65. Hazy, windy, and humid Saturday with the high of 81. For Sunday, sun breaks through the clouds at times, but we'll have a couple of heavy thunderstorms that could produce damaging winds, hail, and even an isolated tornado, a high of 87. Monday, watch for a strong morning thunderstorm, and after a cloudy start, sunshine returns, the high 82. With your AccuWeather forecast, I'm meteorologist Jason Caterina.
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4: Not live from Studio C, Joe is celebrating his anniversary and I decided to take the day off.
5: And yet I am here in spirit and in voice via the miracle of what we call recording.
4: I'm here in voice, but not in spirit.
5: I'm faking it.
4: I'm probably listening.
5: Maybe, possibly. So we've assembled a bunch of the most amusing, insightful, wacky, whatever clips of the last several weeks, plus some unheard audio from the One More Thing podcast. Enjoy the Armstrong and Getty replay. So I just heard something that makes me hate the modern world even more than I realized I did. And we have several stories on that, well, kind of, sort of, topic. But found out it's a friend of a friend. Got a six-year-old son, 6 years old, plays baseball. That's way too young to play baseball. It's too hard a game. Play catch with your kid until they're at least eight or probably nine. Have them hit in the driveway over and over again. Reps, not standing on a field in a cute little uniform, bored to tears so he can pose for pictures that the women like.
4: And you're saying this as a baseball player and coach, not just...
5: Yes, you know. And the son of a professional and college baseball player and blah, blah, blah. Yes, yeah. The game is too hard. You're wasting the kid's time. Anyway, I'm in the minority, which does not bother me in the least. So this kid's 6 years old. He's a good little ball player. They have an all-star team right there. What the F does that even mean at age six?
4: Oh, my God.
5: And they agreed, yeah, okay, if you want to be on this whatever the F thing this is, yeah, okay. Two-hour practices 4 days a week.
4: Oh, my God, as a six-year-old.
5: I give up.
4: That's crazy.
5: I give up.
4: That's
5: what do you want him to have Tommy John surgery as an 11-year-old?
4: Or just,
5: what are you people thinking?
4: Or just time. I mean, you only get so many summers as a kid.
5: Oh, my God.
4: Oh, that's horrible.
5: I know it's horror. It's child abuse. Moving along. How did climate science get so screwed up?
4: I maybe read the same article as you last night, and I was laying there in bed, and I thought, how has it not become just a common thing to refer to it as the climate hoax? The great climate fraud that we all lived through. Well, isn't there enough out now to call it that?

0: Bullshit.
1: Oh, yeah. Oh, yeah, completely.
2: Al Gore says, what did Al Gore say?
0: Bullshit.
1: Oh, it's Pete Crow Armstrong like. Anyway, yeah, it's this analysis was written by a fellow with the musical name of Cuico Toro, but it's super, super
2: interesting. Ladies and gentlemen, Cuico Toro. And dances
1: right,
2: around.
1: World like. Music and all with two drummers and whatever. Yeah. Anyway, so what he's writing about, well, he mentions that UN scientists finally announced last month what climate researchers have known for years, that the most extreme climate change pathway that they've been threatening us with, the whole Greta Thunberg horror cult thing, is utterly implausible. And it really shouldn't be part of the debate at all.
3: How dare you?
1: It was based on something known as RCP 8.5 to folks who are really into this, the Representative Concentration Pathway 8.5, which was a particular study by like serious climate scientists for this reason. He explains that if you are designing a highway bridge, and you need to figure out where your structure's weak points are, what it would take to cause it to break. You don't have like, you know, you don't do computer studies on what would happen if, I don't know, there were a few more trucks than usual, because there's too much statistical noise. You wouldn't find the weak points that you're looking for. What you'd do is whip up a computer simulation and ask what would happen if 250 fully loaded M1 Abrams battle tanks drove onto the bridge at the same time. I mean, unbelievable stresses that your bridge would never face, but that'll show you where the weaker points are and what you might bolster up to deal with normal stuff. So you like super catastrophize a computer model to get it to show you what might happen if. Well, climate, like legit climate scientists were doing this same thing, I think it was 15 years ago or so.
2: You've stolen our childhood, Joe.
3: You have stolen my dreams and my childhood with your empty words.
1: That's what I do. If you knew me, you'd know that's kind of my act.
3: This dream is stealing. All wrong.
1: Dream stealing and childhood crushing. That's what I'm known for, baby. Anyway, so what these climate scientists did was, all right. What would happen if, like, the most extreme crazy scenario were to unfold? And the 8.5 has to do with 8.5 watts per square meter of added solar energy. So it was like an extreme scenario. What would that cause? What would the stress points be? Blah, blah, blah. In the same way that the bridge engineer does this. Well, the problem is all of the activists and greed heads took hold of this study and used it as a premise for not the 250 fully loaded Abrams tank scenario, extreme crazy scenario. They took it as a prediction. And ran with it like crazy. And it dominated that, what's its 8.5 thing, dominated all the discussion for years and years and years. And the original scientists are like, wait, no, this isn't going to happen. It couldn't happen. We're just trying to do math over here. But nobody wanted to hear it.
2: How many, does anybody have a total on how many trillions? It's got to be trillions.
1: Could be, sure.
2: Of dollars that were spent by the world to try to combat this fanciful prediction.
1: So, right. And I told
2: including countries like Britain completely destroying their economy, which they may never recover from.
1: Oh, yeah. Just a suicide based on bad data. And, you know, I was talking about name checking a few people and activists who'd embrace this stuff. That 8.5 thingy has been the default setting for 30,000 climate science papers since 2018 alone. It was from this kind of research, Mr. Toro writes, that we get lurid papers like Future of the Human Climate Niche, where respectable Dutch climate scientists claim that 1 in 3 human beings live in regions that will be unlivable in the next 50 years. It was this kind of research that gave rise to countless breathless headlines about how outdoor labor was about to become impossible across much of the tropical world. Alarmist documentaries claiming the ocean was about to end up without any fish, or we'll all drown in it, or whatever. And he name checks a bunch more bestsellers and documentaries and stuff like that. just
2: crazy. That's since 2018, because Al Gore's Inconvenient Truth, the movie, came out in 2006.
1: Yeah.
2: 20 years ago.
1: Right, right. And so these people said, wow, climate change. Let's look at the most extreme scenario possible. Well, I think we've explained it to you. So this is another great observation of the modern world. I'm going to skip over so many South Korean soldiers get plastic surgery on leave.
2: What?
1: That they have to permit them not to, like, do their jobs for an extended period after they come back.
2: What are they mostly getting done?
1: Nose jobs and just facelifts and ear tucks and just, I want to be sexier plastic surgery. These are,
2: wow.
1: South Korea is so weird.
2: Even though they aren't dating, marrying, or having kids.
1: Right, right. It's all Instagram, you know, motivated. You got to look sharp on, you got to look gorgeous online. I saw an ad for Instagram the other day. I was trying to get people, I don't know, sign up or be on more and stuff like that. And it was clear. Every single bit of it was, I am an attractive to okay attractive woman or girl, and I want everybody to see how attractive I am. That, like, is the entire engine behind it. And dip-ass guys who ought to have, get a job, find a woman, get off Instagram, you idiots. All right, so here's the story I wanted to bring you. This is a person by the name of John Shoshet, or something like that.
2: Ask for him by name.
1: On the air? Yeah. So he was on a neighborhood board in New York City, and he came across this this project to replace a bunch of water fountains in Riverside Park. If you know New York, you know it. If you don't, you don't. But it was going to cost $375,000 to replace one broken and one outdated water fountain. And he's like, well, wait a minute. How is it costing the price of a 4-bedroom house in suburban Kansas City to replace a couple of water fountains? And he says, I've spent enough time in and around the public sector to understand how he got there. He worked, blah, blah, blah. So he dug into it. And each rule governing the Riverside Park drinking fountain project had its own logic. The backflow prevention systems protect the public water supply and are mandated by the Department of Environmental Protection. The dual bowl of fountains, one bowl up high, one lower, satisfy ADA requirements. Under current park directives, water lines as old as the existing 90-year-old ones have to be replaced when any new work is done. Because parks chose to rebuild the fountain at its existing location, and there are no records showing where the old water line ran, a new trench has to be cut. A tree root survey is required because digging that trench risks damaging root systems that took decades to grow. The competitive bidding and procurement procedures were put in place to prevent corruption. The park's project manager presenting the slides was professional and thorough. Each box was checked, and the outcome was $250,000 for two drinking fountains.
2: Wow.
1: But it's actually worse than that. The community, through the city's participatory budgeting process, had allocated the $375,000 for five modern hydration stations with bottle-filling capability spread throughout the park. Now, that's still a lot of money. But you got five complete water fountain, bottle filler, handicap, what's it, $375 here in New York. All right. But the plan that emerged from the Parks Department had been whittled down to replacing two existing fountains with code compliant versions of what had been there for decades. No new locations, no bottle fillers, five hydration stations became two ordinary fountains, and the replacement fountains won't even be installed until 2027, blah, blah, blah. And he makes the point that what went wrong with this is what went wrong with virtually everything else. This is why we can't build anything.
2: Yeah, and an advantage China actually has over us.
1: Yeah. Yeah, so true.
2: Not getting bogged down in crap like that to accomplish anything that everybody wants.
1: And he says the villain isn't a person, a party, or a conspiracy. It's a system built over decades by people making a series of individually rational decisions that add up to something no one designed and no one would build on purpose. I'm going to call that system the machine. Yeah. And he goes on for paragraphs about it.
2: Understudied and underappreciated bureaucracy.
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1: The fast food chain Burger King has begun offering the Bacon Cheddar Hash Whopper, which features a beef patty, bacon, an egg patty, cheddar cheese sauce, hash browns, and hollandaise aioli. But be warned, it's so greasy that if you dab it with a paper towel, it disappears.
2: I bet that's tasty.
3: Mm.
2: I'll try it.
4: It lost me at cheese sauce.
3: Wow, it sounds like a one-way ticket to the grave to me. But, all right.
2: So we don't get as much, actual mail as we used to back in the day for obvious reasons. Nobody does. And everybody who runs a business knows you get way more complaints than you get, hey, you're doing a good job. Keep it up. I mean, it's just not in human nature for that. So, we got some complaint in regular mail yesterday. I was going through some of the mail and opened it up and there was a $10 bill in there. And I thought, oh, dang it. This is somebody who wanted to donate to the Boy Scouts when we were raising money. And you've just given me a task of I've got to figure out how to get this to the account or whatever. But anyway, that's not what it was. So I looked at the envelope. It's got a typewritten like on a typewriter address to the radio station and then no return address. And then inside a piece of typing paper folded in thirds like they taught you in fifth grade if you're going to send a letter. And it says, now, we did this for the podcast yesterday and noodled through what it was. When I first read it, I had no idea. It says, Joe. And I can't use the words here because it's got bad language in it. Joe, the most effed up selfish words I have heard. And there's weird commas in there. So, here is your $10 out of my Social Security check. And by the way, keep your effing secret. What? The money is to satisfy your tight-ass, self-centered ego. I will still listen to the show, but my regards for you will never be the same.
3: Again, we noodled this through in the One More Thing, Armstrong and Getty One More Thing podcast yesterday, and used the actual swears. And it took us a minute to figure out what it was, but I think it was that I didn't say the brand name of the potato chips I'd fallen in love with.
2: Who figured that out, Katie or you? It wasn't me. I would have never figured.
4: I think it was me because his anger was totally justified.
3: Right.
2: I would have never figured out what this was about.
3: The pregnant lady speaks. But Joe, not contradict her.
2: Joe the other day goes on the air and says, I came across the best potato chip ever. Oh, this is the best potato chip you've ever tasted in your life. Right. And so I ask, oh, what brand is it so we can all get some? Oh, I'm not going to tell you.
4: Yeah.
2: What? Right.
4: Yeah, what's Captain Gates.
3: I got to have time to respond to this because oddly enough, I agree with the writer. Here's what here's what was happening in my head. And it led to a remarkably un-Joe moment because I don't really give a crap what anybody thinks. If I did, I couldn't do the job the way I do it. Number one, it's Keogh's potato chips. It's K-E-O-G-H-S and it's specifically the Irish cheese and onion kind that they're crack, man. I'm no longer in control. They are. And they've got so blue cheese and something or and sour cream and shamrock. Don't try the truffle butter. They're just weird. They've got, what did you say, Katie? You pointed out they've got like a Guinness and beef or something?
4: Guinness and steak.
3: Steak, yeah.
4: That was salt and vinegar.
2: Potato chip.
3: Yeah. Okay. Yeah. Of course, salt and vinegar, yeah. Here's what was going on in my head. Number one, I thought they were a regional brand, so I didn't think people could get them. Number two, I wasn't sure how to spell it, and I couldn't remember how to pronounce it. And three, in the back of my mind, I was thinking, I love these potato chips so much, we ought to see if we can endorse them, because they're so good. And so I didn't say what they were. It was weird. It was not the sort of thing I do. But to send me $10 from your fixed income, you really need to get control of your rage. I mean, both things can be true.
2: I believe that that is your thought process, but it came out of your mouth as just, I don't want you all to enjoy life.
5: Yeah, that's how I took it.
3: Well, that's, well, right, but our angry correspondent, well, yeah, and like I said, I agree with him. It's a weird thing to do, but how about, hey, Joe, why not you stop being a dick and tell us what potato chips you like?
4: Joe Gatekeeper Getty over here.
3: K-E-O-G-H apostrophe S, Keogh's. Turns out you can get them nationally, and they're great, but hey, why don't you smoke a rock of crack instead and end up on a street corner in California? Because they're addictive.
2: $10 out of his Social Security check.
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7: We like the free press around here. They do good work. How would you describe the free press?
3: Very independent, broadly centrist publishing outfit. They do podcasts and written stuff and all sorts of stuff.
7: And that's the thing that Barry Weiss started and then sold for a couple hundred million dollars. Went over to CBS. So they did some man on the street interviews. Young people look to me to
3: just
7: be
3: to clarify. She took on investors, but still runs the Free Press.
7: Right. That looks to me that they were interviewing people at, it looked like Washington Square Park, but one of your park areas there in New York City, talking to young people about whether or not violence is ever justified political violence.
25: So you think political violence is an effective form of resistance or protest?
26: I think, honestly, yes.
25: Political violence is on the rise in America. So 2 days after another attempted assassination on President Donald Trump, we took to the streets of New York to see if people really support murder for political aims. Do you think that political violence is ever justified?
26: Yes, especially when the systems we have in place are not serving the people.
27: I do think that a lot of times their thought process to get to this type of violence is really justified, and that they just need to maybe express it better than killing people.
7: That last one. Kind of a, yeah. Probably, maybe, I don't know, we should probably do something different though. She laughs.
3: Yeah, if she or her boyfriend or girlfriend kill you, you're just as dead. But yeah, it's just a vague kind of dopey. I've been told that violence is okay because the system oppresses people, but I don't really understand.
7: Well, let's go on in their words.
26: That's what the Black Panthers are doing. Like, it's not like they get to define the terms of violence. Like, when we loot from stores or we riot, that's considered violence. But them, like, pillaging Africa or pillaging, like, India or pillaging, like, other countries. So I think political violence is definitely a necessary step to, like, liberation.
27: I definitely understand people's motivations for it. I don't know if it's necessarily justified. But I think there's a lot of political violence that's being enacted by our government. So I can understand the response to that. I personally would not do it, but I do think, again, there's a lot of medical violence, there's a lot of political violence, there's a lot of institutional violence that's occurring amongst people that live in America today. So I think there's just a lot of anger.
7: I thought that one was really important because I've talked about this before. I read some book somewhere on revolutions about how you really only need like 15% of the population to be committed to a revolution, because you get to half or more with a whole bunch of people who, they're not going to participate, but they agree with you. And they'd be like that woman right there. I'm personally not going to do it, but I understand it.
3: Well, and if you're familiar at all with Marxism, it's being taught in our schools. You hear all of the rationalizations that they've always used. And notice how many forms of quote unquote violence they identify, because everybody knows it's an ancient principle. You can meet violence with violence. That's the only really justification for violence. Is violence is being done to you. So they come up with these pretend forms of violence to justify what they're doing. More on that to come, the ideology behind it.
7: Let's hear from some more of these brilliant people.
0: I mean, for Luigi Mangione's case, I believe that, I mean, he kind of like had, I guess, like a fault with the healthcare system because I guess he wasn't like getting the care he needs since he was disabled for a while. So I wouldn't say it's justified, but like I see a reason why he would turn to that, you know?
2: I actually am a big fan of Che. Like, I think he kind of killed it, and that's obviously political violence. I don't personally like individual, like, I'm going to go kill the UHC. Like I don't think that really works. Like, honestly, my issue with it is from the perspective of that it doesn't really get anything done.
3: If you're a big fan of Che Guevara, you're a moron.
7: Right. And one more.
26: We tried the holding hands. Yeah. We've done the protests. We've done the Instagram reels. Like, until we have, like, an awakening of our, like, political power as a people, like, we're not gonna, like, that's, until that happens, there's not gonna be real change.
2: Well, I can identify with being very upset with the president. I'm definitely not happy with him probably 99% of the time. I don't know about killing him. I guess it doesn't feel very thought through to me.
6: And also, I think what he's doing right now is not bad enough to warrant his death.
8: Who would be bad enough to warrant their death?
6: Like, I think if someone killed Netanyahu, I don't think it would be the worst thing in the world. I think that would be pretty beneficial.
7: Oh, okay. Now, we don't...
3: Boy, there's a lot there.
7: We don't have any idea how many people she talked to who said, oh, absolutely not. Political violence, I mean, it's a dead-end road. Obviously, it becomes a tit-for-tat, and then the whole thing falls apart. We don't know if most people said that.
3: The Free Press is not into nutpicking. Like to read their write-up of this, but they would not just highlight one side.
7: But
3: like
7: the
3: that.
7: Fact that you could find this many people in one day, even if everybody else said what I just said, is troubling.
3: Well, and other than a very fringy fringe in American history, the answer should be an immediate, unequivocal no. No, of course not. No matter how justified you feel, because once that starts, it degenerates into chaos. That's the only acceptable answer.
7: They're young. Do they get any pass for being young? No.
8: Katie
7: shakes her head. No. Thank you, Michael, for that answer.
3: No. The only sympathy I might give them is that the education system we insisted that they engage in taught them what they are saying right now. Again, this is not like sleeper cells or the illegals like on The Americans, Russian agents who are seeking out the children, whispering to them on the playground. It's our education institutions that are teaching them this. So I don't hate the kids. I'm concerned about how far we've let this come, a point I've made many times.
7: Yeah. Because that's the crowd that's going to be running things here over the next several decades. And there they are living in New York City. So you are by definition among the most privileged people on planet Earth. You live in Manhattan, New York, and somehow have a place and food and stuff like that. They all looked clean and had nice clothes on. So you are by definition the elite of the elite living in a town whose current mayor is a communist. I mean, what is your willingness to get violent? What are you so unhappy about?
3: We're in the upper class twits promoting revolution space. Matt Taibbi. Well, Jack, here's something 100% of dog owners agree to. 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
7: Go ahead. Do it.
3: It's a couple minutes worth of audio, but this is Claire Lehman. Michael, we're looking at 90, 91, 92. She was the founder of Quillette. speaking of independent publishing organizations that were tired of the always one-sidism of the mainstream media, start with Ms. Lehman.
9: So what I tried to do in this column was explain how the moral framework that guides people like Grace Tame actually has its own internal logic, even though we might disagree with it. That internal logic is that those who are oppressed can never be guilty.
3: Mm-hmm. Roll on.
9: So that moral framework is quite different to our moral framework, which is informed by the Judeo-Christian heritage, where rape and murder are bad no matter who commits them, who commits those acts, and the political identity of the victim. Whereas in the oppressor versus the oppressed framework, oppressors are always guilty and the oppressed are never guilty. They're always innocent. And that is fixed. It doesn't change according to a crime. And it's also inherited. So I'm guilty by virtue of my ancestors coming to Australia and being colonizers. And there's nothing I can do about it. So guilt and innocence are fixed and they're inherited. And they're based on things like skin color, your identity, even your position in the economic order.
3: And then she makes a final point.
9: Now, this might seem twisted and perverted to you, but this is the status quo in many academic disciplines, disciplines such as post-colonial studies. I cited an academic who is the number one cited academic in the education discipline who argued that the oppressed can never be guilty of violence. So this moral framework hasn't come out of nowhere. It has come out of the academy, but it has escaped the academy through social media and through infiltrating non-government organizations and the like. And for many people, it's just the status quo.
3: The number one academic authority on education, I guess, in Australia said the oppressed can never be guilty of acts of violence. Because it's always justified. And I'm sure that professor would tell us he gets to decide who's oppressed. It's being taught in our schools. Whoops.
7: That's damned interesting.
3: Yeah. I remember being just, you know, when we were in school, the mid-1800s, the Marxists were just creeping into the universities. And I remember running into a couple of them, as I've described. But now it's like the entire academy. I mean, almost literally, I got a chart right here that shows the percentages of professors who self-identify as X, Y, or Z, and it's almost hilarious.
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21: Here's something pretty disturbing I discovered while researching this podcast. This is what it actually says on the Los Angeles Police Department website. The site states that the Adult Missing Persons Unit investigates 3,200 cases a month, and 70% of those missing people are found or returned voluntarily within 2 or 3 days. It goes on to explain, and I quote here, "Since being a missing person is not a crime, police are given a very limited role while conducting these types of investigations." At the bottom of the webpage, it gets more disturbing. There's a section titled, "What if they never returned?" And here's the official police advice. In such situations, you may want to enlist the services of a private investigator to assist in your search. If you can't afford a PI, the police elaborate, quote, "Another option would be to contact the Salvation Army, which has a missing persons locator program." There is not a single sentence on the LAPD website that would lead a loved one of a missing person to have any faith that the police would properly investigate it. What the LAPD is basically saying is, if someone you love goes missing, don't overreact. They'll probably turn up, unless they don't, in which case you should get someone besides the police to look into it. All this is my way of saying, if the police took missing persons cases as seriously as they do, say, bank robberies, I wouldn't have had to do this podcast in the first place and end up chasing a violent criminal halfway around the country. I'm Neil Strauss, and you can hear the full story of To Live and Die in L.A.
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3: Did anybody watch the climbing guy, Alex Honnold, the free solo guy, climb that damn building in, was it Taipei?
7: Got so much attention. I posted the video of the part that makes my hands sweat when I think about it. The stuff where he's going up the side of the building, all right. But when he gets to the top and then he has
3: I'm getting lightheaded.
7: Pull himself up over that last part where he's just hanging there.
3: Oh, yeah.
7: And he somehow has the hand and arm strength to pull himself up and climb over the top. But, man, that makes my hands, literally makes my palms sweat. They're doing it right now.
3: And then I swear to God, I'm getting nauseated and lightheaded. And then he stands up at the very, very top of the tower on top of the building and raises his arms up in triumph. They're 1,000 feet in the air. Oh, 1,667 feet in the air. Totally unmoored, unrestrained, no fencing, no nothing, looking at the people down below. Oh, my God. That is literally, I have found the last thing on earth I will ever do.
0: I didn't catch, was that legal or did he get arrested then like people do when they do that? Or
3: I think that was approved by the Taipei authorities because there was no police presence even discussed or mentioned that I heard.
0: Because often you see that sort of thing and then they do a triumph and then they're immediately arrested and then they pay a fine for some small trespassing thing. Go about their life. I don't think you need to do that. You're not going to. The thing that's keeping me from climbing the outside of a 1,500 foot building is not the law. And I think that's true for 99.9% of people.
4: It's gravity.
0: If there, it's gravity.
3: If there was a law that said I had to climb that building, I'd be in Leavenworth. Sorry.
0: Yes, Katie.
5: Oh, I'm just listening in. Hanson's saying it made him mad watching it. I couldn't watch it. I would have been freaking out the whole time. That guy, if he would have slipped.
0: Mm-mm. Well, it wouldn't hurt, probably. You'd have a couple of seconds of real terror.
3: Splatty McPlummet. Oof.
0: Yes. That last part, though, is just amazing. I don't know how anybody has the
3: strength. Where he has to go, in effect, backward and get a grip of a precipice that's, like, behind him and above him.
0: Yes.
3: Then swing out into space 1,600 feet in the air and then clamber up.
0: Oh, that makes my head sweaty.
3: I wouldn't want to do that with my feet 6 inches off the ground.
0: No.
3: Oh, my God.
4: I heard they had to delay in case he fell.
0: Oh, really? Oh,
5: that would make sense.
4: Yeah.
3: Well, oh, yeah, of course. Well, because they'd have to cut. Now, here's where we have to end the videotape because, well, he's you ever seen anybody drop an egg on a kitchen floor? Ooh, it's not pleasant.
5: Yeah, because, folks, we couldn't show Splatty McPlummet hitting the ground.
0: Why wouldn't you show that?
3: Because people would freak out. And, well, obviously, everybody knows why you don't show that.
0: I don't think
3: it's
0: I do, though.
3: Seen as horrifying.
0: He's voluntarily doing it.
3: Well, go watch it online, Faces of Death. Normal people don't want to see that.
5: That's why, like, if there's ever somebody killed in a high-speed chase, all the cameras go pan away.
3: Right. And
0: that's a little different, though. I mean, that's all kinds of, they didn't have it coming or whatever, you know, tragedy. This isn't a tragedy. Him falling would not, okay, you tell me, is that defined as a tragedy? It wouldn't be to me.
3: You want to see it's him being bust open like an overripe tomato on the pavement?
0: I wouldn't watch, but I don't know why you would, go away, like out of respect for his
5: family. Yeah, so humanity. We don't see him.
0: If my son decides that, you know what I'm going to do for a living, I'm going to climb the world's tallest buildings freeform. I'll think, okay, we'll get your affairs in order, and I hope it works out for you.
3: Wow, but you'd want NBC to show him. I mean, I can't even complete the sentence, which proves Katie and my sane, humane point.
0: And
3: in
0: here's
3: the face
0: the
3: of your monstrousness.
0: Here's the splat brought to you by Verizon Wireless.
5: Oh,
0: Verizon Wireless,
5: God.
0: When you.
3: Wow. That's just. You lack a soul.
4: You'd sponsor
3: your fault.
4: A death.
3: You're born without one.
0: I'd sponsor the squashing.
3: Brought to you by Furman's Funeral Home. Sensitive in your moment of need since 1965.
0: You know,
3: sort of thing.
0: Yeah. I know somebody similar to this, and they're completely 100% aware. He's a friend of mine who's a base jumper. I don't know if he's doing it as much anymore. We were a lot younger when I used to hang out with him, and he was base jumping. But, I mean, he's a professional. And he was in a famous M&M's commercial that he would always show people where, M&M's jumping out of a plane like a Super Bowl commercial or something. He was one of back before CGI. He was one of the guys jumping out of the plane and they turned him into an M&M. But anyway, he was a base jumper and he went to lots of funerals that people died and they were just perfectly okay with the trade-off of, I guess I've got a need for adrenaline.
3: Yeah.
0: I need it so bad that.
3: It's like being a NASCAR driver. It makes you very sad if one of your friends dies or gets terribly injured, but you understand that's what you do.
0: Yeah, and I was thinking about this yesterday in regard to the guy climbing the building and then my base jumper friend and everything like that. I guess we all have different levels of risk and liking thrill because I'm a motorcycle rider. I like riding motorcycles. A lot of people don't ride motorcycles just because it's more dangerous. Mm-hmm. And I make that trade-off and have my entire life and continue to. And I'm not exactly sure why. I mean, it's much less likely than base jumping or climbing freeform those buildings. But it's similar.
3: Well, and not to tell tales out of school, but you don't drive them like a 65-year-old retiree with a Honda Goldwing.
0: No, usually
3: you
0: not.
3: Have indeed tested the bounds of machine and man at times.
0: True. We're stupid? Are people that do this stupid? Or is it just have different risk tolerance? I don't know what it is. Just Michael.
4: I can barely get on a step stool before I get dizzy. So.
3: You do you. That's what I say. You live the life you want to live. Oh, that's the way you want to live.
0: You're right, though. When he leaned back and grabbed that ledge and then his feet swing
3: Stop
0: out.
3: Talking about it.
0: Holy crap.
3: Oh, my God. All right. So here's the fifth best piece of news I've ever gotten. Number one, Judy said she'd marry me. Number two, three, and four, your baby is healthy, although one was touch and go. Number five, afternoon naps are actually really good for your brain.
0: Oh.
3: I'm so happy. Not only is it the most delicious feeling ever, just to drift off on the old couch-a-rooney or the old recliner-a-rooney.
0: Whatever your information you have, I need to print out, get it laminated, and carry it in my pocket.
3: The synaptic connections in the brain were able to recover and were better prepared to take in new content after a little nap.
0: Look at me. I'm proof.
3: That's any awesome. Amount of rest can help our minds recover and reset without losing any previously picked up information.
0: So what's the maximum length they recommend?
3: Well, they're kind of vague about that. They love the 20-minute, the 40-minute job.
0: 20 to 40.
3: Something like that.
0: Okay. And then does anybody recommend a slice of pie after you get up?
3: Oh, yeah. That's, it goes
0: it's really saying. Great for the brain.
3: Yeah, yeah. Don't worry about obesity. Yeah, no problem.
24: Armstrong and Getty.
3: Your personal information is valuable and far more accessible than you realize.
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19: This is a Fox News alert. New strikes on Iran. I'm Lisa Brady. The U.S. military just launching new airstrikes targeting Iranian missile and drone storage locations after President Trump accused Iran of violating a ceasefire with a drone attack that hit a cargo ship in the Strait of Hormuz.
22: I just spoke to a senior U.S. official who confirmed that those airstrikes were, in fact, in response to Iran firing a one-way attack drone against a Singapore flagged ship overnight. That ship was trying to leave the Strait of Hormuz. It was passing along the Omani coast.
19: Fox's Jennifer Griffin. President Trump telling reporters less than an hour ago.
23: I don't like the fact that they took a shot yesterday. Actually, four. We knocked down three at a ship. Not an allied ship, but a ship, a very expensive ship.
19: A memorandum of understanding between the U.S. and Iran requires allowing travel freely through the strait in exchange for a U.S. naval blockade ending. Meantime, the U.S., Israel, and Lebanon reaching a trilateral agreement aimed at eventual peace after months of Israeli conflict with Iran-backed Hezbollah militants in Lebanon. One Hezbollah official is criticizing that agreement and warning it won't be enforced without civil war. A staggering toll in Venezuela, where the Associated Press is now reporting more than 51,000 people missing in double earthquakes, already blamed for more than 900 deaths.
25: Government officials in the South American country expect the numbers to climb higher as searches through rubbled buildings continue. Both quakes registered magnitudes in the 7 range, hitting late Wednesday in coastal cities such as La Guaira and Morón and the capital of Caracas. Hundreds of structures have been destroyed, leaving survivors homeless. U.S. military search and rescue teams reportedly are now on the ground to assist.
19: Fox's Evan Brown, more than 3,000 injured. 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
1: Jack Armstrong and Joe Getty.
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3: And now, here's Armstrong and Getty.
4: We're not here, and yet we are. It's enough to blow your mind. It's the Armstrong and Getty replay.
5: Yeah, this is some of the best of the radio show in recent times, and also stuff from the podcast that maybe you haven't heard yet, so it could be really brand new to you.
4: Well, I hope they edited out the swears. We'll find out together. It's the Armstrong and Getty replay.
6: His children are better off without him. They need to learn to not be like their dad and enjoy the blood money, kids.
7: I'm standing on business. F*** Brian Thompson. I don't give a flying f***ing ride. Millions of Americans.
6: Liked it.
4: Those are the voices of those three young woman, quote unquote, journalists who weren't journalists at all. No. They were far left wing activists who were approved by the far left wing activists in Mayor Mamdani's office to attend the trial of the murder of young Brian Thompson and then spout their Marxist platitudes. Just absolutely bizarre moment.
5: Again.
4: And troubling.
5: You'd think at some point I'd cease being surprised. The fact that more media outlets aren't interested in how the mayor's office in New York gave press passes to people so that they could come out and say, I'm glad the guy got murdered.
4: Yeah.
5: What the hell?
4: As the press, how twisted are you? I mean, because I don't think the David Muir's of the world and the New York Times's of the world approve of that.
5: No.
4: But because it has a faint whiff of the left, they won't criticize it?
5: I don't know. And they're like we talked about the other day, this is the hottest story of the day in all of America. There are all kinds of news outlets that I'm sure didn't get press passes that wanted mm-hmm. them. You'd think there'd be more complaint that, okay, so you're giving press passes to people who are in favor of murder, right. But I can't get in there to write for the Omaha Gazette or whatever.
4: Sure. Yeah. You'd think just their pride as journalists would motivate, quote unquote, pride as journalists would motivate them to say something about it. You're right. The underreporting that is really, really troubling. Anyway, Tyler Cowen writes for the Free Press, and he in early 2022 had argued that wokeism had peaked. I remember reading that piece. And he mentions himself that it was met with a mix of skepticism and hostility because wokeism seemed to be rising to a lot of people. You had corporate boards adopting, racial equity audits, for instance, and DEI crap was popping up here, there, and everywhere.
5: Yeah, before, I'm sure you're going to fill this out. When you said that, I thought, that's crazy. But then I thought, oh, peaked, not mm-hmm. over, peaked.
4: Right.
5: It may have peaked then.
4: Yeah. Yeah. And he says that his prediction actually seems pretty good in retrospect. Wokeism is hardly gone, but it does seem to have peaked in 2022 or so. President Trump has been reelected. Republicans hold a trifecta in government. Universities have retreated from Canada.

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1: Corporations
0: Elon bought Twitter.
1: Corporations are clearly scared off getting involved in a lot of these things now.
0: Right, exactly. The media in general have moved right from, you know, communism. But and Chris Rufo has done his great work, and you know, he name checks a bunch of stuff.
1: Some of it was just self-preservation, or I mean, people saw what happened with Nike and Bud Light, for instance, and thought, oh, we ain't going there.
0: Well, and more people found the courage to say, this is effing stupid. And these moral arguments that these people are making are phony. And they're obviously just trying to capture institutions and take them over. He's right. But his question is,
1: I always think about the Chris Rock bit about corporations getting involved in this stuff and the Lululemon signs. We don't discriminate. You discriminate against the poor.
0: Yeah. Yeah, that was great. But his question is, if wokeism has dwindled, what has replaced it? And he says, and the reason we played those pro-murder, if I don't like your politics or policies gals, is that what Tyler Cowen says is he's afraid we're moving into an era of a culture of anger and resentment and physical action more and more. And that it's no longer about capturing the institutions, because that's kind of peaked and gone away. And now the hardcore left is actually shooting people.
1: Wow. And so we might have been better off with the previous thing then, huh?
0: Well, no, you had to stamp that out because it was absolutely poisonous, and it was trying to get the people who are now murdering into power. And thank God people woke up before, you know, all of our institutions were captured. But he mentions the assassination of Charlie Kirk, healthcare CEO Brian Thompson, several attempts on the life of President Trump. And he actually ties it to like Bernie Sanders trying to stamp out progress in AI, which is troubling as it is. We can't let China have it. The ideology of third worldism is on the rise. It takes the form of anti-Semitic demonstrations and concrete violent actions on individual Jews or group of Jews who appear in predictable locations, such as going to and from synagogues or in Jewish neighborhoods. Such attacks have risen steadily and that sort of thing. And then he actually includes like the idiotic billionaire tax that even left-wingers have rejected, and they've given up wealth taxes in Europe and stuff like that, probably passing in California. And he thinks that it's going to, and I'm not sure this is the right framework, but he thinks that the older wokeism reflected stronger female influences with its use of collective social pressures and its obsession with in-groups and out-groups and the rest of it. And this is turning more masculine and more face-punchy. I don't know.
1: That fits in with the, I had my, one of the most aggressive, I hate you because you drive a Tesla Cybertruck instances yesterday.
0: Right. Yeah.
1: And decided I'm going to start carrying some sort of protection. I'm going to start carrying a Byrna. We do ads. We endorse Byrna, and we did years ago and we do now, and I own one. They look exactly like a gun, but you can carry them anywhere you want. And
0: it's less than lethal force. Yeah.
1: Yeah. But they will protect you. I can shoot some, you know, whatever, the phrase is flipping out of my head because I'm an old person. It's like, tear gas. It's like, you know, hitting somebody with tear gas or something like it. It's like that. And, to incapacitate them if I get into some sort of beef with somebody. But I'm going to keep it in my truck because I had a guy yesterday, and I got flipped off over the weekend. I talked about that story Sunday. I got flipped off by this little blonde college chick in her really cool convertible her parents bought her. She is so angry at me and flipping me off. Not really worried about fighting this college girl. But there was a dude yesterday in a pickup truck. He's like laying on his horn. I'm in the parking lot trying to find a place to park, and he's laying on his horn next to me as I was kind of looking around like, you honking at me? I don't think I'm in your way. And he's like, effing Cybertruck, F you, Cybertruck, F you. And he rolls down his window, and he pulls in real fast to park, and I think, okay, here we go. I guess I'm going to fight this guy. And then he just never gets out of his truck, and I park, and I walk to mine. I keep thinking he's going to get out. But, I mean, he was angry.
0: Wow.
1: Just
0: that's
1: like
0: unhinged.
1: He had the I'm going to fight angry thing going. I thought I got to carry a weapon with me over the kind of car I drive. How nuts is that? Of course, you can't reason with somebody who wants to fight you, but you realize you want to get physically violent over the kind of car I drive. Does that seem crazy to you? you nut jobs. But it happens all the time. And I just, right. I absolutely refuse to change cars because you have to be scared to drive a certain car. That's a nuts way to live.
0: Right. Yeah. Yeah. Yeah, I've been talking about this lately. It seems to be coming up more and more that if you study political movements and the way they progress, now the youngsters that you indoctrinated have become convinced that because the other side is evil and they are bad people, and I've got another great think piece on that for later, but you're justified in committing virtually any act of violence. It's like that Dostoevsky quote I keep going back to. And that's the period we seem to be in now.
1: Yeah, and the thing would have to be, which is troubling, is if so, if this guy beats me up and it makes the news, how many people in the lefty town I live, especially the college kid crowd, would think, well, he had it coming. He was driving a Cybertruck, so.
0: Or at the very least, I'll bet he did something to deserve it, because a person like that, I'm sure he did right. something terrible.
1: Yeah. Right. It'd be a lot. Yeah. It'd be a lot of people that would think that.
0: Word from our friends at Simply Safe, they remind us that in our beautiful country, there's a break in every 26 seconds. Somewhere right now, an intruder is getting closer. And the problem with most security systems is they alert you after the break in is already starting.
1: Too late.
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0: 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I just wanted to squeeze this in. Speaking of wokeism, Illinois Governor J.B. Pritzker, who's one of the worst people in the world, his administration is offering a taxpayer-funded training on microaggressions and other exclusionary behaviors that depicts white people and police officers as mosquitoes who suck the blood of people of color. I've actually seen this. That's not an overstatement. The training, which Pritzker's Department of Human Rights offers to private sector, government, and public participants, and which the Washington Free Beacon attended, is meant to, quote, increase knowledge, awareness, and prevention of discrimination, harassment issues, blah, blah, blah, blah, blah. It defines microaggressions as the every, we know what microaggressions are. I thought that was so out of fashion. I thought most people had caught on that. Oh, no, they're not. Nobody's actually offended by that, or they've taught the kids to be offended by that. But it's not offensive. It's a way to silence me by saying anything I say is a microaggression. So I have to sit quietly and be told what to do by those who've captured my institution. But it also, let's see. Oh, it includes that, claiming color blindness or saying that a society should be non-racial is a microaggression, and it denies a person of color's racial ethnic experience.
1: Well, that's just, that whole Ibram X. Kendi anti-racist crap.
0: Exactly. Yeah. Yeah. So they're in, at least in Illinois, with the good graces of the governor and the money, like in California, where Jennifer Siebel nuisance is pushing this sort of thing in the gender bending madness to the kids. It's still being pushed hard in your blue states.
1: Can you come up with an equivalent? What would be the equivalent on the other side to Elon Musk? I'm trying to wrap my head around. I still can't imagine getting angry about what brand car somebody drives. But so maybe I need to put myself in the other side. So what would be a similar character to Elon on the left? Can you think of one?
0: Oh, is
1: okay. Maybe I don't think this is fair at all, because I don't think Elon did anything bad at all.
0: He just aligned with Trump.
1: Well, he tried to run an organization to cut back waste and the spending in the government, and you know, so. But let's go with someone I think is highly objectionable, Ibram X. Kendi, who we just mentioned. I think he is flat out fraud, racist.
0: Yeah,
1: but if he owned a car company and I saw somebody driving one of his cars, I would not yell at them. I would not honk at them. I would not want to hurt them. I might roll my eyes. Oh, geez.
0: What a fool.
1: At the most, I might roll my eyes. I probably wouldn't notice enough to care.
3: Right. I can't imagine getting red-faced angry about it, though.
0: That's because you think they're a fool and not a vicious force for evil. Like progressives have been taught to view conservatives.
3: So nuts.
0: Yeah,
3: what is wrong with people?
4: Jack Armstrong and Joe Getty. The Armstrong and Getty Show.
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1: It's a visit to the Armstrong and Getty Zoological Gardens, or if you prefer the A&G Zoo. I do not pronounce the word zoo because it's zoological. It's properly pronounced Zoo.
2: Okay. That's an interesting stand. I think you should die on that hill.
1: You know, zoos are one thing I will never, ever be tired of.
2: Oh, okay.
1: Going to the zoo.
2: Yeah, I like it too.
1: Oh, my God, I love going to the zoo. I wish I was in the zoo right now. Anyway, a trio, if you will, of animal-related reports.
3: Big news here from that famous family of bald eagles in Southern California in the San Bernardino National Forest. Mom and Dad, Jackie and Shadow, capturing the world's attention. So many watching that nest cam live. It was last year in March. In recent weeks, the new development. Mom and Dad have been observed building up their nest. Jackie laying an egg over the weekend last Friday night. And then overnight, Jackie laying a second egg. Scientists say in about 35 days or so, we may start to see them hatch.
1: Shame it was that bent-nosed jackass David Muir doing that report, because they kind of ruined it.
2: ABC back in first place among evening newscasts.
1: Oh, I wonder if everybody just tried CBS and went back. Yeah, Katie?
4: Fun eagle fact. I didn't know this until watching the live stream. They pant like dogs. They open their mouths and stick their tongues out to cool themselves down.
2: Eagles pant.
4: Yeah, like dogs. I didn't know that.
2: The panting
1: eagle. That is a fun eagle fact.
2: That is absolutely my next band at an open mic night. The panting eagles.
1: Oh, well, I can't wait. Then this.
5: Wildlife officials in San Francisco have captured a mountain lion that was spotted in recent days prowling among the multi-million dollar homes in the Pacific Heights neighborhood. These sightings are rare in the city. In this case, the cougar was safely tranquilized and moved to another area.
1: I'd like to point out that a porta potty is a multi-million dollar home in Pacific Heights.
2: Good point.
1: Not to mention Silicon Valley.
4: Also, yeah, another fun fact, while a reporter was doing the story on the mountain lion, a coyote walked through the shot in the background. So it's chaos out there.
1: Wow, nature's taking back California. And who can blame them? Mankind hasn't done a very good job with it. The mountain lion, fascinating beast, also known by a number of names. The puma, the cougar, the catamount. That's my favorite one.
6: A bobcat!
1: No, that's a different animal completely. What about Sri Lankan animals, you're saying? Any news on them? Yes, as a matter of fact.
3: Harrowing moments for a troop of terrified tourists in Sri Lanka. A massive elephant approaching a vehicle carrying Russian travelers using its trunk to rock the car. The driver trying to accelerate, its trunk keeping the van in place. The Russian embassy in Sri Lanka issuing a sharp warning, reminding people that wild elephants can be dangerous.
2: Reminding people that wild elephants can be dangerous for people with an IQ of 6.
1: That's caution pie filling maybe hot to me.
2: Yeah.
1: Right.
2: No kidding.
1: Right. You're too stupid to understand the warning if you need the warning.
2: Yeah. Don't fall off this ladder because of gravity and whatnot is what the sign should say.
1: You know, kind of sweet, heartwarming eagle report or wild elephants on the rampage. I got to go with NBC Nightly News elephants.
2: Did anybody here get sucked into the baby eagles thing? I know people like grown up people with jobs and other things to do who got sucked into the baby eagle thing and really enjoyed it. Yes, Katie?
4: Oh, I love it.
2: You being with child, that makes sense. You get to,
4: Even last year, though.
2: Okay.
1: Yeah. What, you got to be pregnant to like birds and eagles? It's our national bird.
2: Well, there's life.
1: Every American's heart swells with pride.
2: I don't know. If your heart's swelling, see a physician.
4: You're a patriot. That's what you are.
2: I like eagles fine. It's just I didn't get into the checking multiple times a day and saying to texting friends, "Ooh, did you see that? Whatever the name." Madison stood up
4: Jackie
2: today.
4: Jackie and Shadow.
2: Jackie and Shadow stood up today.
1: Don't give them names. That's stupid. Like you're a freaking child.
2: Now whose heart's swelling with patriotism? Mm-hmm.
1: Well, no, it's Jackie. Jackie the Eagle. Really? Is this short for Jacqueline, is it? Stop it. It's the female eagle.
0: Armstrong and Getty.
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0: This is an LGBTQQIA plus minus over the power of 3BBQ choir singing. This is what democracy looks like.
1: Worst thing that ever happened to politics is the success of the hippies in the 60s and them thinking that singing and marches was really what accomplished everything as opposed to slow work of legislation.
0: Or irresistible moral arguments being expressed in those settings. Let's talk about voting and voter fraud, something that the left would tell us doesn't exist. And Democrats in Sacramento, for instance, the capital of Cal Unicornia, have sought to ease voting requirements to the maximum extent possible. Lisa Finley points out in the Journal, what's the result? Even pets have managed to cast ballots. Well, their owners have on their behalf. In an unbelievable injustice.
1: I don't know how my dog votes.
0: He votes how you damn well tell him to vote. Bad dog. A woman from Costa Mesa, California, was charged last fall with illegally registering her dog Maya to vote and submitting ballots on the canine's behalf. Orange County DA's office said the dog's vote was successfully counted in the 2021 gubernatorial recall election, but was rejected in the 2022 primary. I like how they actually call it the dog's vote. Since an ID isn't required to register a vote in California elections in which federal officials aren't contested by vote.
1: Dogs don't have IDs.
0: An ID also isn't required to register in federal elections. Californians don't have to provide an ID when they register. They must present documents. I know when they vote in a federal election for the first time, but acceptable forms of ID include a drug prescription, a gym card, and even a sample ballot sent to the registrant's home. What's worse, in case your gym card is kind of dog-eared and not very convincing.
1: Your gym card?
0: Hey, is that a real gym card or did you make that in your copier? California says its voter ID rules, and I quote, shall be liberally construed to permit voters and new registrants to cast a regular ballot. If a voter's eligibility is in doubt, local officials are not allowed to throw the ballot out.
1: Wow, if you're in doubt, you're not allowed to go to err toward, we probably shouldn't count it. It's the other direction. Right. Of course, the punchline to the showing an ID thing is always that 70% of everybody thinks you should have to show an ID. Black, white, men, women, liberal, conservative, everybody thinks you should have to show an ID. It still can't happen.
0: Yeah, just those who would perpetrate vote fraud are against it. I think that's the entire crowd. Local officials also aren't required to verify that a voter is a citizen or even exists. Orange County DA notes that the defendant posted on social media in October of 24, quote, a photograph of Maya's dog tag and a vote by mail ballot with the caption, Maya is still getting her ballot, even though the dog had previously passed away. So the canine fraud was discovered.
1: Dead dogs are voting. It's bad enough that live dogs are voting. Because they live off everybody else. Of course, they like socialism. Nice. Name a dog with a job. McGruff the crime dog seem to have a dog. Sled dogs have a dog. There's a few dogs with a job.
0: There are a couple, but they're the exception.
1: But the dog is dead and is still voting. Now that's an outrage.
0: And so this is the really outrageous part. This gal plainly did this to get attention to how easy it is. How California's voting rules practically invite fraud, and how the only way they will ever catch you is if you post online, look at how ridiculous this crap is, and they prosecuted this woman. During the pandemic,
1: What's the penalty? Because I've been meaning to, threatening in my mind to test this, because I live in a house that has been rented out in a college town for years.
0: Mm-hmm. Yeah.
1: And I get, I don't know how many, at least a half dozen, maybe eight different named ballots to my house from people that have lived there. And I'm pretty sure there's nothing stopping me from voting nine times.
0: I don't think for a minute. I don't believe for a minute they have like strict enforcement of signature matching or anything like that. No way. As long as you vote Democrat. I'll point this out and then we'll move on to a great piece by Kevin Williamson. But during the pandemic, the state paid an estimated $30 billion in fraudulent unemployment claims, including to state prisoners and criminals who use patently false identities like Dianne Feinstein and Mr. Poopy Pants. The number of hospice companies in L.A. County has increased by 1,500% since 2010, with 89 registered in a single building. Yet such flagrant signs of fraud did not raise alarms with state officials who are in charge of regulating hospices. Voter fraud in California may not be prevalent, but it's surely more common than in most places. And she goes a bunch of examples of voters who sent her fraudulent ballots and multiple registrations, all sorts of stuff.
1: And so, I think no pepperonis within 100 feet of a puppet polling place, because that's
0: hilarious.
1: You get a dog to do anything.
0: So this is from extremely not Trumpy, brilliant Texas conservative that I agree with most of the time, Kevin Williamson. Yes, voting fraud is real. He's actually making the point he's not a fan of the SAVE Act for various reasons that are a topic for another day. But I loved his opening. Sometimes the headline raises more than one question. And he goes with quadruple amputee cornhole player fatally shoots man, authorities say. One story, a story we got into. That's a very efficient headline. He says it raises more questions than there are verbs in it. And then he goes into detail, and he's a funny guy. But people who take an interest in voting fraud have been told, lectured over and over again for many years, that voting fraud is not a thing, that there is no evidence of frauds having changed the outcome of any American election. And yet there are these provocative headlines. And he gives just a few examples. South Philly judge of elections admits he took bribes to stuff ballot box for Democratic candidates. Here's another one. Turning Point leader, former GOP rep, pleads guilty to attempted election fraud. Macomb County nursing home employee pleads guilty in attempted election fraud case. Texas social worker charged with 134 felony counts involving election fraud in Limestone County. Here's another. East Texas Democrat official pleads guilty to voter fraud. One more. Three women charged with voter fraud in Houston County. And those headlines raise at least one question. Why go to the trouble and take on the legal risk of committing fraud if not to change the outcome of an election? Now, maybe Ezra Klein and his buddies think that as an issue, voting fraud itself is fraudulent. Quote, the voting fraud, as Klein's old Washington Post blog post put it. But there are those who disagree, including presumably the real experts, the people committing voting fraud. And he makes, you know, he makes a number of good points. Because we live in a dumb world, it is possible, though not likely, that this column will be put in front of the eyes of at least a few dumb people. And so a few caveats here. It is entirely possible for all of the following things to be true at the same time. One, Donald Trump lost the 2020 election fair and square. Two, the only people who say otherwise are dopes, dupes, and charlatans. Three, logistically, it would be extraordinarily difficult to fraudulently alter the outcome of a U.S. presidential election.
1: Yeah. We've done a good job of designing a system that would be really hard to rig that.
0: And four, it is not the case that there are millions of illegal aliens registered to vote and voting. But it's also true at the same time that five, voting fraud happens. Voting fraud happens regularly. Voting fraud, though not pervasive, is more widespread than many would imagine. And point eight, it is possible and even likely that such fraud can and does change the outcome of certain elections. Nine, evidence suggests that the affected elections are mostly relatively obscure primaries and municipal elections in which the total number of votes is small, and hence the number of fraudulent votes needed to change the outcome is also small. And 10, if number eight is not true and no election is being successfully captured, then the only likely explanation for the persistence and regularity of actual real-world voting fraud, the existence of which has been proved time and time again to the satisfaction of the generally excellent standards of evidence relied upon in our criminal trials, is that the ballot stuffing and ballot harvesting in such are some kind of expressive therapeutic exercise in extreme political tribalism, which strikes me as an unlikely explanation. Yeah. How many times have I heard there is virtually no voting fraud in the U.S.?
1: Yeah. Imagine back in the day how often it happened.
0: Oh, well, people, you know some great historical examples.
1: People always immediately go to presidential elections. Again, that'd be the hardest thing to rig. But local elections? God, I'm sure it happened all the freaking time. The most consequential and famous example is the 46, somewhere in that range, election for House member Lyndon Baines Johnson that was completely fraudulent, as nailed down by many people, including Robert Caro in his books about Lyndon Johnson. And of course, the reason it's so consequential is he was a House member, then a U.S. Senator, then a very consequential U.S. president. None of it would have happened if you hadn't had that fraudulent first election.
0: And that was good old ballot stuffing, right?
1: Yeah.
0: Yeah. Now, I hear some of you yelling.
1: He had lost, though. He had lost the previous election, so maybe it was 48. Because I think he lost in 46, won in 48. He lost in 46. He got screwed by somebody who was all, because I think everybody was doing it all the time in certain places. Yes, so the Republicans correct. Had fraudulently done that. And Franklin Roosevelt must have been earlier. If it was Franklin Roosevelt being involved. Yeah, my math, my years must be way off. Anyway.
0: What is this? The olden days?
1: Franklin Roosevelt said him, told him laughingly, you gotta, once you get the votes in, you gotta sit on the ballot box to make sure that nobody else can get votes in there before they're declared.
0: Right, because everybody's stuffing. Yeah, anywhere where the term good old boy resonates, yeah, absolutely true. Now, I hear some folks shouting an argument at the radio, and it's a decent one, that in a presidential election that's incredibly close, like, for instance, 2020, especially, if you have a couple of key counties in a couple of key states and can turn those votes, that would be of incredible significance, way beyond the number of votes.
1: Yeah, I mean, when things are as close as they are with our recent elections where, a couple states make a difference, you don't have to rig it coast to coast. You just have to rig a couple of states.
0: And this is reminiscent of our discussion of the Candace Owens-style grifters trying to pervert people's minds about Charlie Kirk and the rest of it. A lot of what was presented to you as evidence was either true but completely misinterpreted on purpose, or 75% true, but that last 25% really negates what you think it means, or just completely untrue. A lot of like the 2000 Mules movie. I mean, Dinesh D'Souza had to come out and say, no, that's not accurate.
1: Because he got sued. He made the movie.
0: Yeah.
1: He got challenged.
0: He had to show up with the goods in court, and he said, there aren't any goods. Yeah. So I don't believe that, but it's not an unfair point that, you could have exceptional leverage through, say, one key county. But anyway, what we come down to again, and it's kind of discouraging in a way that this doesn't just win the day automatically, hands down, is the vast majority of Americans want secure registrations and secure ballots. Virtually everybody wants that. Except the activist left of the Democratic Party, which depends on a herding halfwits who have no idea what's going on into voting booths by hook, crook, bribery, or dangling, Slim Jims in front of them, or marshmallow peeps, or whatever it takes to get people to the polls.
1: And marshmallow peep, fraud. You say?
0: And ballot harvesting, and either out and out voter fraud or damn near voter fraud. Here, check this box, sign this. Here's your $20. Move on to the next department. So we need much more strict oversight of voting. Period. And everybody thinks that.
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1: Born in the Bay Area, Weir joined a band that would become the Grateful Dead in 1965 as a teenage guitarist after a chance meeting with co-founder Jerry Garcia.
2: Bobby, you were 16 when you first heard Jerry Garcia playing banjo in Palo Alto.
3: Yep, the Grateful Dead. Band been around for 60 years, and their other lead singer, not Jerry Garcia, died over the weekend, Bob Weir, age 78. I assumed he was sick of some sort based on some of the announcements they've made recently with concerts and that sort of stuff. And I saw one of their final shows a year or so ago, and it was fantastic. Dead & Company with John Mayer taking over the Jerry Garcia role. Can you go on without Bob Weir? You can't, can you?
4: No, unless you just openly say, hey, we're a tribute band.
3: Right. Interesting. Because they're printing money. I mean, just insane amounts of money.
4: Yeah. Yeah.
3: Without Jerry Garcia. Probably more money than they ever made in their history.
4: Can you imagine as a musician, somebody saying to 23-year-old you, by the way, you're going to make the most money in your 70s. From music? Yeah, from music. And you're thinking, what happened? How's that going to work?
3: So I remember reading about this. He got kicked out of the band once. Like when they were already really popular. Because Jerry Garcia didn't think he was a good enough guitar player. Like, learn your parts. Yeah. Kicked him out and he had to go practice up and got let back in. I thought that was interesting.
4: Yeah, well, fair enough.
3: You suck.
4: Do your job.
3: Get out of here.
4: Yeah.
3: I mentioned earlier our friend Tim Sandifer's got a new book about the Declaration of Independence coming out in April, and I'm excited about it. But Tim had said to me when I was talking to him a while back about books, about how nobody reads anymore, and he hit me with some stats on book sales and stuff like that that are just freaking highly troubling. Somebody... I was talking to somebody the other day about reading Ulysses, which I am, and I'm almost done with. And they said, you might be among the last people who ever read that. And that's probably true. It's considered one of the greatest books ever written, but there aren't very many people that are going to read it in the future. And I talked a couple of weeks ago about this piece I read that I think is true, that the age of literacy is coming to an end. I mean, it's just statistically true. And it only lasted 300 years, mass literacy. Where the mass of humanity read books didn't happen until about 1700. And it ended a couple of years ago and we're on the downhill side. It only lasted 300 years and it's going to be over soon.
4: Let me quibble a little bit with equating literacy with reading books. Can we separate those two?
3: Yeah, probably should. But reading books is coming to an end. It only lasted 300 years. And I can't believe that that's okay. We're good, but there's no stopping it. It's just, it's definitely happening if it hasn't already happened. Now, I was at a bookstore the other day, still packed full of books that nobody buys because it costs like nothing to print them. But one that was on, went on the table, you know, they put the stuff out on the table, like the candy books that they hope people will buy that are like Cher's memoir. And this is what grabbed my attention about Cher's memoir.
4: Yeah. Page flipper.
3: The memoir part one is what it says on the book. This is a two-parter. It's like 600 pages long, and you need two parts to tell that story.
4: Cher's kids don't want the two-parter. Wow.
3: Yeah. There's some hot pictures of her in there, though. I didn't realize she was a teen model. I didn't know that. Yeah, isn't it interesting, though, that the whole book thing for human beings only lasted 300 years, and now it's over?
4: Yeah, I think we're just going to become more and more shallow.
3: Clearly.
4: As a species, yeah.
3: Clearly, but there's no turning that back.
0: Armstrong and Getty.
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9: This is a Fox News alert. The U.S. military is carrying out strikes against Iran.
10: This is in response for what the president has said was a breach of the Memorandum of Understanding and a breach of the ceasefire. We heard that there were explosions in three locations in Sirik, Iran. That is along the Strait of Hormuz coast. Now we have a statement from CENTCOM saying that the targets were drone and missile storage sites as well as radar installations. That is a strong warning shot across the bow at Iran. Iran to get the IRGC under control and to stop firing on ships in the Strait of Hormuz.
9: Fox's Jennifer Griffin. Iran's Revolutionary Guard says its response to today's U.S. attack will be, in its words, swift and decisive. The case against a man accused of starting last year's deadly Palisades fire ends in a mistrial. Fox's William LaJeunesse has details from Los Angeles.
11: A mistrial this morning declared in the case against the man accused of setting the most expensive fire in U.S. history. 10 jurors said they would vote against conviction or not guilty. 2 others would not go along on any of the 3 charges: arson, destruction of property, and lighting a timber fire. U.S. Attorney Bill Esaly has already said he will retry the case. I want to read a note that the jury sent to the judge last night. Quote, "We have people on both sides that are dead set, unwavering. We are at a standstill. We are unsure how to proceed. There is nothing the court can do to assist the jury in their deliberations. Those watching this case, not a real surprise."
9: And federal prosecutors say investigators arrested 20-year-old Alexander Mercado of Chicago on charges of helping plan the terror attack on the UFC event at the White House earlier this month. They say Mercado helped administer encrypted signal chat groups where the attack was discussed. America's listening to Fox News.
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3: And now, here's Armstrong and Getty.
4: We're Armstrong and Getty, not actually here, but yet still providing you information.
5: Yeah, it's a bunch of segments from the last several weeks. The wackiest, the most amusing, insightful, that sort of thing. And some never before heard, certainly on the air, nuggets from Armstrong and Getty's One More Thing, our podcast.
4: Yeah, this is very, very exciting. You haven't heard this stuff. Oh, it could be funny, could be touching. You might cry, you might laugh. Let's all stay tuned to the Armstrong and Getty Show.
5: Yeah, I came across in a similar vein, a think piece about the incredible damage the short video scrolling does to your brain, but like really philosophical about it.
6: Ooh, I would be into that.
5: I mean, and not like in a navel-gazing way. It has to do with the fact that the way we as human beings perceive our reality is, maybe I shouldn't even delve into this because it's so well written and I'll do a poor job, but when you walk into a room, you see a series of stories. You don't just see individual objects. You see people and the surroundings and the objects there, and you understand in a fairly complex way the story that's unfolding in front of you, or multiple stories. And that from the time we're little children up until, like, last week, our whole lives were about complete stories. Well, even little children's stories that you read to your kids before bed has an introduction, a plot, a resolution, that sort of thing, a moral, perhaps. And these videos are just blurbs of blips of action. That was funny. That guy hit his head. And there's like no story. There's just a moment over and over again. And how that's terrible for your attention span in a way that's a lot more, well, I think you're getting the idea. It's a lot more than just, oh my gosh, it seems hard to read books now. You're actually reforming your mind.
6: Are you susceptible to that sort of thing?
5: I don't do it. I really look at it as a danger.
6: Oh, I know it's a danger, but man, I'm susceptible to it. And I hate it. Like, I'll go to YouTube for a specific thing, like piano lesson on a particular song. But the YouTube algorithm with its shorts opens up and starts playing automatically. And there's a highlight from an athlete it knows I like, or a musician it knows I like. And it's amazing how often it hooks me. Because it's just 30 seconds, 45 seconds of this great guitar solo it knows I like from previous stuff, or this sports moment or political moment or whatever. It's so good at figuring. Same with Instagram. If I open Instagram, it hits me with, oh, wow, here's Steely Dan doing something. And I mean, it just knows. Right. And I think, well, it's just a second. And the next thing you know, a half hour's gone by. It is like the freaking worst drug, most addictive drug ever.
5: Right, right.
6: I just can't even open them.
5: Designed by the most brilliant minds of our time. Right. Yeah. I guess it's probably because I'm so annoyingly contrary that I know what they're doing and I hate it. So I won't indulge myself.
6: Well, it's an interesting thing in that it used to be a joke back in the 90s, I guess, early 2000s. You know, you got 150 channels and you just keep flipping through and can't find anything interesting.
5: Mm-hmm.
6: We wanted to find something interesting. You're sitting there on the couch. You got a little time, you've decided to dedicate to watching television, and you can't find anything interesting. Now it's the opposite problem. Every single channel has got something that you have already designated as among your most favorite things to watch. Mm-hmm. And every channel is that, and it's, and then sometimes I have the, well, I'm going to spend a half hour of my life amused and happy. Is that a bad thing after having worked all day long? But it never feels satisfying in any way. Afterwards.
5: Oh, that's an interesting insight. Yeah. Yeah. It's amusing, but then when it's over, you feel, well, unsatisfied.

0: I feel because sometimes I convince myself, what's the harm here? Good Lord, enjoy some comedy bits from comedians you like or whatever it's feeding me. But at the end, I'm always unhappy that I did it. Always.
1: Wow. Wow. Super interesting. Any thoughts on that? Drop us a note. mailbag@armstrongandgetty.com. 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Or if email ain't your style, why don't you text us 415-295-KFTC. That's 415-295-KFTC.
0: And then, of course, imagine if you've come to it as a 11-year-old or whatever without ever knowing any other life or having anything to compare it to, then, of course, you're perfectly fine just scrolling through it 8 hours a day or whatever those numbers are on TikTok that are horrifying.
1: Mm-hmm. Right. Okay, so a couple of different stories slash topics that are maybe tangentially political, but mostly about dollars and cents and that sort of thing. I found this very, very interesting Biz Journals with an analysis of the various billionaires' taxes that are being proposed or enacted in really all the blue states, where they are just the state budgets have metastasized in like California and New York, for instance. But the politicians say we need way, way more money. So they're trying to come up with more ways to tax, and demonizing the wealthy is just super popular in politics. Politics of envy, they've called it forever. But an interesting analysis from Biz Journals, the long and short of it is that your big dollar philanthropic efforts, your billionaires and multimillionaires who support your local symphony, opera, libraries, aid to the poor, there are a thousand different examples. Their giving tends to skew substantially local. They've found, for instance, that generous donors to your alma mater, say your university, that giving grows and intensifies the closer you are geographically to that university. I went to Illinois. I ended up in California, blah, blah, blah. I'm like, yeah, I remember it, but who cares? If you live in Champaign-Urbana, for instance, you're much more likely to kick them a little bit of money. Why not? You're part of the whole community.
0: Well, your and local so, little venue for art, or there's all kinds of things everybody can name in every town, has got somebody's name on it.
1: Oh, yeah. Community theater, everything. Yeah.
0: The government didn't make them do that.
1: Right.
0: They just did it.
1: Here it is. A 2025 Bank of America study of private philanthropy found that 79% of affluent donors gave locally. 79%. And research consistently shows that donors at all income levels are most likely to give to local causes. So as you drive all the billionaires and multimillionaires out of California, out of New York, out of the blue states, giving to charities will dry up.
0: I know that's true and people should be aware of it. I almost hate making this argument, though, because in my world, if you're spending all your money on chocolate pies, you get to keep it.
1: Right. I agree.
0: But it's worth knowing that you're also, you know, building an art center and a hospital and all these different things. But it's your money. And I don't, just because you got really wealthy, I don't get to take a whole bunch of it.
1: Just because I want it. Right. Two little bits of analysis. Number one, the public employee unions that are sponsoring these tax drives, they don't care. They don't give a crap about anything but their coffers. They make quasi-moral arguments about income inequality and the rest of it. All it's just a grift. All they want is money, and they don't care about anything else. Second thing is, the only reason I brought this is that I think there are a lot of people who are just kind of half paying attention that thinks, yeah, these people do have a tremendous amount of money, and we're short a tax dollar, so yeah, let's go ahead and stick it to them. And pointing out that, yeah, charitable giving is going to get decimated in your area. I don't know. Maybe it'll make them think.
0: Plus, the amounts never add up. The math doesn't work. You can tax all the billionaires. It doesn't even come close to closing whatever deficit you have federally or in your state.
1: Right. Right. And the idea that a one-time tax could do anything and do any good structurally is hilarious. But again, the unions make that argument knowing, hey, we'll get a one-time giant truckload of cash dropped off at our front doors. That's all we want. That's all we care about.
0: One time.
1: Right. Well, yeah, that too. This, I'm not sure we really have time to get into this, maybe later, but there is a couple of home distiller cases. People brewing their own whiskey at home, specifically, that could well end up upending a lot of absolutely terrible precedents on the Commerce Clause at the Supreme Court. the huge overreach that began in, when was it, 1942, Wickard v. Filburn, infamous case in which the Supreme Court said a farmer growing wheat to feed his own livestock might have a tangential effect on the interstate market. So the government can regulate his growing of wheat to feed his own livestock. A wild abuse of the Commerce Clause, which grants federal government the right to regulate commerce between the states, as it's put. And that kind of built that set of precedents built on that idiotic case. But home distillers might be tearing that down. And I can explain how in a little bit. Your personal information is invaluable, according to the people at Incogni, and they're right. But unfortunately, it's a lot more accessible than you realize. Every time you shop online, your data is collected, packaged, and sold to data breakers, and then they scam you and spam you all day long.
2: Is there anything you can do about it? 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
1: 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And the last thing I wanted to bring to you, where did it go? Oh, from the Department of Bad Ideas. This is politics. Well, I started. Worried about U.S. democracy, astronauts are launching a political nonprofit. New nonpartisan group of NASA veterans says it will advocate for rule of law and score political candidates on civic responsibility. And if you read into this account, happens to be in the Wall Street Journal. Again, it's a mix of Republicans, Democrats, and independents, but it's one more than 100 former NASA astronauts have formed essentially a political action committee.
2: What is their topic? Their main topic?
1: Well, like I said, the rule of law and civic responsibility.
2: I smell some particular issue that they're into.
1: In an open letter to the American people, the group states, quote, "For decades, we've seen a steady erosion of our founding values and principles that weakens our democratic systems." I would agree with them completely.
2: Sure.
1: "The result has been political polarization and subversion of key constitution and institutional norms, including bipartisan cooperation, executive constraint, and judicial independence." I would agree with all of that. Without naming President Trump or other officials, the group promises, quote, "to take officials to task when they ignore the rule of law or distort or disregard the facts."
2: Okay, well, I wish you luck, because the first time you flex your muscles on this, people are going to deem you that side, and then you're doomed.
1: Garrett Reisman, age 58, registered Democrat and one of the group's co-founders, said he decided to start the organization last year after the conduct he saw while witnessing an immigration raid at a local car wash.
2: There you go.
1: Quote, "What I saw seemed to me just fundamentally un-American. It seemed to me more like I was used to seeing when I lived in Russia, where basically the security services can act with impunity."
2: Okay, that's fine if you do that, but then you come out really strong against what Virginia did yesterday in redistricting. Need to see you working both sides of the aisle here.
1: And you've just politicized astronauts.
2: Right. Right.
1: Leading to exactly what you're decrying. Increased partisan, you know, polarization and subversion of working across the aisle and stuff.
2: Should have left you up there.
1: Everything. Oh, boy, that's fun.
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2: Five of the biggest alcohol makers in the world are sitting on what's described as a lake of unsold alcohol. $22 billion worth of inventory, according to the Financial Times, a result of people drinking less than they used to. And to think, there's still a week to go in dry January.
19: A lake of unsold alcohol.
20: Oh, I'm buying a cabinet, Booze Lake. Tell you what.
19: Booze Lake.
20: Oh, yeah, I'll be there.
19: Get you a canoe, and you know what? You stand up on purpose. You want it to flip.
20: Or you just bring a scooper with you.
19: Mm.
20: Although it would probably be like an unholy mix of like vodka and rum and scotch. And
19: like, did you ever,
20: like a Long Island iced tea?
19: Did you ever watch that series on Netflix, Last Man on Earth? Everybody died but him.
20: Oh, I watched a couple of episodes.
19: It's kind of interesting. It's psychology of human nature. I mean, like at first it was really funny. It was doing everything you'd want to do and everything in the world. Then it got really lonely and boring and unfulfilling very quickly. But in the first episode, he fills a kiddie pool with tequila and he's laying in and he's got a straw on the side of his mouth. He just leans over and drinks while he's laying in the kiddie pool filled with tequila. So that's what booze like would be like. So are people really drinking that much less?
20: I believe so.
19: Why, I guess, is the question. Studies keep showing that people are drinking a lot less. What's the why? Is it health?
20: Oh, my gosh. I wish I knew. That's part of it.
19: Or are they smoking more dope? 38 states allow you to smoke dope legally.
20: Thank you. Yeah, I think if you were to look at the cohort of people who used to and don't anymore or would have and don't, you're going to find three or four different explanations. Katie?
0: I don't know how big of an impact this would have, but the weight loss drugs make you not want alcohol.
20: Yes.
19: Interesting.
20: Yeah. That's got to be one of the reasons. Yeah.
19: I quit drinking 20 years ago. I think I probably by myself affected the statistics. So that's something.
20: Yeah. I think it's generalized concern about health. That what Katie said, people are smoking more pot. And then I came across a really persuasive essay by a brilliant writer. I wish I could remember who, suggesting that young people are so afraid of being out of control. They're so anxious and so lonely and isolated and online and everything. Going out with their friends and hooting and hollering and having a couple of drinks is just not part of their lives.
19: Wow. But sitting at home and smoking pot would be that's a safer alternative?
20: In some cases. Yeah. Yeah.
19: Interesting. Times change. Bill O'Reilly says he's stepping back from media appearances due to malady and didn't say what. He's 76 years old, got some sort of health problem. So wish the best for Bill O'Reilly. Always liked mostly liked his act. The last time he was on our show, he wouldn't let me talk, so we haven't had him on since. But in general, over the years, liked his act.
20: Yeah, yeah, yeah. He's an interesting character.
19: Body language segment.
20: Oh, boy. Oh, is there, other than dream interpretation, maybe the phony? Well, it's not completely phony, I guess. Somebody sitting there leaning forward with their shoulders hunched and their red face with their jaw set. You could probably assume they're pissed off. But, oh, speaking of dream interpretation, did I actually tell you about the recurring dream I keep having?
19: Hmm.
20: So weird. And this is not one of those long rambling dreams. It's always the same. I'm on the road. I'm traveling for a week for business, kind of your standard low impact, you know, in a hotel suite or whatever week. But I'm not going home after the week. I'm going to China for a week and a half to 2 weeks. And I'm dealing with the logistics of, all right, do I have enough clothes? Do I have the right clothes? Oh, my gosh, my passport. All right, I do have my passport because I'm going to be in China for 2 weeks. And it's always the same damn thing.
19: You have a recurring dream about going to China and the minutiae of the schlep.
20: The logistics of it, yeah. And it's always that I'm already traveling and then I'm going to China.
19: That's not a fun dream at all. You don't fly. There are no orgasms.
20: One dream, I actually was in China and was going into some store thinking, all right, I need some clean underwear and maybe a bottle of scotch to wind down with. And I'm looking around at all the Chinese, you know, words, and I'm thinking, what the hell? This is too stressful.
19: We play
20: very
19: it later
20: odd. Interpret it. Mailbag at ArmstrongandGetty.com.
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0: video captured a humanoid robot chasing away a pack of wild boars in Warsaw. The robot named Edward Warchaki shouts "Go away" in Polish as the animals flee into the forest.
1: And that was the whole story on the NBC Nightly News. You can't drop that much information in 13 seconds and expect me to be able to assimilate it in my head and wrap my mind around it. That is right. Humanoid robot chases pack of wild boar in Poland. I mean, there's too
2: much. I like
1: much.
2: How they told us its name, Edward Warchaki.
1: What? That's a stray detail. The detail.
2: Jonathan Smith Jr.
1: Age 27. A humanoid robot running down the street. That alone is an amazing story. On its own, you just see a freaking looks like a person, but it's a robot straight out of a damned movie or a Star Wars film running down the street. The fact that it's chasing a pack of wild boar down what looks to be a suburban street.
2: Right.
1: That alone without the robot is something. You got a pack of wild boar running through your neighborhood.
2: How common is this in Poland? And what do they say? What do they think?
1: And then the fact that it's in Poland adds, of course, an international twist.
2: And how did they decide, you know, our best option, a humanoid robot named Edward?
1: Right. That's bad news, a lot Captain there. The wild boar loose in the, in Warsaw Heights.
3: What will we do?
1: I've got the perfect thing. Send C-3PO after them. Yes, Katie.
3: If you want to see that video, it's up at armstrongandgetty.com in Katie's corner. It's entertaining.
2: The actual robot chasing the wild boar?
3: It's on video.
1: You haven't seen it? It's amazing.
3: Oh, yeah. He's just jogging down the street, and there go the boar. He's yelling in Polish.
1: I didn't realize he was yelling.
2: Because those are vicious bastards, those wild boar. I mean, they will screw you up for good. Yeah.
3: If you have skin,
1: Not if you're a robot.
2: That's what I'm saying. Right, exactly. That's my point.
1: That robot, like I said, the robot alone is a heck of a story. It's really good at jogging down the street with its red eyes. Why did they make it look like a person?
2: Well, I got to watch that. ArmstrongandGetty.com. Is it under hot links or what?
3: It's in Katie's corner.
2: Under Katie's corner. All right.
1: I like the way they laid that story out. It's just a quick hit. Like, this little boy enjoyed his birthday because he got a bicycle. Like, it's that sort of story.
2: Right. Meanwhile, a humanoid robot is chasing vicious wild boar down a suburban street in Poland. In sports news. Right, exactly. You know, we have important and impactful analysis to give you, but now is the perfect time to run this. This is from Atlanta, Georgia, clip number 13. The scene, an apartment parking lot in the hood. I think it kind of explains itself.
4: Now they got the motherfucking robot dog in the motherfucking hood patrolling apartment. Hello? What the fuck type of AI shit is this? What the fuck? He look like he finna bite your ass.
5: Hello?
4: Oh, baby, they
6: what?
5: How are you?
7: Where are you at?
6: I'm good.
8: This a person on it.
5: So, what y'all got this robot dog in here for?
6: Sorry. So, we're actually like the robotic security dog here.
1: What so, y'all got this robot dog in here for?
2: Well, and you've kind of standard Englishized that. One of the angles to the story is that residents in Atlanta are staring down robot dogs patrolling their apartment parking lots with live foreign operators apparently calling the shots through the machines. And they mentioned that the monitoring agents who are looking at the parking lot through the robot dog seem to have foreign accents. And somebody pointed out, yeah, they speak better English than the locals. But that's neither here nor there. Yeah, they're using it to patrol apartments.
1: Wow. You got to let people know. You can't
2: robot dogs with flashlight eyes.
1: You can't find out that your apartment complex now has robot dogs patrolling by seeing one for the first time.
2: You assume that those good folks read the apartment newsletter?
1: What? I don't know. You might have to go door to door, knock on the door and say, hey. Just giving you a heads up, starting this Friday, there will be robot dogs running around the apartment complex. I mean, you got to give me a heads up on this.
2: Yeah, you might have to deliver it verbally. I'm not sure they read much, if anything.
1: Good Lord.
2: Play the beginning of that again, Michael.
4: Now they got the motherfucking robot dog in the motherfucking hood patrolling apartment. Hello? What the fuck type of AI shit is this? What the fuck? He look like he finna bite your ass.
8: Hello?
4: Oh, baby, they what?
8: How are you?
2: That's an interesting dialect.
5: Well, what y'all got this robot dog in here for?
1: That's my favorite part.
6: Sorry. So we're actually like the robotic security dog here.
1: That's my favorite part. What y'all got the robot dog in here for? Which is a good question.
2: She asks the robot dog. Well, it's actually robotic security.
1: Oh, my God.
5: Well, what y'all got this robot dog in here for?
1: Yes.
2: Right. That's the question on everyone's mind.
1: It'll be the title of my TED Talk.
5: Well, what y'all got this robot dog in here for?
1: So are we now at the place where the dollars work to buy yourself robot dogs to patrol your apartment complex? Apparently.
2: I don't see that robot dog lasting terribly long in that neighborhood. Or many others in America.
1: You would think that if you can't have copper wire to run your electricity because somebody will steal it, robot dogs are really fair game.
2: Yeah, somebody with a gun or a bat. Yes, Katie?
3: Do we know any more about these robot dogs? Like, do they have do they communicate with law enforcement? Do they have like a weapons capability to stop
1: crime? That's what I was wondering. Does this thing have the ability to shoot me?
3: Can it bite somebody?
1: Also, in some of these neighborhoods, they're going to capture them and stage robot dog fights.
3: Oh,
2: my God. Wow. So these robotic dogs are equipped with 360-degree cameras, thermal imaging, headlights, sirens, speakers, and sensors. Despite this, they are not, yes?
1: RPGs.
2: They are not fully autonomous. They typically have a live human operator monitoring the feed remotely.
1: SimpliSafe
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3: I want this as a side gig so bad.
1: They are not fully autonomous for now. Oh, you want to be the person that talks through the robot dog?
3: Hell,
1: that would be fun.
3: Absolutely.
1: Whoop, be a blast.
2: Some people are troubled by the fact that it's an overseas operator. And another of these droids was recently seen giving commands to Americans in Atlanta. And even when citizens complied peacefully, the bot issued orders and summoned real police, all while the eyes and ears behind the machine sit overseas.
1: Leading everyone to ask the question.
5: Well, what y'all got this robot dog in here for?
2: Well, meanwhile, in China, they're taking the technology in a far more aggressive direction. Beijing has already unleashed machine gun toting robot wolves equipped with a collective brain for coordinated urban combat.
1: And they're probably saying, what y'all got that robot wolf in here for?
2: Right. In the outskirts of Beijing. Yeah.
1: I don't even know how I would react if I walked out into the parking lot and realized it's being patrolled by a robot dog. I would think, well, things have changed. We are into a new era.
2: Oh, yeah. And the person writing this article is concerned about sensitive footage of American homes, vehicles, and daily movements streaming overseas, potentially stored, analyzed, or even shared with foreign governments. I hadn't really thought of that. The push toward automation remote monitoring is delivering a creeping surveillance state where the watchers aren't even in the country while elites celebrate the future. Everyday Americans get robot dogs in the M-effing hood and foreign accents telling them to move along.
1: Well, are you familiar with AI Scribe, which I just heard about yesterday for the first time?
2: I don't think so.
1: So I'm in the doctor's office, and she says, are you comfortable with AI Scribe? And I said, what now? I said, what y'all got that robot dog in here for? And she said, AI Scribe, it will record all this and transcribe it for us. If you don't want that, we won't do it. And I said, I guess I'm okay with it. I said, it depends on the subject. In this particular case, I got a sore neck. But I could have other problems where I thought, you know what? I don't want you listening to every word I say to the doctor about this situation I got and transcribing it.
4: What the f*** type of AI shit is?
1: Because I have a relationship with my doctor over many years. He doesn't, like, write down everything I tell him. And he knows I don't want him to write down everything I tell him about everything. So the AI Scribe. But first thing I thought is, okay, if you can listen to the conversation and write it all down, I'm supposed to believe you're not, because we know what the history of that is.
2: Sure.
1: At some point, they're going to decide, for legal reasons, we're recording everything. So if a patient ever claims this or that, and if you can have a robot, if you got a robot dog running around the apartment complex, how are you not going to have microphones somewhere doing the AI Scribe thing Constantly. We're going to be surrounded by AI scribe everywhere. At work, in a store, everywhere you go, they're going to be recording entire conversations. I got to believe that that's already here, lots of places, and soon will be ubiquitous.
2: Right, partly for liability reasons, yes. Katie.
3: So they didn't refer to it as AI scribe, but I dealt with this a couple of weeks ago during one of my appointments, and I felt that it completely allowed my doctor to tune out.
1: She was
3: like, she asked me a bunch of questions and I gave her answers that later on in the after office visit notes were just completely wrong.
1: But that happens a lot too.
2: Oh boy. It's like rear view cameras, backup cameras. People no longer check their blind spot.
1: Right. Yeah. But also with the, why would we expect AI scribe to be better than the voice text capability I've got on my iPhone? How often does it get it completely wrong? Oh,
2: it's
1: got
2: to be better than the iPhone, which is an embarrassment. My final question, Jack, is did that robot dog bite you in your ass?
1: Did she say that at some point?
4: What the he look like he finna bite your ass.
1: Oh, okay. I'm gonna adopt that.
2: That's not finishing words. Yeah. As a student of linguistics, I'm fascinated.
1: My son does that. It's a thing young people do.
2: Oh, what the need to stop.
4: He look like he finna bite your ass.
1: Ah, God.
2: What, are you too busy to throw the S sound in or what, sweetheart?
1: So you're always talking about there's no right for privacy, when you're out in public. So that's going to be taken to a degree we didn't think was possible whenever we first came out with the idea that you have no right to privacy. Because
2: a 24/7 surveillance state, correct?
1: Every word you say is going to be transcribed. Everywhere you go.
2: Yeah.
1: Imagine when that sinks in the way you will react. That's going to make us all weird.
2: A surveilled society is a polite and obedient society.
1: Yeah, and that's going to make us all weird.
2: Yeah.
1: Very weird.
2: Those of you who started weird, even weirder.
1: Exactly.
2: Well, we have some serious damn analysis. We're not going to be able to squeeze it in the next segment, but we'll certainly get to it in a few minutes about, the yin and yang of Trump. I hate his FDA. I love his recent Truth Social post. According to one of my favorite commentators, it might be one of the most powerful and effective communications in the history of social media.
1: I want to talk more about AI scribe later. More thoughts and concerns are popping into my head. I didn't know this was a thing at the doctor's office. It might be a thing at your workplace now. And do they need to tell you? I don't even know if they need to tell you that they got AI scribe going on.
2: You probably clicked something somewhere. Right. Said go ahead.
1: Right, exactly.
9: Armstrong and Getty.
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1: Orgasms aren't as rare as you think, Joe.
2: Yeah, they are.
1: So you got this obviously hot young woman, because that's the only person that starts this sort of thing. And she has hundreds of thousands of people who follow her on Instagram. And you people are morons. You're absolutely paste eating. Don't ever talk to me, morons. If you follow influencers like this, you only get one life. Are you aware of that? And you spend any of your time looking at pictures of somebody like this to see what she thinks about things? What the hell is wrong with people?
2: Well, they're a certain percentage of the population are dimwits.
1: God, I'd say.
2: But why are you offended by that? Because dimwits need dimwitted entertainment.
1: Because I think it gives
2: us their right.
1: I think it gives us the culture and politics that we have, that people are so dumb and paying attention to crap like this.
2: I would like to have an honest discussion with, and you could never get it going. But ask, you know, Democratic activists, really any activist, any political consultant, do you think people who are really dumb should vote? I mean, people who, through no fault of their own, do not have the intellectual capacity to understand any of the issues or how governance works. Should they vote?
1: No, they should not. Anyway, so just the existence of this sort of thing makes me so sad.
2: Was it Barnum who said a fool and his money are soon parted? Or is that like an ancient
1: saying? I think he was a sucker is born every minute. Wasn't that Barnum?
2: Oh, right, yeah. But anyway, a fool and their attention are soon parted.
1: Right.
2: Ought to be the modern expression.
1: Right. Which might be more.
2: A fool and their time.
1: Which is actually more valuable than your money, because you don't get any of your time. It's limited. Don't spend it on influencers. How much time have I got right here, Michael?
3: I'd say you got about 3 months looking at you.
1: Yeah. Okay. How much?
3: No, 3 minutes
1: in this segment. Okay.
3: 3 minutes.
1: So I don't think I've talked about this on the air. It's turned out to be just such a pain. So when we left New Orleans, we traveled, we each had backpacks we took on the plane, and then we had one great big giant bag for our other stuff that I actually checked as we were traveling around over our Christmas break. And then when we left our, fabulous hotel in New Orleans, for whatever reason, left the giant bag in the hotel, got it all packed up and everything, and left it there. We got out of the Uber at the airport. I was like, who's got the big bag? I thought you had the big bag, because my sons, I'd always have my sons pull it, and neither one of them had. So anyway, it's on me. But so none of us had grabbed it out of the hotel. I felt like a complete idiot, was hoping that this was not something that couldn't be dealt with. I called the hotel and I said, I feel like an idiot. And they said, you know, it happens. You wouldn't believe it happens all the time. Every single day we deal with this. We have a routine. Sure. So the FedEx is right downstairs. So, you know, blah, blah, blah. FedEx will contact you, pay him, you get it shipped home. Fantastic. Not a big problem. Doesn't arrive when it's supposed to arrive. The tracking is weird. It's like, looks like it's going places it's not supposed to go. I probably should have intervened there. But anyway, never shows up. Call FedEx. And start asking about the tracking number, and they say, we don't know where it is. And I said, what do you mean you don't know where it is? We don't know where it is, so you're going to have to contact the shipper. Why do I have to contact the shipper? You're going to have the shipper look into this. Well, I'm kind of the shipper. I paid for it. But did you drop it off? No. Well, you're going to have the person that dropped it off call. Why do I need to do that? Because they're the ones that instigated the shipping. But you had it at one point. It's right here in your information. You had it and you had the tracking number and you were sending it around places. So the thing that had that tracking number where it is, you'll have to ask the shipper. And they just kept saying over, by the way, in a thick accent from some other land, so thick that I could barely understand what was going on.
2: Oh,
1: and it took me like 20 minutes to finally get to the person. And I went, I've gone through this over and over and over again. And I contact the hotel and they're like, what are you talking about? We sent
2: what
1: it
2: do
1: to
2: you want us to
1: yeah,
2: do?
1: Yeah, exactly. The hotel's like, what am I supposed to do about this?
3: Yeah, we did our part.
1: Yeah, exactly. And I paid for it in the shipper, and I can just get no. And so then you do a claim, and I don't know if you've ever done this in before, but a claim, and I could get a maximum. I've got, like, probably, in terms of clothes, shoes, the bag, about $3,000 invested in this. I can get a maximum of $100 back if I have the receipts for everything in the bag. I don't know about you, but I don't have the receipts for my boots that I bought 4 years ago or my jeans that I bought last year.
2: Can you imagine the stacks of receipts in the filing system you would have to actually have done that? It's ridiculous.
1: Oh my God. I have to post the receipts to get anything back, to even get the $100. So it's basically
2: good service.
1: Good luck. It's what they say to you if you ever lose something. Just a heads up if you ever do that. Quick question for you. What if you happen to miss this unbelievable radio program?
2: The answer is easy, friends. 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
8: The U.S. strikes back. I'm Angelo Bavaro, Fox News. The U.S. is responding to a drone attack by Iran on a cargo ship in the Strait of Hormuz. U.S. Central Command says the military struck missile and drone locations along with coastal radar sites in Iran. Fox's Peter Ducey.
9: When you look at what he was saying today and over the last couple of days as we round up the week, it seems like he's most upset, Iran-wise, about the fact that gas prices are stubbornly high, even though oil is starting to come down a lot. The president says, obviously, this is a foolish violation of our ceasefire agreement. The Iranians have been justifying bad behavior this week by basically saying, if Israel can shoot at Hezbollah in Lebanon, then we can shoot in the Strait of Hormuz. But Secretary of State Rubio says Israel and Lebanon have now agreed today to what could be a lasting peace deal.
8: President Trump hosting a surprise event at the White House on Friday, highlighting a religious freedoms event, announcing a new medal to be unveiled soon. President Trump's one-time national security advisor pleading guilty to mishandling classified information.
10: Former National Security Advisor John Bolton pleaded guilty to a single count of illegally holding on to classified information as part of a plea deal with federal prosecutors. He is set to be sentenced on October 28th and could face as much as 5 years in prison, though the agreement with the Justice Department may help avoid any jail time. Bolton can withdraw his plea if the judge sentences him to a longer prison sentence or a fine of more than $2.25 million. Bolton was charged last year with 18 counts of retaining and disseminating classified information, including journal notes he shared with family members as he wrote a memoir. At the White House, Jared Halpern, Fox News.
8: The number of deaths from back-to-back earthquakes in Venezuela climbing to at least 920. 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
2: And now, here's Armstrong and Getty.
3: You don't know this about us, but behind the scenes, we're really, really cruel and demanding. Armstrong and Getty here, and the staff has been busily assembling during our vacation a collection of clips and things that have happened in recent months that are especially entertaining and evergreen, as we say.
4: Yeah, some good stuff from the radio show and some good stuff from the One More Thing podcast that you probably haven't heard before, so I think you're really going to like it.
3: It's the Armstrong and Getty replay.
4: So this isn't funny. Stealing your money. The state of California, again, but lots of government programs do this. Thank you, CBS News, for doing this story yesterday.
5: Our doctors trusted to approve care, but one stands out. His name appeared on claims from 126 hospices, and he had 60% more in Medicare reimbursements than the next closest doctor in 2024, Dr. Rajiv Bhuva. We wanted to ask Dr. Bhuva how he managed to work for so many different providers. So we followed a trail of hospice offices across the LA basin linked to his name. $71 million in Medicare claims in 2024.
6: We understand that Dr. Rajiv Bhuva is the medical director here. We're just trying to get some information about him.
7: He's not?
6: No. Was he at some point?
7: Yes, he was.
6: But you're telling me he no longer is associated with you guys?
7: No.
6: Was he at some point?
7: Thank you.
4: You know how the company you work for can catch you if you spend $20 you shouldn't have on an expense report? When you claim you're taking a client out to lunch or whatever, the government can't catch $100 million clearly misspent because they
3: one
4: don't.
3: Doctor who's the director at 126 different hospices. My, he must work long hours
4: because they don't even try. CBS goes on.
5: In California, a hospice doctor cares for an average of 140 patients in a year. In 2024, claims with Bhuva's name were submitted for nearly 2,800 terminally ill patients.
8: There's no reason to think that that's legitimate.
5: Dr. Christina Newport, a hospice physician of 18 years, says there are several reasons why one doctor could be linked to so many patients. One of those reasons, identity theft.
8: They, you know, would have a superhuman schedule to do that in a meaningful way.
3: Yeah, we know.
4: You don't
3: know,
4: have to obviously. Even pretend that you need to make an argument. No need.
3: No, just make derisive jokes about that, please. Yeah. It's ridiculous.
4: Yeah.
3: I'm glad to see belatedly the mainstream media jumping on this story. It was independent conservative journalist. What was the name of the young man who, the independent guy, provocateur? I can't remember. You ought to get credit, but they didn't, none of them was aware of this or pretended to care until he came along.
4: True. I don't have any hope that this will stop or that we will turn it around. I have hope that like an hour or two, we went big on the whole public school disaster in America. I'll bet we turn that around. I'll bet awareness comes along and we turn that around. There are a number of things that I believe we will fix. The whole trans surgeries for kids has peaked and we're on the other side of it. We're going to turn that around. I have no hope that we're going to be able to stop thieving from taxpayers because people just don't care enough. I don't see that changing at all.
3: Yeah. Who did you get that insight from? It doesn't really matter, but the polls show you just can't get people to sustain their outrage.
4: Megan McArdle, a libertarian who writes for the right. Washington Post and works for the Dispatch. She went through many, many examples throughout history of these scandals burbling up, everybody being aghast and nothing ever happening to do anything about it. We just don't feel like we can, or what system would you put in place or whatever. Right. You just can't mobilize people to do anything about wasteful government programs, which is why as a fiscal conservative, I'm big on the Milton Friedman thing. The only way, there's one single way you can do this. Don't give them the money in the first place. That's the only thing you can do.
3: And I agree completely. And the other thing that makes it impossible to turn this around, I remember my fantasy that I expressed the other day. No, not that one. This one. That if you could spray truth serum all over Washington, D.C., you'd walk up there and say, hey, I want a little fiscal reform here, protect the taxpayers. And they would say, look, everyone you see, everything you see is in on the scam. So good luck with that, Sonny.
4: What was I listening to yesterday? What would I would have been listening to that would have had this conversation? Anyway, they were going on and on about that argument that

0: Donnie and AOC, and some have Governor Hochul of New York, that if you're a patriot, you stay and you pay your high taxes. You're a bad citizen if you're trying to get out of paying your taxes, which obviously makes the assumption that when I give you this money, you're doing something worthwhile with it. And you and I disagree on that.
1: Yeah, to say you disagree is the understatement of the century. Yeah, it's so right.
0: Don't
1: so true.
0: Don't try the freaking patriot card on me when it comes to paying ridiculous taxes in high tax states that you're going to waste on this homeless program or that. What was this one we were just doing? The fraud around hospice and everything?
1: Right. And there are 100 examples. Yeah. Oh my gosh, it's enough to piss a fella off.
0: You're unpatriotic because you moved to another state so you wouldn't have to pay those taxes.
1: Yeah, there's a two-word response to that. Yeah, exactly. Yeah, but it's not arable. Although Trump would certainly truth it out.
0: Yes, he would. Which, yeah,
1: To bring a couple of the threads together there, Mamdani and company, and in some of the progressive states, they're pushing the woke thing further. That it is on the front foot, like in California and New York and Minnesota and other places, are pushing the gender bending madness for kids forward right now. They've just learned to disguise it a little better. So, you know, those battles are far, far from over. Although I agree with you, Jack, they're so completely insane. Surely sanity will win that battle eventually. Just a question of how many kids get scarred. Oh, speaking of which, we had a victim of transgender activists testified before the California legislature.
0: I just listened to that. That is
1: surprisingly enough. Yeah, we're going to feature that. I don't know, maybe hour four, gender bending madness update. Very powerful and very, very sad. It's the same damn story over and over again. Confused, alienated kid, maybe autistic, maybe the victim of abuse, wants to reject themselves. And like getting a new haircut isn't enough for some alienated kids struggling with emotional problems. And so, and they're not going to commit suicide, but they reject themselves by being convinced to change their sexual appearance. They're convinced that will make them a new person, a happy person, a healthy person. It is evil on the level of, it's practically, well, it's horrific child abuse that these activists participate in my opinion. And anyway, more on that later.
0: Get to that in hour four.
1: Yeah, once I start, I have a hard time stopping because I hate it so much.
0: I was just thinking one of the advantages of the Springsteen concert, having the set list that I've seen is going around and everything like that. I've got a planned bathroom break in there. That Streets of Minneapolis song.
1: Oh,
0: I know, perfect. I can go to the bathroom and like really take my time because it's a very long, annoying song.
1: As Bruce himself might say, Jack, everybody's got a hungry heart and a full bladder. So why don't you take now this moment to go to the bathroom?
0: Yes, Katie.
2: I don't know if that's a good time to go. You're going to get the most liberal emotion and psychosis around you, I feel, like during that song.
0: No, he gives a number of speeches from what I've seen. I mean, and it's San Francisco. I've seen the speeches he gave in Portland and Minneapolis in the first couple of legs of this tour.
1: Oh,
2: all right. Fair enough.
1: I'm surprised you're subjecting yourself to this.
0: Oh, but, I can't wait to hear the music, and I want my kids to see Springsteen. This might be the last time him and the E Street Band ever do their thing.
3: Yeah. Are his shows really long?
0: Yeah.
1: But they're not as long as they used to be.
0: This one's been running 3 hours.
2: Oh, jeez.
0: Pretty long.
1: Yeah, Jack and I and our brilliant agent Derek were texting yesterday, I saw him in the River tour long, long, long time ago, and it was one of the most amazing musical things I've ever seen. The skill, the tightness of the band, just, and I love the songs. But at around the 3-hour and 45-minute mark, I was like, dude, it's been great, but seriously, enough.
2: This has been fun.
0: He's been ending with Purple Rain, so I want to stick around and see that because it's pretty awesome.
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3: Maha
1: are pushing the...
3: Is Make America Healthy Again?
1: Si, senor.
3: Okay.
1: Maha. Anyway, could be the biggest overhaul in the decades to supermarket shelves. You got cities, states, and federal governments scrutinizing ingredients and processed foods. And for a lot of consumers, protein and whole milk are in. Seed oils are out. Everybody wants more fiber, more protein. So in response, top food companies from Kraft Heinz to General Mills are reimagining familiar brands as they work to ditch the artificial dyes, stuff protein into their products. And new federal dietary guidelines that we saw last week could accelerate many of these moves.
3: That sounds mostly awesome. I'm kind of surprised that RFK Jr.'s bellowing about various things has caused enough of a change in people's habits that grocery stores want to change the way they structure their aisles. Is the seed oil thing for real or all? I mean, is there anything to that?
1: Can't get a grasp of that. That's actually the next paragraph is they describe that giant companies from Campbell's to PepsiCo are launching or expanding potato chip lines made with avocado oil or olive oil instead of seed and corn oils, which are one of the worst things you can eat, according to RFK Jr.
3: Okay, I don't know.
1: I don't know. I have no idea. Even gummy fish are getting a change, Jack. No more Red 3 Hello Beet Juice.
3: Unless you're 4 years old, you should not be eating gummy fish. And your four-year-old probably shouldn't either. So,
1: companies behind Candy Browns from Gushers to Acady. Yes?
4: I was going to say 4 years old or pregnant. But anyway, continue.
3: Have you had some gummy fish?
4: Oh, I can't.
1: Jack's harsh judgments are unwelcome to me.
3: You can't stop on the gummy fish?
4: Gummy sour anything right now. I don't know why. Really? It's awful for me. I know it, but... Oh.
3: That's what you're wanting.
4: Yeah.
1: Do you like Swedish fish at all?
4: Love Swedish fish.
1: Oh, my wife is so into Swedish fish.
4: Yeah, yeah. They're so good. So,
3: you keep eating those gummies, though, you're going to have a bright orange or bright yellow kid.
4: I'm sure that's how it works. Yeah.
1: Yeah. Indeed.
3: That's how it works.
1: That's science.
3: Well, here at work, they've got the vending machine thingy, like they do in a lot of workplaces now, where you take stuff off hanging on the wall and you go over to the barcode thingy and pay for it. But there's so much crap like that. Gummy this and gummy that, and I always wonder who here is eating this stuff. You're an adult. Who's doing that?
1: Wow, Judgy McJudgerson, you've got a pie fork in your jacket.
3: Oh, you did. I think you can justify pie 8 million times over versus eating gummy bears as a grown-up?
1: Yeah, the Supreme Court is not taking your case, please.
4: No.
1: Ridiculous. Terrible. Anyway, you expect to see more turmeric and spirulina extracts and fruit and vegetable juice listed on your candy wrappers in the next few years in response to demands from consumers, state laws, and the Trump administration.
3: Fruit and vegetable juice sounds good. Turmeric? I have no idea whether I need more turmeric.
1: High fructose corn syrup is disappearing from places you wouldn't even thought to look at rather.
3: That seems to be pretty solidly everybody agrees that's bad, right? The high fructose corn syrup.
1: I haven't heard any serious disagreement, no.
3: Yeah. I was at a restaurant last night, Henry and I, where they got their soda machine, and it's gotten big letters on there. They make their own colas and lime, you know, Sprite-like whatever. Mm. No high fructose, none of that.
1: Yeah.
3: None of the corn syrup. So apparently
1: Americans
3: feel that's appealing.
1: Yeah. Oh, I think it is. Well, I don't know anybody who's ever said, oh, man, I love that high fructose corn syrup. I won't take a substitute. I mean, I don't think it has any advocates other than it saves the food companies money as they make us all obese.
3: Bill Maher's been at war against high fructose corn syrup for a very long time with all kinds of charts about the rise in that in our stuff and the rise in obesity, which track almost perfectly, and various subsidies that go to farmers for corn to drive that and blah, blah, blah. I don't know, but
1: I'll bet he's right on that. Yeah. Americans are also protein obsessed. Weight loss drugs have intensified demand for the nutrient, and food companies are jamming it into just about everything they can. I don't eat cereal because I'm an adult, but witness
3: that's
1: the cereal.
3: You consider cereal a childish food?
1: Sugary, carby cereals.
3: There's all kinds of grown up cereals. You don't have to eat Fruity Pebbles.
1: Yeah, I know. I know. Well, good, because I don't think I could choke it down. I actually really love frosted mini wheats. That's got flavor. Fiber.
3: Right? I like raisin flavor too. Raisin bran kind of helps me with my prune situation.
1: Yeah, well, fair enough. Witness the cereal aisle, now home to Cheerios Protein, Nature Valley Protein Granola. I actually eat those. I shouldn't, but
3: Cocoa Puffs infused
1: brands.
3: How about Cocoa Puffs? Are they good for you?
1: I don't think they are. Yeah. Kennedy's Maha movement has touted beef tallow made from the melted down fatty tissue of cattle carcasses. That does sound yummy. So that's a seed oil alternative.
3: That's a big topic of conversation among people who love McDonald's French fries, that they are going back to the beef tallow or got away from it. I don't remember which. You do know?
1: No, I don't specifically, but a lot of restaurants and food brands are switching to tallow instead of seed oil. I love this. In its forecast of food trends for 2026, Amazon.com's Whole Foods Market said tallow is making a comeback, quote, as a nourishing and nostalgic fat. I tell you what, as the clock ticks, the calendar pages flip. I long for the fats of yesteryear. I miss playing high school sports and the good rock and roll and the fats we would ingest.
3: Yeah, I don't know that we knew we were eating beef tallow back in the day.
1: Many doctors in the American Heart Association endorse seed oils and say they're better for you.
3: Okay. See, that's where it gets complicated. Yeah. Of course, there's a number of people who would say the opposite of what RFK Jr. says just because they hate Trump.
1: True. Yeah, I got to admit, on the whole dietary thing, I do not get caught up in crazes.
3: I don't either.
1: I figure just moderation, be smart, just don't be excessive in any direction and you'll be probably fine. U.S. sales of whole milk rose by 5% in the last year. That compares with a 1% decline of all cow's milk during the same period. So if people are buying milk, increasingly they're buying whole milk. I eat whole milk yogurt. I decided to try some 2% and it doesn't keep me full nearly
3: as long.
1: What
3: do you wear, a skirt? Come on. Get some whole milk yogurt.
1: I feel pretty. Yeah, I know. Yeah, exactly. So anyway, look for changes in your food aisles and do whatever the hell you want because I don't care.
0: Jack Armstrong and Joe Getty. The Armstrong and Getty Show.
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